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0: Now they get a workout, you know, had a big football game this past Saturday, and now the NDSU will be hosting Fordham this Saturday afternoon. Here's Tripp Clark, who is 2 for 3 this afternoon. Correction, he's 2 for 3 in this game. I'm still back in June 15th mode. The pitch is outside for a ball. Clark batting .374 on the season. That is good for tops in the American Association. The 1-0 pitch, Clark sits on it. Oh, what a play by the bowler! Holy cow, that's a backhanded stab. Well, even the ball kids just make it plays. We know the fans can. We've seen some phenomenal fans, but man. Clark shoots one foul out of play. In case you're wondering, yeah, there are great camera people that are on it. Yeah, that's how we do it. Yeah, it's at Newman Outdoor Field. 1-2 pitch, inside. Tripp Clark and Dom Johnson are battling for that batting championship in the season 2026. 2-2 pitch, and Tripp Clark adds his third hit of this game. Boy, keep it going, Tripp. And let me add, by the way, to this. Tripp Clark doesn't get a lot of quote-unquote cheap hits. He barrels baseballs. This guy just can flat-out hit the baseball. That's one right back up the box. Sat back, pretty stroke, pretty swing. Now, can the Red Hawks bring Tripp around? Because to be honest with you, that 11-1 score looked really nice. The 12-7 one makes you a tad bit nervous. The pitch on the way floats across for a strike to Tucapita Marcano. Clark now at .377. Limeson checks the runner in the pitch, and Marcano trying to bunt his way on, fouled it. Not a bad idea to pull that thing with him. If he can, and of course now with two strikes wouldn't, but on a situation like this, if you're a lefty and you can bunt one, you know, between first and pitcher's mound towards second with a second baseman back. Yeah, that's what Marcano was trying to do. But he's down 0-2, and now we'll have to protect as the off-speed pitch is low. Frankie Tostado, a Cleburne, .348. But Adam Hall of Winnipeg also in the conversation. The batting average guys, 1-2 pitch, swinging a foul tip, held on by Peltier, and another strikeout for Mitchell Lamson. He's got a couple in 2 1/3 innings of work, and here's Brian Fuentes. Fuentes 1 for 2 with a home run in this game. Well, the Hawks have added a run since we've resumed it. It was off a Matt Kroon home run that played darts with the scoreboard in left center field. The pitch, Fuentes takes the ball. Checking the runner as the lefty Lamson in that crouch delivers a little backdoor strike. Breaking pitch finds a home. Yeah, Adam Hall of Winnipeg at a .345 pace, so he's climbed the ladder in that batting average race. 1-1 pitch, the changeup outside. 2 balls and a strike in Fuentes. And that ball feathered, he'll back it up. You'll go in between and change. And his fastball, as he spins the ball, and every now and then we'll see that. 73 and a breaking pitch inside. 3-1 the count in Fuentes. 12-7, Red Hawks leading. Hawks have pounded at 14 hits. Winnipeg 7 runs and a dozen hits. More folks finding into Newman today. Good to see that. Got a full night of baseball for you here. The pitch is high and away. He walked in. The Red Hawks have runners on first and second. With one out for Matt Kroon. Kroon did not waste much time. He took the first pitch from Mitch in the fourth and sent it ricocheting off the scoreboard in left center field. We'll see if Mack can put another good swing on one as he sits and watches a changeup dance on the edge. Red Hawks are 4-5 against Winnipeg this year. Check of the runners and the pitch home. Kroon takes another change that dances on the outside corner. Identical pitches, identical spots, and identical result. 0-2 the count on Matt Kroon. Sit back and drive is what Manny's thinking. Easier said than done against a guy like Mitchell Lamson, and he chops one foul. Rovello tire foul ball, swing for the fences. With Rovello Ridgetrack, all-terrain tires. 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Fargo Tire has those Rovellos and Fergus Tire Center in Fergus Falls. Couple of strikes on Matt Kroon. The pitch is away. Now the Red Hawks are 6-6. If these all come into play, of course tiebreakers could. They're 4-5 against Winnipeg. 7-6 against Sioux Falls, and 6-6 versus Sioux City. 1-2 pitch to Kroon, and he sends one to right field down the line. That's a fair ball by Matt Kroon. This is going to get a run in. Clark comes in to score. Fuentes is being waved home. It's a two-run double by Matt Kroon. The Kroon dog is barking today. It's 14-7 Fargo-Moorhead. How about that? Got down 0-2, fought some off. And Matt Kroon with three runs batted in. And a couple of swings, a solo shot, and a two-run opposite field double here in the bottom half of the sixth inning. Good to see it. And for Kroon, his 13th double of the year. The batter is Aiden Byrne, who takes a pitch outside for a ball. The lefty Lamson. Lamson versus Byrne. Checking the runner by Mitch, and the 1-0 pitch cuts inside for a ball. Lamson leans in for the side. Earn as a bluff move to second. The pitch to Aiden. That's a strike. Red Hawks leading. Boy, if this is the encore, again, this game will go its full nine. And the off-speed pitch, and Byrne sits on it and drives a base hit to left field. Chris Coast will hold up Kroon at third. And now the Red Hawks bat starting to get going. We'll go to the top of the order in Jesus Lujano. I would doubt Logan Watkins unless things really get out of hand, should they get out of hand, but I would doubt Logan Watkins would use up too many arms, if any, in this game. That's the beauty of pitching Mitch Lamson. You can throw him out there, and Lamson, a guy that can just chew innings up left and right. Runners at the corners, and Lujano swings and fouls it off the catcher, Peltier. Ouch. Like that. Not the mask, at smarts. Ugh. It's like that Excedrin commercial, or what is it? Is it an Advil commercial? Right off the old man alive. Alive. Well, Lujano 1-for-4 in game this game. More would be just enough as far as runs go. The pitch, and there's a base hit left field by Jesus Lujano right on cue. Jogging in is Matt Kroon, and it's 15-7 Fargo Moorhead. That'll bring him Juan Fernandez. Jimmy today, 3-for-4. Got a slight breeze today. Seemed to be blowing out at the Maple Leaf. American flag at half staff. In the game two matchup, Colby Kaiser for the Fargo Moorhead Redhawks, and right-hander Aiden Newton is going for the Gold Eyes in the night camp tonight. Lamson versus Fernandez, and he floats a strike across the plate. Seventh man to the plate for Fargo Moorhead here in the bottom half of the sixth inning. Hawks batted around this game in the second. Two on, one out, and the pitch is low, and now the move on at second, and diving back in safely is Aiden Berg. Draws the throw from Peltier. A few games underway. Milwaukee, they just continue to play ball. And they've got a 4-1 lead on Lincoln tonight in the second inning. Fernandez dumps the ball. That might get down. It will get down. A base hit for Jimmy. Byrne rounding third. He'll come in and score. It's an RBI knock for Juan Fernandez. And it's 16-7 Fargo Moorhead. Kind of that, this is the, as we say, the second look in this particular game. Lamson came in, pitched the fourth. So a lot of these batters, second look at Mitch. And they're putting some good swings on a ball. Here's Dylan Thomas. It's the fourth hit of this game for Juan Fernandez. Lamson from the set, the pitch. Breaking pitch in the front door, misses in. First and second for the boys in red. Lamson versus Thomas. Jazzed a bit outside. It's 2-0. Like I said, I'm sure for Logan Watkins, he'll just have Mitch maybe wear this one. But unless it gets a little bit more to hand, then you're probably going to make a move. Right now, no activity as of yet in the bullpen for Winnipeg. 2-0 delivery. Swing and a miss. Man alive. 68. I mean, you're not used to that. And Dylan was loading up the old barrel on that swing. Dylan's folks in town, Daryl and Karen from Houston. Good to see them. Here's strike two. He'll sneak a fastball at 79. And that's the one Chris Coase talked about. It's 79. I get it. It's off speed, but that's the one that you got to go get. Now, yeah, Lamson's got a few pitches he can play with here. Dylan looked to just put a good swing on what? Lujano at second, Fernandez at first, breaking pitches away. Dylan does not chase. Jose Sermo waits on deck. Good looking crowd here today. And the band. 3-2 the count on Dylan Thomas. Lamson the payoff pitch. Swing and a miss. He handcuffed him. Came back in with a fastball in the inner half. And that's what Lamson can do. Get you throwing 68, soft. You're out in front. Maybe twist a little breaking pitch away. Throw a changeup away. And then that 80 mile an hour fastball looks like it's 99. So there's two men out, and the batter is Jose Sermo, the ninth man to the plate, swinging right-handed against the lefty Jose Sermo. Or, excuse me, Mitchell Lamson. Sermo is 2-for-4 in the game. And he breaks his bat on a ground ball hit to short, backhanded by Ray Patrick Ditter. Throws across the diamond, and there is out number 3. The Red Hawks are out here in the sixth, but not before they push across 4 runs on 5 hits. There were no errors and 2 runners left. We go to the seventh inning. Our new score, Fargo Moorhead 16, Winnipeg 7. 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

0: Well, we go to the top of the seventh inning. The Pep Band, North Dakota State Pep Band, continuing to play. And like I said, it's a neat change. You don't hear that at baseball games much. So they're putting on a little show. President Watson throwing out the first pitch today. I like what the Red Hawks do. You know, they, you know, number one, employ a lot of cobbers, and a lot of everybody, but there's a cobber or two that float around without question. I see the rings. A lot of great cobbers over here. You have, you had MSUM night here at Newman Outdoor Field. You have NDSU night tonight. Had UND night this summer. As John Beamer throws a pitch inside the Giandito Trumps. We've had Valley City State here. I hope I shouldn't have started this because I'll probably miss it all, but I think North Dakota State College of Science. So the Red Hawks, really the team for the region. The 1-0 pitch is a good one. A strike is in there. Johnny Beamer came in, got that third out in the sixth inning when Winnipeg had pushed a couple of runs across. 16-7, Fargo-Moorhead leads. Here's a ground ball hit on the floor to second. Played by Marcano. Quick toss over to Sermon. Here's out number one. Bryce Brassfield will be in line for the win today. The batter here is Ray Patrick Ditter. Ray Patrick clubbed a double off the wall in right center field when the game resumed with one out after Trump had struck out and knocked in a couple of runs. The pitch, Ray Patrick takes inside. He's 1-for-2 today in this game. Kroon in left, Thomas in center. Lujano in right with Fuentes, Byrne, Marcano, and Sermo around the infield. Fernandez behind the plate. The 1-0 pitch. Little number. This one not hit that hard. Oh, scooped up by John Beamer and flips it to Sermo. Attaboy, Johnny. Well, that ball had some good old-fashioned English on it. I wasn't quite sure where that spin was going to go right out the end of the bat of Ray Patrick Ditter. And John said, I'm not letting this ball get past me. Just reached out on that second hop and a nice little toss to Sermo. Got two outs, and here is Raphael Pelletier. Beamer. The pitch is a fastball away. Colby Kizer getting the start in the nightcap tonight. Pitch high, Aiden Newton. Going for Winnipeg in a scheduled seven-inning game to follow. Two and all the count on Pelletier, left-handed batter. There's a strike in the corner. The 2-1 is outside. And you can watch your favorite team on television all season long. The Red Hawks have a TV broadcast partner in Valley News Live and its affiliate, the 365. Grammy Yvonne, that's how she does it, watches there, and includes the playoffs and more. 3-1 pitch, ball four, he walked him. So Johnny walks Raphael Pelletier, we go to Keyshawn Lynch, top of the order. Well, if the resume game action has any foreshadowing of what the nightcap brings, we're in for a wild one tonight. 23 combined runs and 30 combined hits. There have been a couple of combined errors. First swing and a Lynch foul. That'll be a souvenir. Ooh, off the facade. Didn't get anybody. One strike on Keyshawn. 1-for-4 in the game. Check to the runner and the pitch home. Blasted foul.
1: Sounds like somebody better call the last time.
0: No balls, two strikes on Keyshawn Lynch. He singled last inning and came around to score. And he fouls this one off. Full slate of meaningful games today around the league. Of course, Sioux City is not only trying to win their game, they're scoreboard watching to see what Sioux Falls does. Swing and a miss. Beam me up, Johnny. He came back to the spinner. And a strikeout for John Beamer. And that's all for Winnipeg here in the seventh. No runs, one hit. They leave one. We are going to the seventh inning stretch. Been waiting for this since June 15th. Seventh inning stretch presented by Dairy Queen. It's Fargo Moorhead 16, Winnipeg 7. 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
0: Well, we go to the bottom half of the seventh inning. And the Redhawks leading at 16-7. And the batter, Tripp Clark. Clark with a three-hit night. Lamson throws one high and away. Mitchell behind the left-hander's pitch. Clark takes the ball away. Again, Tripp Clark, couple singles and a double in this game, and that number continues to climb. The league's leading batman. Oh, and Mitch got him to pop it up. Behind second is Adam Hall in shallow center. Hall makes the catch, and there's out number one. That'll bring up Tucapita Marcano. So Clark now 3-for-5 in today's game. Still sitting at a 375 pace. Tuca struck out in his plate appearance against Lamson. And he was not active on the Redhawks roster on June 15th. So 0-for-1 in the game. Lefty versus lefty. Here comes the pitch home. Breaking pitch, and Tuca way out in front of it pulls it down the right field line, but it hops foul out of play. We take a look at the scoreboard today around the American Association. Gary South Shore, of course, they've been eliminated from postseason play, but you're still trying to win games. The Fighting Isams have a 1-0 lead on Lake Country. Cleburne has taken a 2-1 lead on Sioux Falls tonight at the Birdcage. 1-1 pitch popped him up, almost identical to what Tripp Clark just did. Adam Hall, about the same spot, makes the same result, makes the catch in shallow center, the second baseman, 2 up and 2 down, and that's what Lamson does to you. We talk about inducing soft contact and fly ball outs. But Cleburne with a 2-1 lead, that's in the fourth inning, so the minute you say that, you think, well, what is Sioux City doing? Well, they've got a 2-1 lead on Kansas City. If Sioux City wins tonight and Sioux Falls loses tonight, we have two teams deadlocked for fourth place. Top four make the postseason. Hello. Here's Brian Fuentes. He's 1-for-2 with a couple of walks and a homer in a game. Takes a strike. We're in the bottom of the seventh inning here. 16-7. Red Hawks with the lead. The 0-1 pitch is a changeup low. And I'd be lying to you if you just joined me and said, oh, has it been a blowout? No, well, it was 11-1. Then it got intriguing. Goldeyes decided to put up a deuce in the fourth, two more in the fifth, and two more in the sixth. 1-1 pitch is outside. Fargo-Moorhead, though, counted with four of their own at the bottom of the sixth inning. Fuentes takes just a bit outside and high, 3-1. Eric Felia and Michael Snyder getting off day in day one. Felia will be in the lineup batting second in game two. There's ball four to Fuentes. And guess what? That's going to bring Matt Kroon to the plate. And all he's done today, because Matt Kroon wasn't with the Red Hawks on June 15th. All Kroon has done is homered off the scoreboard and doubled down the right field line. He's 2-for-2 with three runs batted in. So what does the Kroon dog have for an encore here in his third look at Mitch Lamson? Now, Lamson got ahead of Kroon, 0-2 with two off-speed pitches. Kroon takes a pitch on the inside corner at 78. But Maddie looks awfully comfortable at the plate. The pitch and a good eye. You're seeing that. That's a change that gets you to swing out of your shoes. At 71, we saw him throw at that 68 to Dylan Thomas. And Dylan was way out in front of it. But a good take there by Matt Kroon. Very slight breeze tonight at Newman. Kroon sends a good swing, good topspin, scooped up by Ray Patrick Ditter. Pirouettes and throws to first in time for the out. It's a nice play, sparkling play by Ray Patrick Ditter, the Winnipeg shortstop. And that's all for the Red Hawks here in the bottom of the seventh inning. No runs, no hits. One man left on base. We go to the top of the eighth inning at Newman. It's Fargo-Moorhead 16, Winnipeg 7. This is Red Hawks baseball.
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0: New pitcher in the game as the Pep Band brings on Kaylor Key. So the young right-hander from Cloud, Kaylor Key, on for Fargo Moorhead here in the top of the eighth inning. Key facing Hall, Marcello, and Murphy here in the top of the eighth inning. And the young right-hander's pitch is low for a ball. Big tall fella, 6'7", 240, St. Cloud State, Minnesota. So a couple of boys, former Huskies pitching Brassfield, of course. The start, Key. There's a strike. John Beamer goes inning in a third. One walk, one strikeout. And no hits, no runs. 16-7, Red Hawks lead. 1-1 pitch, low, ball two. Folks been celebrating their children's birthday at Red Hawks games this summer at Newman. Still a chance for you, got a couple days remaining. It's Sandy's Donuts birthday zone. Here's a liner, caught by Aiden Byrne at short. The rookie vacuum at shortstop pulls it in and takes one away from Adam Hall. Byrne off the bat, shuffle dive, and makes the catch. Attaboy, Aiden Byrne. To Mankato. Boy, got some Northern Sun stars out here. Been fun to watch Aiden Byrne do that for the last two seasons here at Newman Outdoor Field. Here's Noah Marcello, the all-star. The pitch, Key throws low. Sandy's Donuts for lunch today. Birthday parties, been available for 10-plus people. Boy, the kids have had a blast in that Sandy's Donuts birthday zone this summer. The 1-0 pitch is low and tight, 2-0. You know, it's not too early to start thinking about 2027. 2-0 pitch is hit hard towards the middle, scooped up by Byrne, and the human vacuum has made two great plays here in the top of the eighth. Well-struck ball by Marcello. And that little topspin on it. Normally those balls find their way into center field. But Aiden Byrne, good instinct, shows he can go to his right and make dives and make a play, and he can move to his left, and glove balls up the middle. And the confidence that gives a young right-hander on the hill with his defense playing strong behind him as Key misses outside to Max Murphy. That's not too early. Purchase season tickets or renew your season tickets now. And if the Hawks clinch a playoff spot, which right now they would, those playoff tickets for 26 are included in your renewal or new 27 season ticket package. So, good idea. Give the Red Hawks ticket office a call at 235-6161. Key is falling behind 2-0 now. Ball hit towards the middle. Backhanded by Tucapita Marcano. He makes the play to first. Three up and three down here in the top of the eighth inning for Kaylor Key. On the middle defense for Fargo Moorhead doing some work today. Nothing across. We get to the bottom of the eighth inning. It's Fargo Moorhead 16, Winnipeg 7. 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
0: NDSU Pep Band playing between innings. Good scene as some cloudy conditions here, but a beautiful night for baseball. On the north side of Fargo, the Redhawks trying to win. If they could sew this one up, and they're up 16-7, that would pull them within a couple of games of Winnipeg for second place in the Western Division. Then if they won the nightcap, that would put the Redhawks within one spot of second place, but first things first. Milwaukee got a little bit of a stranglehold in the East, and Kansas City starting tonight with a 3.5 game lead in the West Division. The Monarchs are in action this evening. We'll get score updates for you. They are playing Sioux City, and Sioux City actually has a 3-1 lead. First pitch swinging, and Aiden Burns sends one towards the alley in right center field. That's going to drop in for extra bases, and Aiden Burns jogs into second base, his second hit of the game, and his 10th double of the season. Good opposite field power for Aiden Burns. Split the gap in right center, and here's Jesus Lujano. Gary Souster with a 4-0 lead on Lake Country. Elvis Peralta has homered a couple of times in that game. Cleburne leading Sioux Falls 2-1 in the fifth. So here is Jesus Lujano. So Lamson has taken the ball on the restart and not relinquished it, as we mentioned. Now there is some left-handed action in the pen for Winnipeg. But for Logan Watkins, this is what was the design, as Lujano pulls one over to the right side. That'll move the runner to third. It's a ground down, three unassisted. Byrne goes to third, out number one, and here's Juan Fernandez. Had a four-hit night going, does Jimmy. Jimmy had a two-home run game a few nights ago. Good to see Juan's bat also starting to come back. Of course, it never really has left. Juan batting 308 coming in to the action today. 16-7, Redhawks lead, bottom eight, one out. The pitch, breaking pitch is low. But winner, obviously, for Logan Watkins, the manager of Winnipeg, this is what you wanted. You want Lamson to chew up the rest of this game. You've got everybody fresh after an off day for the remainder of this series. Redhawks have used a few. The pitch on the way to Juan is inside. 2-0 the count. Dylan Thomas waits on deck. Milwaukee 5-1 lead on Lincoln. That's in the fourth inning. Kane County up 2-0 on Chicago. 2-0 pitch is hit sharply to short, and Byrne will go on contact and score on the RBI ground out from Juan Fernandez. It's 17-7. Fargo Moorhead. So RBI for Jimmy, now with 49 runs batted in on the season. Brings up Dylan Thomas. Two outs, bottom eight. See if DT. Now, DT's line for this game is going to look just fine. Now, against Lamson today, though on the restart, he's 0-for-2 with two strikeouts. For the game, he's 2-for-4 with a double, a home run, and four runs batted in. And he's scored three runs. Lamson floats another pitch. Man alive, he is just He's got Dylan, struck him out on a little sneaky heater on the hands, lasted man. And Mitchell's 0-2 pitch, and that time spins away. And what makes him difficult, yeah, the arm action, the body action, all that is identical, but the speed, location of that ball that floats out is not. See how what he's on as effective as any pitcher in the league. Breaking pitch, and he came with a 66-mile-an-hour pitch. And a swing and a miss. And the Red Hawks are out. They get a run and a hit. No one left. We go to the top of the ninth inning. It's Fargo-Moorhead 17, Winnipeg 7. This is Red Hawks baseball.
17: After the game, everyone checks out the box score. It's a staple. Some would even say a must. And that's exactly what the Box Sports Bar

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2: 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Here's Jack Michaels.
3: Down to ninth inning at Newman Outdoor Field. Fargo Moorhead Red Hawks. Nice crowd today. Kind of scattered from reserve or GA to GA. The NDSU pep band consuming those red deluxe bleachers. They got all the instruments out. The saxophones, got the flutes, got the, of course, the trombones and the tubas and the, I'm going to pretend I know all the instruments. Is that a French horn? That's a trombone. Sister played that. Big drum. Ramon Bramasco has driven in three runs in this game. Will lead things off for Winnipeg at the top of the ninth inning. Pads, great game plan, even for the fall. You hit the road, catch an event, explore the outdoors, and make memories in North Dakota. Your next adventure is waiting at HelloND.com. First bouncing ball, low and away. 17 runs, 19 hits, one error for the Red Hawks. There's a strike. 7 runs, a dozen hits, one error for Winnipeg. And Bryce Brassfield be in line for the win. Ari Franson on the hook today for Winnipeg. Hawks have hit some home runs in this game. But trying to put a cap on it here on September 1st. That started on June 15th. 1-2 pitch outside. Two to the count on Ramon Bramasco. Two for two today. Couple of walks, couple of runs scored. Three runs batted in. Ramon swinging it well. Takes just a bit high. Three into the count. Payoff pitch. Fouled away. Out of Robello Tire foul ball. Those Robello Tires delivering complete game performance at a home run price. You can find yours at Bitts Tire Service in Valley City, North Dakota. Also at Big Jim's Tire in Grand Forks. 3-2 pitch coming. He is again fouled away. Jose Sermo, his 31st. Dylan Thomas, his 17th. Brian Fuentes, his 9th. Matt Kroon, his 6th. Just missed inside. Boy, Kaylor Key came back with the old-fashioned heat at 95 and just missed in. So a leadoff walk to Ramon Bramasco, his third walk of the game. Here's Robbie Enriquez. He's 1-for-3 in this game. The resumption of this game right now at 1 hour 39 minutes. The pitch, that's a strike on the outside corner. Goldeyes have left 9 on base in this game. Red Hawks have left 7. Checking a runner in the pitch, and that's inside and low. Sermo not holding on with Bramasco. Kaylor Key. Third pitcher used. John Beamer went an inning and a third. Total, Brassfield went 5 2/3. Here's a pop-up. And to give the net up to Trevor Curl, maybe a visiting race.

0: You can have a shot at that. 1-2 the count. And the pitch. That's high. Two-two the count. T. Curl's an Oregon boy. You know, Lincoln, his home in Winnipeg in the summer. They're an announcer. Looks like he's caught a salmon or two. 2-2 pitch. Swing and a miss. And Cater Key with a K. My good old-fashioned heat right there from Cater Key. But how good was St. Cloud State's pitching? By the way, that's a, you got Key and a guy like Brassfield. Can you imagine going up against that? And the Northern Sun, here's Trump. And Trump takes a pitch a little bit running in for a ball. Now the folks in Sioux City, we might talk about being in a scoreboard watch situation. Ball swinging a miss again. Cleburne leading Sioux Falls 2-1. That's now in the sixth inning. And Sioux City with a 3-1 lead on the road tonight in Kansas City, and that's in the fifth. And if you're through Red Hawks' eyes, you know, you're just trying to win a game. Ball fouled away. Bottom, like the Twins, you're just trying to win baseball games, let everything else fall. But I'll be honest with you, 6.5 is a large number to make up behind Kansas City. But if Fargo Moorhead wins and Sioux Falls drops a game today, you know, that separates you also from that fourth place spot. You just want to secure a spot in the postseason. Another ball off the end of the stick, fouled away. Because when you think about it, is there really a difference between third and fourth in the division? I mean, when it comes down to brass tacks, there's not much of a difference between the two of them. You're going to be at home for the first game of the postseason. The 1-2 skips in the dirt. Get blocked there by Juan Fernandez. The only thing that dictates is the winner. And Kansas City, again, still sitting, even with if they drop a game tonight, they're still sitting in a decent spot. And to be honest with you, if Sioux City jumps into fourth place and Sioux Falls jumps out and Fargo Moorhead's in there and Winnipeg, I don't know if Kansas City chooses the Red Hawks, to be honest with you, to play right away. I don't know if that's going to be the case. 2-2 pitch, little number, and foul. I just tough to read what Joe Calfapietra and the Monarchs would do, but I don't know if they would be choosing Fargo Moorhead out of the gate. Milwaukee, if they win it, you know, Cleburne's involved, and whether those other teams that have to play Cleburne, I don't know if that's a plane trip or a bus trip, but that's a long trip for one game and back. And time called at home. Meaning, if Milwaukee wins, you'd imagine maybe they wouldn't choose Cleburne because of the length of the trip. And you'd have a Lake Country head there. So that's the things we'll be paying attention to as this week rolls along. 2-2 pitch coming. High, ball three. Got a 7-inning game. Fun to speculate. One out, top of the ninth, 17-7. Fargo Moorhead leads. And the pitch, fouled straight back. Giandito, big swing. He knows he's getting the old heater. He's sitting back trying to drive that ball. Again, Colby Kaiser the start in the night camp. Aiden Newton, right-hander going for Winnipeg. Key just rearing back, trying to pump that mitt, and he misses low. And the second walk of the ninth inning for Cater Key. That'll bring up Ray Patrick Ditter. Now you can take advantage of the great deals going in now inside the Red Hawks team store. 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Or you can go online, fmredhawks.shop. Get 20% off. Checking the runners and the 1-1 pitch. Swing and a miss. And Cater Key sunk that ball into the plate. So 1-2. Key ahead in the count. Can he put away Ray Patrick Ditter? Just missed away. Twins and Tigers tied 1-1. Mentioned about teams needing W's here at this time, just juncture. Twins and Tigers all knotted at one. That's in the top of the fifth inning. Robosco at second. Tromp the runner at first. The pitch home from Key. Swing! And a miss, he got it. Another K for Key. And there's two outs here in the ninth. Big 6-7, Cater Key. Sticking that down and away. And Ray Patrick Ditter. That ball just jumped away. Good pitch. Rafael Peltier, the batter. So the Gold Eyes down to their final out here in this game. Resumed from June 15th. And a strike into Rafael. 17-7. Red Hawks lead. The check and the pitch home. Swing and a miss. Boy, took something off it. Boy, just when you're waiting for 95, 83 comes your way, fading away. So the Red Hawks one out away from their 49th win of the season. And if they get it, they climb just two games behind Winnipeg for second place. Right-hander Kaylor Key leaning in. And the pitch home. In the dirt, blocked by Juan Fernandez. Stick around to post-game show. Do a quick recap of this one. Check the scoreboard out, highlights. And look ahead to the nightcap tonight. 1-2 pitch. Hit sharply. Caught by Giucapita Marcano, and the game is over. Line drive. Marcano snares it at second. And this one is over today at Newman Outdoor Field. What began on June 15th ends on September 1st. The Red Hawks win it 17-7, the final today from Newman Outdoor Field. Winnipeg in the ninth inning. No runs, no hits. They left two men on base. So your final line score is this. The Red Hawks 17 runs on 19 hits. They had one error and left seven men on base. For the Winnipeg Gold Eyes, seven runs on a dozen hits. They too had one error and left 11 runners on base today. So 17-19-1, the line score for Fargo-Moorhead. 7-12-1, the line score for Winnipeg. The winning pitcher, Bryce Brasfield. He's now 5-3 on the season. Ari Franson will get tagged with the loss in today's game. So Bryce Brasfield, who pitched the who started this game back on June 15th and then was in there to complete it today. Brasfield gets the victory today. The Winnipeg Gold Eyes drop to 51-42 on the year. The Red Hawks go to 49-44. Just taking a quick peek at Ari Franson, drops to 2-3 on the season. Our post-game show is coming up. We'll chat with Chris Coaston after the second game tonight. Our post-game show coming up around the corner. Final today from Newman. And the game resumed from June 15th. The final in the books. Now it's in the books. It's Fargo-Moorhead 17, Winnipeg 7. Post-game show is next. This is Red Hawks Baseball.
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0: The pitch. Clark, a broken bat. Watch out. The bat just hit the third baseman, and everybody's going to be safe. Now the ball is thrown away, trying to send it to second to get Sermo. Chris Coast will hold up Jose. He'll put the brakes on. My goodness gracious, Keyshawn Lynch. The Goldeyes third baseman had the ball and that jagged barrel of a bat both coming at his body. That's a great callback on that cut. That cut, by the way, from earlier in the game, from a couple of months ago, in June 15th, I remember that. Yeah, poor Keyshawn Lynch had the ball and a jagged bat going towards him back on June 15th. Well, Jack Michaels back at Newman Outdoor Field. The Fargo-Moorhead Redhawks win it 17-7 in that game. And when you're leading 11-1, I can imagine the buildup. Now, you're just trying to go out and play baseball, and there had to been not a feeling of complacency by any means. It's baseball. You're trying to hit it. Pitchers are trying to throw it. But I think the Redhawks had a little wake-up call when Winnipeg started putting some runs on the board. And, the batters locked in and had some responses. And immediately when this game was resumed and the Redhawks had 11-1 lead, Winnipeg put a couple on the board. And all of a sudden, okay, it's 11-3. And then Matt Kroon stuck a ball off the scoreboard in left center field to put another one on the board, and you felt pretty good. Then Winnipeg put up two more and then two more, and all of a sudden you were talking about, a handful of run differential. But then the Redhawks, that four-piece that Fargo-Moorhead put on the board, separated the game, and the Redhawks win it going away tonight, 17-7. The Redhawks, 17 runs on 19 hits. Committed one error. It was in right field. Winnipeg, 7 runs and a dozen hits, and they committed one error tonight. NDSU night tonight at September 1st here at Newman. Pep Band entertaining the fans today between games. That's a thing. They are making it. They're making it happen tonight at Newman Outdoor Field. On our postgame show, we'll take a peek around the American Association. Obviously, game's not final yet across the league, as this one got underway a little bit after 6 o'clock. So plenty of games with meaning happening around the American Association tonight. We'll take a peek at the highlights of this one, then get you all set for game 2, so to speak, tonight of our nightcap. A final today from Newman Outdoor Field. It was Fargo-Moorhead 17, Winnipeg 7. Our postgame show continues in a moment. 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
0: Fargo Moorhead Red Hawks win it tonight 17-7, the final over the Winnipeg Gold Eyes. Joe Heinen producing our broadcast in our flagship radio home of AM 740 The Fan. Also nice to have you with us today on the AA Baseball TV. As the Red Hawks add another one in the win column. So it's good. Fargo Moorhead goes to 49 wins. Time now to take a peek at the out-of-town scoreboard in the American Association tonight. And we talked about it. These all have meaning in some way, shape, or fashion. And I'll try to break that down as I bring you the score. Gary, South Shore, yes, they've been eliminated from postseason play. They have a 4-0 lead on Lake Country. Now, that game has meaning because Lake Country is currently sitting in second place in the East, and they only have a lead by 1.5 games for second place. So if Lake Country loses today and Kane County wins, Kane County pulls within 0.5 game of second. And remember, the top two teams that finish top two get home field advantage in the postseason, that first round anyway. And Lake Country sitting in second, but they trail Gary 4-0. And that's in the bottom of the fifth inning. And by the way, Gary is threatening with even more. So Gary up 4-0. What about Cleburne and Sioux Falls? Well, Cleburne has a 6-1 lead on Sioux Falls. 6-1 in the top of the sixth inning. And Cleburne's threatening to add more. Sioux Falls currently has a 1-game lead for the fourth and final spot in the West Division over Sioux City. So Sioux Falls down 6-1 in the sixth. And they're in danger of dropping a game. What does that mean? It means if Sioux City wins tonight, Sioux Falls loses, there is a virtual dead tie for fourth place in the West heading into tomorrow. What is Sioux City doing? They have a 3-1 lead on Kansas City. That's in the top of the sixth inning. So right now, if those scores hold, we'll have a tie for fourth heading into tomorrow. So each game's got some meaning to it. Milwaukee has a 7-1 lead over Lincoln. That's in the fifth inning. Milwaukee has a 4-game lead for first in the East Division. Jack, okay, what does that game mean? Follow me on this. The Redhawks finish with Milwaukee in Milwaukee in Franklin, Wisconsin. 4 games. Now, I don't know what Anthony Barone's going to do, but if they have first place kind of wrapped up, do you think Milwaukee's going to throw the big guns in that series? I don't either. That means, so if Milwaukee has to play for that first place to secure that, because remember, first place maybe doesn't have to make that long trip to Cleburne. That's why that's important with the Milwaukee series. Can they be in a position to secure first place in the East before the Redhawks even get there? And if that's the case, you think they're going to throw their big guns? Well, the Redhawks might need. So, again, you can look at it all the different ways there of each game. And Milwaukee with a 7-1 lead on Lincoln. So just breaking out. Kane County, by the way, leads Chicago 3-2 in the sixth inning in their game. Minnesota Twins in action against Detroit after a brilliant performance from Taj Bradley yesterday. And then, of course, Walker Jenkins hitting his first Major League home run. You know, Cody Clemens homering, Ryan Jeffers hitting two. Well, the Twins, after 5 innings of play, Minnesota has a 4-1 lead on Detroit after 5 innings of play. And a big double from Luke Keyshaw that has made it 4-1. And Clemens homered again tonight. What a year he's having for Minnesota. Cody Clemens hit a homer tonight, too. Twins lead Detroit 4-1 after 5. That's the scoreboard update. We'll come back. We'll take a look at the highlights of this one next. 17-7, Red Hawks win it. Highlights, put a cap on this one, get you set for game two of the postgame show. This is Red Hawks baseball.
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0: We continue with the postgame show here tonight from Newman Outdoor Field. We're between game the Fargo-Moorhead and Red Hawks take the resume game from the suspended game by a score of 17-7. It was good to see the Red Hawks separate tonight. You'll hear it through the highlights of this one, but you know, throughout the season, especially with Jose Sermo and the single-season home run chase that he was on, we're always talking about, well, he's got that one banked. He's got that one banked. It was nice that Jose, got that 30th before this game came in. But what started back on June 15th, speaking of the man himself, the Red Hawks in the bottom of the first inning in that original air date, got a one-out single by Juan Fernandez. Dylan Thomas walked. And that man, Jose, disregard the number of home run if I say it on this highlight, but Jose Sermo at the plate with one out and two on at the bottom of the first. And the pitch driven to right field. This ball's got a little leg on it, and it is up, and it's back, and it's gone. Marsh struck it down. Jose Sermo, the Serminator, has struck. And it's 3-0 Fargo-Moorhead. How about that? As we got the Red Hawks on the board in that original date on June 15th, so it was good news for Fargo-Moorhead there, but they were far from over. Winnipeg would get a run back in the top of the second inning to make it 3-1, but that lead didn't last long because in the bottom of the second inning, leading it off for the Red Hawks was Brian Fuentes. As Fuentes sends the ball, watch out, this has a good flight. This ball's up, this ball's back, this ball is gone! Marsh took it down! Brian Fuentes sends one onto Albright Boulevard, and just like that, the Red Hawks have a 4-1 lead. Fuentes showing some strength. Yeah, indeed, going Apotaco on that home run for Brian Fuentes, an opposite field home run, made it 4-1. Red Hawks would get a hit by Lujano, get a big hit by Dylan Thomas that inning. Colby Wilkerson at the time that aired June 15th in a sack by. The Redhawks had a 9-1 lead. That 9-1 lead increased in the bottom of the third inning with one on and one out. This time it was Dylan Thomas at the plate for Fargo-Moorhead. Suarez, the pitch, driven high to right field and deep. It's on a line. Marge, struck it down. Bombs for Moms, and Dylan Thomas has sent one at Albright Boulevard, and the Redhawks have 11-1 lead here at Newman. Yeah, bottom of the third inning right there. Then we all know, the top of the fourth inning, back-to-back walks by Bryce Brasfield. Then the rains came, and they didn't stop, and the game was suspended on June 15th in the top of the fourth inning with the Redhawks leading 11-1. And then you fast forward to tonight, September 1st, where we resumed it. Well, the Winnipeg Goldeyes put a couple runs up in the top of that fourth inning, scoring those two runs that walked on a Ray Patrick Gitter two-run double. That made it 11-3. But the Redhawks finding a way to answer. Oh, they did tonight. Matt Croon getting a big swing in the bottom of the fourth. When Joe's message says, fellas, I don't want to hear any of that. Go up there. Find the one you can knock and knock it. And Croon does just that. Sends a fly ball left field up towards the scoreboard. It's off the scoreboard. Marge struck it down. Matt Croon just hit one off the scoreboard at Newman. And the Redhawks have a 12-3 lead. How about that? And Matty Croon, that's a way to show some muscle. The Goldeyes, we get a couple in the fifth inning. The Goldeyes get a couple of more in the sixth inning. Got it all the way to 12-5, then got it to 12-7. But Croon had a two-run double in the bottom of the sixth, made it 14-7. Lujano RBI hit. Fernandez RBI single, made it 16-7. And Juan Fernandez knocked another run in the ground out late, made it 17-7. And that's how it would end up tonight. Nice job by Joe Heinen, finding those cuts from a few months ago to recap this game. Final line score, 17 runs, 19 hits, one error for the Redhawks. They left 7 on base. 7, 12, 1, and 11 left on base for Winnipeg. Winning pitcher, Bryce Brasfield, he's 5-3. Ari France in the loss, 2-3. The home runs in the game, Jose Sermo, his 31st. Dylan Thomas, his 17th. Brian Fuentes, his 9th. Matt Croon, his 6th. The restart was 1 hour, 48 minutes. That'll do it for our broadcast of the resume game tonight. Stick around. We'll get you all set for the nightcap. Colby Kaiser on the hill for Fargo-Moorhead. Aiden Newton for Winnipeg. A final tonight at Newman. Redhawks 17, Winnipeg 7. Stick around. We're coming right back after this. This is Redhawks Baseball.
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0: Fargo-Moorhead Red Hawks Baseball is on the air tonight from Newman Outdoor Field. The Red Hawks and the Winnipeg Goldeyes, which is turning into a picture-perfect night for baseball on the north side of Fargo. We are in the month of September. That's the magic month where a lot of things can happen, including the ultimate can happen in the month of September. Yes, we flipped the calendar in the Fargo-Moorhead Redhawks entering play today against the Winnipeg Goldeyes on this nightcap. Come in with a mark of 49 and 44 on the season. The Winnipeg Goldeyes at 51 and 42. The Redhawks take game one, so to speak. The resume game 17-7, and now we'll try to pull off a good Tuesday here at Newman Outdoor Field. My name is Jack Michaels. Good to have you with us tonight. Joe Heinen producing our game in our flagship radio home of AM 740 The Fan. Eli Swanson, Director of Broadcasting at Newman Outdoor Field. Coming up on our pregame show, we'll come back, we'll take a peek, get you updated on again what's happening around the league. We'll tell you about the combatants in tonight's game too, which include Colby Kaiser for Fargo-Moorhead, Aiden Newton for Winnipeg. We'll dive inside those fellas and, of course, get you set for baseball the nightcap tonight. On deck, it's the nightcap tonight. Fargo-Moorhead in Winnipeg. This is the pregame show, and this is FM Redhawks Baseball.
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1: Thank you for choosing Parker Moorhead Red Hawks baseball tonight from Newman Outdoor Field. Just a couple nights remaining in the regular season here at Newman Outdoor Field, and then it's all about the postseason. Red Hawks taking game one, 17-7 it ended up. It started on the restart 11-1, but the Red Hawks put in the books, and that's the bottom line, winning games. The season series between these two clubs, they played 10 games. Parker Moorhead's won 5. Winnipeg's won 5. Just keep that in mind if it comes down to potential tiebreakers. So how big is tonight? How big is tomorrow? Of course, that's how it goes. Then, by the way, if it ends up tied and it goes to record against divisional opponents and things of that nature. But should we get to that, we'll certainly explain that. But the Red Hawks have taken 5. Against Winnipeg and vice versa. In game two, it'll be Colby Kaiser for the Parker Moorhead Red Hawks and Aiden Newton for the Winnipeg Goldeyes. Newton is 4-0, by the way, this year with a 3.80 earned run average. Colby Kaiser is 2-3 with a 9.97. I think when you look at that resumed game, what both managers and certainly chatting with Chris Coast was hoping that, you know, he could get Bryce Brasfield maybe a little bit longer in that game. They used John Beamer for an inning and a third and a handful of pitches, so didn't overuse John, but needed to use John. Came in and got his work done, and then the rookie right-hander, Cater Key, coming on and finishing things up. So the Red Hawks didn't exactly tax a lot of arms, and that's good news. For the Winnipeg Goldeyes, they didn't tax arms either because Mitchell Lampson was able to come in and finish it out, and that's exactly what Logan Watkins wanted to do. Win or lose, he got Lampson to finish it out. That was the game plan. And now his arms and bullpen, everybody is fresh. So that was the angle that Logan Watkins wanted in, and he certainly got tonight. So that's the matchup tonight between the Red Hawks and Goldeyes the Nightcap. We come back, we'll take a peek around the American Association, get you caught up on what else is happening tonight around the league. It's the Red Hawks and the Winnipeg Goldeyes. This is the pregame show, and this is Parker Moorhead Red Hawks baseball.
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1: We continue on the pregame show here tonight from Newman Outdoor Field. Red Hawks take the resume game 17-7 and getting set for game two of this Tuesday night. Quick check around the American Association scoreboard. Gary Southshore with a 4-1 lead on Lake Country. That's big. Lake Country sitting in second place in the East. Gary's already mathematically eliminated, but they could do some spoiling. And Gary right now leading Lake Country 4-1. Cleburne's lead is 7-2 over Sioux Falls. That's in the top of the seventh inning, and Cleburne is threatening to add more. Railroaders leading Sioux Falls 7-2. Milwaukee has a 9-1 lead on Lincoln tonight in the sixth inning. And Sioux City holding onto their 3-1 lead on Kansas City. Again, if Cleburne beats Sioux Falls tonight and Sioux City beats Kansas City, Sioux Falls and Sioux City are deadlocked for that fourth and final playoff spot. That's going to be a fun thing to scoreboard watch here the next couple of days in Kane County as a 4-2 lead on Chicago. Major League Baseball, the Twins just added a couple of more thanks to Royce Lewis, a home run leading Detroit 7-1 at Target Field. That's a scoreboard update around the American Association, and certainly we follow those Minnesota Twins. When we come back, we'll take a look at the starting lineups and the opening pitch. Colby Kaiser on the hill tonight for the Fargo Moorhead Redhawks. Aiden Newton on the mound tonight for Winnipeg, and he is 4-0 on the season. The game is coming up next. You've been listening to the pregame show, and this is FM Redhawks Baseball.
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1: Well, the Fargo Moorhead Redhawks have taken the field for the nightcap tonight at Newman, and I'll say it again. I mean, every night is perfect at Newman Outdoor Field, but it is a beautiful night for baseball on the north side of Fargo. A pleasant good evening. Jack Michaels with you. The kid from Sabika is on the hill tonight. Sabika's own Colby Kaiser. Kaiser getting the start here in game two. Remember, this is a scheduled seven-inning game. A scheduled seven-inning game tonight. And Colby Kaiser takes the pill for the Redhawks. 31 strikeouts in 43 and a third innings. Comes in with a record of 2-3. ERA elevated a bit. There's been a couple of games where it was a short outing, which has elevated that ERA. For Colby Kaiser, you know he's on when? Well, you know he's on when he's inducing soft fly ball outs. And much like Mitch Lampson of Winnipeg, you know, he's trying to induce some soft contact. That's when you'll know if Colby Kaiser is on tonight, if you hear us talking about inducing some soft contact. The Red Hawks and Winnipeg Goldeyes, 11th meeting this season. The two teams have each won five games against each other. That lineup for the Winnipeg Goldeyes, set forth by manager Logan Watkins, leading off Ramon Bromasco. Bromasco at third. Batting second, the designated hitter Adam Hall. Ray Patrick Ditter hitting third at short. Noah Marcello in center batting fourth. Keyshawn Lynch bats fifth. He's in left field. Max Murphy in right field batting sixth. Robbie Enriquez hits seventh. He's at 1B tonight. Peyton Holt getting the start at second. Switch hitting Kevin Garcia, catching and batting ninth. There's your Goldeyes lineup tonight against the right-hander Colby Kaiser. Defensively behind Colby tonight, left field Eric Felia. Dylan Thomas in center. Jesus Lujano in right. Brian Fuentes, Aiden Byrne, Tucapita Marcano, Michael Snyder running infield third to first with Tripp Clark catching for Fargo-Moorhead tonight. The DH is Jose Sermo. Umpires for Game 2, brought to you by Armstead Twitchell, your life, your law firm, with offices in West Fargo, Hillsborough, and Castleton. Albert Martinez calling balls and strikes tonight. Rob Knox at first, and Robert Nunez, the crew chief, at third. First pitch is a strike at 9, checked at 8:35. So a strike in there to Ramon Bramusco, and the tall right-hander's pitch is grounded to the right side and into right field, a base hit by Bramusco. Diving attempt by Tucapita Marcano, but Bramusco pulls the ball past the diving mitt into right field. Good effort by Tuca. And a leadoff man aboard for the Goldeyes here in the top of the first inning. On this date, 1905, the provinces of Saskatchewan and Alberta joined the Confederation, by the way, because the Canadians tuning in, a little bit of Canadian history for you today. There's a strike into Adam Hall. Got some folks down here from friendly Manitoba that are taking in the game, and we welcome those that are tuning in here at the ballpark. There's a watch out. Foul ball towards the net. Off the bat of Adam Hall. Hall had a pretty good resume game, an initial game. Hall had three hits in that prior game. He's hit for good average this year. Got certainly some pop. Kaiser's pitch, and he got him to chase one up in the zone. A K for Colby Kaiser. Hello, Sabika. Just up in the zone. That's pretty good heat. Now, 91 for Kaiser on that. Now, we mentioned Colby. He should be fresh. Red Hawks had him down for a while just to kind of regroup, feel good, get that strength back, and come back strong. As the pitch a little bit high. Remember Colton Davis that started for the Red Hawks, and then, you know, maybe some things weren't going his way, giving up runs. And Chris Cow, they brought him out of the bullpen, and he was electric, and you could see that fresh arm, and there's a ball high. So certainly some rest helps. And for Colton coming out of the pen with that, you take away that starter's mentality, I got to go seven innings, I got to do this, and you remove that and say, just get in and throw. And you saw the result with Colton Davis. Now, for Colby Kaiser tonight, I think that's the old MO. Just get in there and fire, and there's ball three. This game, again, only scheduled for seven innings. So give us your best right out of the gate, and we'll take it from there, the mantra today. Michael Snyder holding on at first, and ball four, a four-pitch walk to Ray Patrick Ditter. And now the Goldeyes with runners at first and second. That's the one thing you don't have defense against. And we saw in the Milwaukee series, that reared its head a little bit. And we've seen it in some other games where that might rear its head. Now, the Red Hawks are among the, from a team aspect, pitching-wise, strikeout kings in the league. They get swings and misses. But against this Winnipeg team, you're flirting with danger. There's a strike to Noah Marcello. Keyshawn Lynch waits on deck. Again, a reminder to the Red Hawks, if they want to leave this series in second place, not third, they need to sweep Winnipeg. The right-hander Kaiser, the pitch home, way outside. One ball, one strike on Noah Marcello. Marcello entered play today at a 308 batting average. He was voted into the All-Stars West Division. Marcello one for five. He grounded a double play in a previous game, and Kaiser again misses up and away. And right now, Colby is missing wide, missing up. Just got to take a deep breath, play a little catch with his battery mate, Trip Clark, tonight. With one out here in the top of the first inning, you know, technically you're one pitch away from possibly getting out of it. Here's a ball fouled back off the facade. I've been sitting here for a long time, and I look up at this booth. The facade of the press box there in the suite looks like a hailstorm hit this thing the last 30 years. Just dents upon dents. Good dents. 2-2 pitch. Just misses away. Ball three. And Colby getting deep now on the last two batters. Struck out Hall. Yielded that single to Bromaska, but a four-pitch walk to Ray Patrick Ditter, and now in danger against Marcello. And Winnipeg trying to capitalize here in the top of the first. Here's a liner into right field, a base hit. This could get a run in. Bromaska rounding third. He'll come in and score. The throw is just up the line. RBI hit for Noah Marcello, and Winnipeg has jumped out to a 1-0 lead. And that's the result of falling behind, and you have to kind of come in with one. And Noah Marcello, just too good a hitter. He handled that fastball up and away and drove a ball into right field. And now the Red Hawks into that minimized damage situation. Keyshawn Lynch, the batter. Runners at first and third. Runner takes off, pitches away, throw to second is high, and a stolen base for Noah Marcello. And Goldeye's wasting no time. And I'm curious, with the game shortened to 7 innings, do the Red Hawks bring the infield in the top of the first inning? No is the answer. They'll concede the run to get the out at first. Kaiser's pitch, fouled back, and another one. More dense. And a clean catch. Shadow board. Thank you, thank you, thank you. That's 50 points in the old neighborhood off a hop, but a good catch. Corners, actually, Snyder is even with the bag at first, but off the line, right-handed batting Lynch at the plate. Kaiser's pitch, and that one line foul down the right field line towards the Winnipeg bullpen. Ravello Tires been with us all season long. Those foul balls, Ravello Tires swing for the fences with the Ravello Ridge Track and All-Terrain Tires, available at Gateway Nissan in Fargo. 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Ball and two strikes. Pitch high. If Colby can take Lynch himself in a tall order, Keyshawn swinging it well this season. But if he can take him himself, that would put him in a much better spot to reduce damage here in the top of the first inning. Middle infield back, Fuentes back a step at third. The bluff move. Time called, Keyshawn dives back in. Lynch is such an asset to Winnipeg because he's a versatile player. You can play him at a number of different spots. He's in left field here in game two tonight. And Keyshawn came into the evening hitting in a 3-11 clip. The 2-2 pitch. Fouled away. And Keyshawn in the game one for five. And Kaiser's thrown a few pitches here in the first inning, but again, runners on second and third. 1-0 Goldeyes lead it already here in the top of the first. Kaiser versus Lynch with Max Murphy on deck. Check of the runners and the 2-2 pitch. Breaking pitch just a bit down. Good pitch, better take. And the count is full. I mean, that pitch right there is designed, what Jeff Bettinger used to tell me, it's designed to make you walk the dog, swing over the top and step the other batter's box. But he took it for a ball. Now the payoff pitch is low again. He walked him. Well, first base was unoccupied. Now you got to deal with Max Murphy. Bases loaded for Winnipeg here on the top of the first inning.
12: Right fielder number 13, Max Murphy.
1: And it's also going to make a quick visit to mound by Red Hawks manager Chris Coast. You know, Max Murphy, been in a long time. You know, Max's first year of pro ball was in 2014. Think about that. He was a Minnesota Twins draft pick, the ninth round of the Minnesota Twins. In 2014, out of Bradley University, Murphy. He's a New Hope, Minnesota boy. Went to Bradley University. That's in Peoria, right? And Murphy had several seasons in the Minnesota Twins organization, some double A, high A, and spent a brief time in the Arizona Diamondbacks organization, where he AAA ball with Arizona. A couple of years certainly in St. Paul when they were an independent team for the Saints. And many years with the Winnipeg Goldeyes. Murphy fouls away, and talking about 216 career homers, 935 career runs batted in. Here's a ground ball up the middle, and Byrne has it, flips to Marcano, and a throw to first, not in time. It'll be an RBI fielder's choice for Max Murphy, and Winnipeg leads 2-0. The ball just took a little hungry bounce towards the middle, and Aiden Byrne corralling that to his left. He got it to Marcano. The flip a little high. I'm not sure if they get Murphy, if the transition is clean. Lynch out 6-4 in the putout for the second out. And here's Robbie Enriquez. If two's the number, two's the number. And Colby Kizer get

0: them fall short, playing catch up against Milwaukee a couple times over the weekend. 2-0 delivery. That's a strike. Two balls, one strike, and Robbie Enriquez, R-O-B-Y. And he puts a bunt down perfectly, racing in his Fuentes, tries to barehand it, won't have a play. It's a two-out surprise attack, bunt single by Enriquez, and it's 3-0 Winnipeg. Now that's the kind you got to make sure, and Robbie was able to just place that ball perfectly on the left side of the infield. And with two outs, infielders playing back. And is a pretty good execution there for Robbie Enriquez. A bunt single, RBI, and it's 3-0 Goldeyes. The batter here, the eighth man of the plate, Peyton Holt. Holt takes an off-speed pitch low. And Winnipeg finishes their season in Kansas City against the Monarchs. The pitch fouled away. Crowd active tonight. Mentioned it's NDSU night tonight. The bat leaving the hands of Peyton Holt. He's going to need a little stick-em. Come out there and kind of get that on the handle. There's Kevin Garcia waiting on deck. Brings it out. One ball, one strike on Peyton Holt. 3-0 Goldeyes. Single, strikeout, walk, single, stolen base, walk, fielder's choice, single. That's been the top of the first. Kaiser, the pitch. Took something off it and got the swing and a miss. Strike two. Red Hawks switch from those cherry reds they had in the first game. They're in the black tops here in the nightcap. Winnipeg stays in their grays. Ball and two strikes and Holt. Two on, two out. And a ground ball hit sharply fielded by Michael Snyder. At first base, nice play, Michael at 1B, and that is all for Winnipeg. But the Goldeyes get three runs on three hits. There were no errors and two runners left on base. After half inning of play, it's Winnipeg 3, the Red Hawks coming to bat. This is FM Red Hawks Baseball.
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0: We go to the bottom of the first inning tonight at Newman Outdoor Field. Fargo-Moorhead Red Hawks have a little work to do. They're going to have to do it against Aiden Newton. Newton 4-0, perfect 4-0 in the season. Just 23 and two-thirds innings pitched. 16 strikeouts, 11 walks, however. So Aiden Newton grabs the ball for Winnipeg, and he's got the three-run cushion behind him. Chris Coast Live.

0: lineup, which changed a little bit in between games, at least once. Leading off, Jesus Lujano. Lujano leading off in right field, followed by Eric Filia. Trip Clark batting third and catching. Jose Sermo DHing bats cleanup. Dylan Thomas in center batting fifth. Brian Fuentes at sixth. Tucapita Marcano hit seventh. Michael Snyder at first batting eighth, and Aiden Byrne batting ninth. So can the Red Hawks chip into this 3-0 lead? First pitch fastball strike to Jesus Lujano. Aiden Newton likes to work quickly, gets that ball back from his battery mate Kevin Garcia. Right back on the hill from the stretch position, and the pitch is high. Good to see Teresa Mattson here today. Teresa's got so many. I don't want to crank your headphones up too much, so you let me know when you can. I'm going to put you up there, T. Lujano swings and fouls. And into the fence. The pep man from NDSU. What a night tonight. NDSU night here at the. And you can hear me okay, Teresa?
1: I got you, yeah.
0: That's my girl. There we go. Wouldn't it have been odd if. Because we don't have pep bands here all the time.
1: Mm hmm.
0: And I'm selfishly, you know what I was hoping for? The 1-2 is high. A foul ball right into the, like the tuba.
1: Yeah, I don't know how that would have gone.
0: It's never happened, right? Could have made some national news. Maybe. 2-2 the count. It'll tap her back to the mound. Off of the mitt of the pitcher, he'll recover with his mitt and flip it to first for the out. Teresa, it has been an explosive summer, a great summer of baseball. Certainly not over.
1: Mm-hmm.
0: Got another one tomorrow night. Access clinicals here tomorrow. And Matt Bus, got the card set given away on Thursday.
1: Mm-hmm.
0: And then everybody's kind of holding out. If the Red Hawks are third or fourth in the league, if they finish there, they're home on Wednesday the 9th.
1: Yeah. Still got baseball left.
0: Here's Eric Filia. And takes a pitch low. And I love the renewal policy, T. That's what I'm talking about. So I'm sitting here going, you know, what a summer. You know, a season ticket is just, it's so much worth the value of the entertainment you get.
1: Yeah, I mean, I would agree completely.
0: And then if you renew that.
1: Yeah, if you renew.
0: Or purchase new ticket, season ticket, what happens then?
1: Yeah. So if you renew your season tickets for 2027, or purchase season tickets. You get the playoff tickets, all home playoff Red Hawks tickets included.
0: 1-1 pitch is low, 2 balls and a strike to Filia.
1: Yeah, so it's a great deal.
0: It is a great deal.
1: Season tickets are $450 for a standard, $450, and that's all 50 games. There's concession dollars that are included, a special season ticket holder gift. VIP entrance, there's VIP deals with the season tickets, and then you can also do premium. If you want to do premium, it's $500, so extra $50, but that gets you all the guaranteed giveaways. So every giveaway that we do throughout the summer, you get a big bag of them, or of each one, excuse me, at the end of the summer.
0: So they start, you know, you mentioned 50 parties, and you can do the math that way and find out what a great deal it is, but think of May, June, July, August, September. You know, say 5 months,
1: mm-hmm.
0: and you said like $450.
1: Yeah, $450.
0: Here's a pitch.
1: So it's $9 a ticket.
0: So that's what
1: $9 a game.
0: Yeah. We were doing math. I promised there would be math, and there was math tonight.
1: There was.
0: I like that number. You can find $9 in your couch right now.
1: Yeah, I mean, anywhere you can find $9 times 50.
0: That's it. 3-2 pitch, and look out. Oh, boy, that scattered the birds on a wire. Well, in this case, the Red Hawks on a railing.
1: Yeah, right into the dugout.
0: Well, you know why. Look who's got a camera over there in that well. It's Ball Magnet Nate, I've now nicknamed him.
1: Yeah.
0: Ball Magnet Nate.
1: They all came up smiling, so
0: there's
1: it looks
0: Nate
1: like
0: right
1: everybody's
0: there.
1: All right.
0: Got to get Nate a glove for Christmas. 3-2 on Filia, 3-0. Winnipeg leads it. The pitch. Oh, he got a nasty split. That thing just fell off the table. And Newton has retired the first two Red Hawks. Bring up Tripp Clark. Individually, Tripp Clark this year, Teresa, I mean, you're in a lot of the different. I know that you do watch the games, but you're so busy during the course of the games.
1: Yeah.
0: But
1: don't
0: even Teresa understands about what Sermo has done this year, mm-hmm. what this guy, Tripp Clark, is doing this year. There's been some nice stories, subplots within the main plot of just making the postseason. Clark takes a fastball in. I mean, I don't want to jinx Tripp. Man, I can't because he's too good of a hitter, but, you know, he's hitting that mid-370s.
1: And if that he says can, 375.
0: Yeah, if he can maintain that, you know, he's going to make it awfully tough for Dom Johnson of Lake Country and others to catch him. 1-0 pitches inside, two balls and no strikes. Chris Coast, did I say, because if you don't know, Tripp is a smart guy. He's an accountant. Mm-hmm. He's got a job waiting for him in Dallas, CPA accountant, after the season. And then his life of an accountant begins. Mm-hmm. We're trying to stop that. Here's the 2-0 pitches. Chris and I are, Coast and I are both going, anything we can do to prevent that? Why? Selfishly, would love to see him in a continue baseball. But anyway, we mean the best for Tripp. Mm-hmm. He can have a great life. That's awesome. Right now, trying to get on board at the bottom of the first inning, and he pulls the ball to third. Played over there cleanly by Bromasco. Fires across the diamond. The Redhawks go down in order, 1-2-3. In the first, nothing across. We played one tonight from Newman. And our score is Winnipeg 3, Fargo Moorhead nothing. This is Redhawks baseball.
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5: 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So, here we go. This is 740 The Fan. KNFLAM Fargo. Let's go back to the yard. Here's Jack Michaels.
0: We go to the top of the second inning. Here with Sister T. I don't know if I've nicknamed Teresa probably so many times over the years. I've had your Mama T, Sister T, Lady T.
1: Sure.
0: The matriarch of Snappers. We go to the top of the second inning. It's 3-0 Winnipeg. And for Fargo Moorhead and Colby Kaiser, got to start throwing up some goose eggs up there till the bats can figure out Aiden Newton. And the problem with that here in the nightcap, it's a scheduled 7-inning game. So you got a little less time to get your work done. I encourage you to get to that team store and gather all that gear. Stocking stuffers. You can get, what's your birthday month, Teresa?
1: June. Oh. So already happened.
0: You can save some birthday presents for Teresa for next June. Here's Garcia. Switch inning catcher takes the ball. Garcia, Bromasco, and Hall in the Winnipeg second. Hot smash. That's a foul ball just wide of first base. Now that's what you want your umpire. Rob Knox, the umpire at first. He flung his hands up in the air and then shut those arms foul. There's a hands in the air and a foul ball.
1: Mm-hmm. That's
0: what
1: no
0: you
1: question.
0: Want. That's what you want. Demonstrative. Are you a hoodie girl? Are you a tee girl? Are you a stocking cap?
1: Yeah, team store item. I'm saying a crew neck all the way.
0: Oh, yes.
1: In North Dakota,
0: that's
1: in
0: right.
1: The winter, you got to wear a coat, too. So if you got the hood, it gets a little clunky in there. You just have a crew neck. It's perfect.
0: I like the way you do it. 1-1 pitch, Garcia, this smart, fouled right off his ankle bone, and that is just, boy, that hurts. That's ball to ankle. That is as painful, and now is that whole feeling of it. It just happened. He is trying to walk that thing off. Griffin is out there. That is the certified athletic trainer that's
1: right
0: out there.
1: Right in the shin almost.
0: Oh, that got him a little higher. You're right. We have the ability of a video monitor here. Boy, and he just, a lot of times, Teresa, that happens. You've been around the game. You played the game. You understand this. Usually your body will absorb that. It'll send blood rushing to that area. Then adrenaline kicks in, and you're okay for a while, and you kind of walk it off and you do it. This is one where it may be doing that, but that pain he's still feeling. And
1: yeah, I wonder. It looks like he's going to try to stay in, jumping a little bit now.
0: It's an amazing thing. Boy, that's, yeah, for Kevin, they'll give him as much time as he needs. Yikes, just saw it again. That is a painful foul. And as a catcher, too, you know, catchers, they take enough beating behind the plate, let alone when they're batting at the plate, and they foul one off. And he will stay on, and there's your golf clap round of applause for the loyal patrons here from Fargo-Moorhead. Got some folks from Winnipeg in town. I mentioned that earlier. It's always good to see our neighbors from the north this swing on into Newman Outdoor Field. Had I known who they were, Teresa, and I know one of them, Marika's here with her. She works for the Gold Eyes of Blue Cross Field. Just a sweetheart person. She's a school teacher. I saw her. You know what she comes to Fargo for? Hmm. Well, the Dippin' Dots.
1: They don't have Dippin' Dots in Canada.
0: Well.
1: Or what?
0: Not in that form, I don't think.
1: Oh,
0: no,
1: wow.
0: Because Marika came, I looked for the game, and boom, she'd already had the Dippin' Dots. So, yeah, that's like I go to Canada for the Smarties. She comes to the States for the Dippin' Dots.
1: Okay.
0: 1-2 the count on Garcia, and a changeup is away. 2 balls and 2 strikes. The team store we were talking about is open during game days, and then weekdays, what, 9 to 5?
1: Yeah, so the team store, if it's not a game day, you just come to the ground-level ticket office, and we can get it opened up. At any point in time. So 9 to 5, Monday through Friday, is the ticket office hours. And while you're coming to the ticket office, you can renew your season tickets. Monday through Friday, 9 to 5, at the ground level ticket office, or at any home game remaining, you can go outside the gates to the ticket office, and they can take care of you there.
0: 2-2 pitch grounded to first. Michael Snyder fields that cleanly, flips it to the pitcher, Kaiser covering, 3-1 of the putout. I just tell that story in the fall of 95 when the late Bruce Thome called me at the radio station and said, Jack, meet me at the mall, Jack, meet me at the mall. I'm thinking, what the heck is this? Okay, I'll meet you at the mall. And that, of course, was the whole meeting, Bruce. Doug Simonick, Jeff Bittiger, late Jeff Bittiger, and met Bruce on a rainy night outside of a restaurant in Fargo. What do you want me to do, General? I want you to talk baseball. I want to hire these guys for this new team we're having. And I'm thinking, now, little did I know that night when I watched them sign on a beer-stained napkin, Doug Simonick and Jeff Bittiger, that 32 years, we'd be talking over 3 decades later, Teresa.
1: Yeah.
0: Called about renewing tickets. That's incredible. The 1-0 pitch is a strike. And that shows you how popular this is, how fun this is. You talked about the minimal price for season tickets. Mm-hmm. The entertainment on this, I think for the general, too, would be awfully proud that it's just sustained entertainment in the Red River Valley. Good pitch, strike two, but that's what it is.
1: Yeah, family-friendly fun. I like alliterations, Eli will probably give
0: me a hard
1: time. I like
0: how you did that. What are you doing? You want to do some road games, too?
1: Family-friendly fun.
0: Family-friendly fun.
1: That's the Redhawks.
0: 1-2 the count on Ramon Bramasco. 3-0 Gold Eyes. Here's the pitch from Colby. It's high inside.
1: Yeah, it's just $50 a seat, so $50 a seat to renew, so $50 deposit guarantees those playoff tickets. Of course, it's not for sure when we'll play at home because we're not clinched yet.
0: 2-2 pitch inside, ball three.
1: But when? We're being optimistic. When the Redhawks make the playoffs.
0: Well, this series will have a little indication. Of course, you're right. It might go down right there to the wire. And ball four. Colby let him off the hook. And for Colby Kaiser, that's his third walk of the game. He was ahead of Bramasco, and now you run into danger because he's starting in the two-hole here, Adam Hall. Now, he struck Hall out in the first inning. Again, if you just joined us, just to reiterate what Teresa's getting at, if you finish first or second, your first playoff game in a best-of-three is on the road September 9th. If you finish third or fourth in the division, your first playoff game is at home on September 9th. There's a strike. Right now, the Redhawks are in third. So if the season ended today, the Redhawks would be home September 9th. And Carl Hoyman mentioned that I think they're kind of shooting for a 6:30 Universal time as well.
1: Yeah, across the league, all the playoff games will be 6:30.
0: 1-0 the count. The pitch. Good pitch. Breaks it in. Strike two to Hall over the inside corner. All of a sudden, Colby Kizer making the pitches. Now, the scoreboard reads 1-1. I thought they had a strike in that first one. I guess we'll find out. Fuentes at third. Byrne at short. To Capita Marcano at second with Snyder at first. The set by Kizer in the pitch. High. And it is 2-1. I should never have doubted Ryland. The great Ryland. He's got his rally hat on already. 3-0 Winnipeg. Top of the second in a scheduled 7-inning game. Kizer, the pitch. That's a strike on the outside corner. It's 2-2. I know we've had, you know, there's been some weather on a couple nights, Teresa, but boy, I've been some beautiful nights here and days at Newman Outdoor Field. I don't have the numbers from previous years and all that, but 2-2 pitch is high, ball three.
1: This homestand started a week ago today, last Tuesday. Yep. And, yeah, we've had great weather all the way through the weekend. Fan Appreciation Weekend was awesome. Great crowds, fun promotions, giveaways, all the things.
0: The fireworks, man. I thought they just unloaded everything this past Friday
1: night. Yeah.
0: We'll see if the runner takes off. He does. Payoff pitch is low. He walked him. And Colby running himself into danger here. That's back-to-back walks. Winnipeg is showing some quality at-bats. They are not chasing that stuff out of the zone. Those are quality ABs, and every walk, 90 feet, and boom, now you run into the heart of Winnipeg's lineup. Ray Patrick Ditter walked and scored last inning. Again, Kizer can induce soft contact. He can induce ground balls. But in that situation here, and the pitch is a high strike to Ray Patrick Ditter. Game tomorrow night. 7:02 first pitch will be on air at 6:40 the pregame show. Gates will open at 6. You can have a hot dog by 6:15 and buy a new polo by 6:30.
1: I think that's a great timeline. Everybody listening should
0: adhere to that?
1: Yes,
0: or maybe
1: absolutely.
0: You get the polo first. Or
1: there you
0: not,
1: go.
0: Don't spill on the polo.
1: Yeah.
0: Yeah.
1: But if you're a college student, you can come
0: tomorrow for
1: only $6. $6 college tickets for the remaining regular season games. So if you're listening out there, you can still, there's lots of baseball left today. $6 first base bleachers ticket. Oh, is he coming home? Oh, no.
0: Yeah, pass ball and Tripp Clark. And that ball right off Tripp's webbing. And that's unfortunate because that now advances the two runners. And it takes away the conventional double play away. And Tripp just got that one off his mitts. And now the Red Hawks, even though it's the second inning, now are forced to bring the infield in. You cannot afford any more runs against you until you can figure out how you're going to get runs tonight. So those two walks are now standing in second and third, and Colby Kizer going to call Tripp Clark out to the mound. Score updates from around the league brought to you by Teresa Matson. Cleburne with a 9-2 lead on Sioux Falls. That's in the ninth inning.
1: Oh,
0: so
1: Orlando Rodriguez coming out to the mound.
0: I'd like to see Orlando back. He's going to have a mini. See, that's an old radio trick right there. I knew that he was coming out, so it buys me time to read scores.
1: For
0: see, Teresa's getting the hang of this.
1: Yep.
0: Cleburne leading Sioux Falls 9-2 in the ninth inning. Milwaukee with an 11-5 lead on Lincoln. And Sioux City still holding on to a 4-2 lead on Kansas City tonight. But Kansas City has the bases loaded in the bottom of the eighth inning, down by two runs. Kane County 5-2 lead on Chicago. That meeting is over between the Red Hawks, assistant pitching coach Orlando Rodriguez, Chris Coast handling those pitchers. And that's one area, if the Red Hawks are going to get in, and hopefully they do, and going to make a run, and hopefully they do, and win another Miles Wolf Championship, and hopefully they do, they're going to need pitching, and they're going to need to reduce some of the walks. They're going to make, got to reduce the errors, and there's been a couple of those the last few games. Because the team can score. There's no question about it. Red Hawks fans that have followed this team along, averaging over 6.5 runs a game.
1: Yeah, the hitting
0: has been incredible this
1: year. Up
0: and
1: down the lineup.
0: 2-1 pitch, and this one hammered to left field, but right at the left fielder, Eric Filia. Sac Fly will bring Bromasco in, and Winnipeg is out to a 4-0 lead on the Sac Fly from Ray Patrick Ditter. Again, if Colby can get out of this thing, I guess with just that run against him, you take it. That'll bring up Noah Marcello, but he's easier said than done to get out. Marcello, an all-star, swings a bat well. He's had a terrific year for Logan Watkins Club. Marcello came into today's game batting 308, 113 hits, 86 runs batted in. He's knocked a run in today. Two outs, and the pitch on the way to Noah. Swing and a miss. Hawks took the resume game 17-7. And Winnipeg trying to split the day. Leading 4-0 here in the top of two. Man on second, that's Adam Hole. Kaiser, the pride of Sabika. The pitch home, down and away. It's so neat on Sunday. I haven't seen my cousins in a while, my uncle, my dad's late father's brother, Harold. But everybody has that uncle that they love, and Harold was that. They're from Sabika.
1: Huh.
0: And they made their first, Uncle Harold made his first Red Hawks game.
1: Wow.
0: So I was proud of they had a blast, by the way, Therese.
1: That's awesome.
0: On everything, the scene, the setup, the entertainment.
1: Mm-hmm. Good to hear.
0: High chopper off the plate, fouled away. And when you buy those new season tickets or renew them, everybody to me comes to a ballpark, not necessarily for the same reason.
1: No, I think that's something that we do well, is just that we don't only focus on, you know, quality baseball or fun promotions or good food.
0: Right.
1: We try to do all of them.
0: You might want to catch
1: the whole ballpark, you know?
0: Even if it's catching an almond joy from Teresa's hand out of the booth.
1: Yeah, the broadcast is excellent, an excellent broadcast.
0: Even if
1: you
0: see Eli's great haircut that's still... It's like 7 days old and still holding up. 2-2 pitch. Popped up. This is playable. Normally, they don't let the pitcher do it, so first baseman Michael Snyder says, I'll take it, Colby. And he does, and there's out number three. Well, the Goldeyes get another run without a hit, and they leave a runner on. We go to the bottom of two. It's Winnipeg 4, Red Hawks nothing. This is Red Hawks baseball.
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0: Second inning here, Joe Heinen, Broadway Joe Heinen. Producing our game, Eli Swanson and his crew here. I always have a great, those of you that are tuning in on 740 The Fan, that intimate medium, from our mouths to your ears, we paint the photo tonight of this game. Darker than a stack of black cats out here tonight. I love it. It's dark. And those of you on AA Baseball TV, you're going to see the junior PA announcer.
1: So good.
0: He even got a reaction from Sermo.
1: Sermo turns around and flexes to the press box for that little guy. That was awesome.
0: Knowing Jose, He absolutely loved that. Well, here is Sermos.
1: Wow, that might be the best junior PA announcing I've ever seen or heard.
0: Sermo takes a strike. Yeah, that was really large and in charge right there.
1: Get that man a job here. I mean, he was a small child.
0: Well, I think a man. That voice I heard sounded like a 32-year-old man. One strike on Sermo. The pitch is down and away. Sermo's sitting now, I can officially say, on 31 home runs.
1: It's incredible.
0: Isn't that? What a season.
1: What a season.
0: Season but, indeed.
1: Yeah, I was reading the article this morning mm-hmm. that Eric Peterson wrote about him.
0: Right.
1: How Coase said, you know, he's even a better guy. I would concur to that. He is just a good dude.
0: It's
1: Jose Sermo.
0: He is, and he is one pitches high. I get the pleasure of being able to travel, obviously, with the Red Hawks everywhere they go, and if people only saw Jose on the road and how he's a favorite by their road teams. 2-1 pitches, ball outside. I looked at, for instance, in Winnipeg, I looked out one time and down the right field line for a game, and here's Jose just by himself playing catch with a kid from Winnipeg and
1: That's
0: making
1: awesome.
0: The kid's day.
1: Yeah.
0: 3-1 the count on Sermo. The pitch, high, he walked him. I'll tell you another story. We were in Sioux Falls a couple of weeks ago, mm-hmm. and it was the return of Ryan Richardson. Here's a man that was diagnosed with cancer, a player, a pitcher for Sioux Falls.
1: Wow.
0: And he had gotten the treatments, had been in remission, and came back and joined the team and actually pitched that day. But during that day game, some ladies from the community were raising money for various types of cancer. They had wristbands that we all got and wore, and it was on a particular cancer that Ryan had. And it's 3:50 in the afternoon. There's a swing and a miss by Dylan. 4:00 in the afternoon, the Red Hawks are taking batting, and these ladies are setting up their table. Mm-hmm. And so they're like, here's some wristbands for Ryan, da-da-da. And she goes in, and Jose just happened to be in a batting cage, and he says, you guys have a table set up? She goes, yeah, we're taking donations, and there's strike two. She goes, yeah, we're taking donations tonight during the game. Again, the game's 4 hours away.
1: Mm-hmm.
0: I think nothing of it, and I'm kind of looking around, and Jose, I see, leave the field, batting practice cage, goes to his locker, grabs I don't know how much money, and came out. Thomas takes inside, and without anybody seeing him, I did, hands these ladies, he says, here's some donation for me. That's Jose Sermo.
1: Wow.
0: Are
1: those black wristbands with a blue line
0: yep,
1: on it?
0: That's exactly right.
1: I've seen a bunch of the guys have them on. That's incredible.
0: 1-2 the count on Dylan Thomas. The pitch, got a piece. Yeah, and it's one thing to, you know, and if you do that, great, and you're known to do that, great. But Jose does that without, you know, anybody that was, you know, it wasn't about him. Mm-hmm. It was about just a generous act for Jose Sermo, and he didn't care if anybody saw him. That's just, to me, was a great, generous thing. But he does a lot of stuff like that.
1: Yeah, I mean, he's one of the guys that him and Dylan.
0: It's hot smash to left field. I knew Teresa had a couple of hits or at least a couple of base runners in it.
1: We were waiting for
0: it. He has Dylan Thomas the same way. And a lot of the players are like that.
1: Yeah. I was just going to say Dylan and Jose are two of the guys that regularly throughout the summer we went to. I had the privilege to go to Sanford Children's every Wednesday that we were at home with four or five guys and Hawkeye and myself and just be able to bring a smile to the
0: awesome.
1: Kiddos that are
0: That's great.
1: Going through tough times in Sanford Children's. And, yeah, I never had to ask. Dylan Thomas, of course, was two veteran guys on our team, and they're leading the way of just saying, I'm coming no matter what. And, yeah,
0: Good
1: super,
0: stuff.
1: Super cool.
0: Hawks down 4-0, 2-on here in the bottom of the second inning, scheduled 70 games. Brian Fuentes, the batter. Right-handed batter against the right-hander Aiden Newton, who's 4-0 on the season. Fuentes ground ball back to the mound, off of the mound, takes a funky hop, but it's fielded perfectly on the second base bag by Peyton Holt. He just had to field it and turn and throw to first, and there's a double play.
1: Mm-hmm.
0: Sometimes that ball bounces your way, sometimes it doesn't. And I think at the back of the mound, shot straight up, and that was able, Holt, just to grab it with his foot in the bag and make the easy toss to first. So now the Red Hawks looking for a little two-out knock from Tucapita Marcano. And for those of you that are anticipating the Check swing foul. The name game. I'm just going to give you two names. It's coming up in the fourth. To Capita Marcano and Teresa Matson. Now, you can about imagine what the game is going to be. So just put that in your...
1: I got it.
0: Put that in your heads and the initials. 0-1 the count on the big leaguer. Let's see if Tuca can drive a run in. Swing at a foul tip, strike two. Boy, you can see by Aiden Newton, he is not throwing anything flat across the plate. And he's pitching outside of the walk to Sturmo, but that one went the distance on a 3-2. He's not really pitching from behind much here early on. So Tuca will have to battle with two strikes. Newton the pitch, and he fires a fastball, a little off-speed actually away. Should he reach Michael Snyder with bat.
1: We were talking about season tickets last half inning.
0: Yeah.
1: Renewing. And how to renew? Go to the ticket office right now. If you're in stadium, season ticket holder listening.
0: 1-2 pitch in on the ground is short. Ray Patrick Ditter has it. The Red Hawks threaten, do not score. The great Teresa. Thank you. You got a couple of runners on base. We'll try to get a couple in for you, Teresa, later.
1: Awesome. Thank you, Jack.
0: Call Teresa for everything. After two innings of play, it's Winnipeg 4, Fargo Moorhead nothing. This is Red Hawks Baseball.
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5: Let's go back to the yard. Here's Jack Michaels.
0: Well, the Fargo Moorhead Red Hawks find themselves down 4-0 in this one to Winnipeg after winning 17-7 in the resume game. The updated standings, the Red Hawks two games behind Winnipeg for second place. Sioux Falls is on the wrong end of a game tonight. Sioux City's on the right end of a game tonight. That battle for fourth. Cleburne leading Sioux Falls 11-2 in the bottom of the ninth inning. So barring a minor massive comeback for Sioux Falls, they'll drop to 46-48 today. And Sioux City with a 4-2 lead in the bottom of the ninth inning at Kansas City. If that holds, we're going to wake up tomorrow and have two teams tied for fourth place in the Western Division. Here's the pitch on the way, and Kaiser delivers the goods on the first pitch here to Keyshawn Lynch. Lynch, Murphy, and Enriquez here in the top of the third. Winnipeg has had some traffic early on. Lynch pulls the ball to short, played there by Byrne. Byrne zips it on to Snyder at first. And there's out number one. Well, good for Colby Kaiser. First time tonight he's got the first man out in an inning against Winnipeg. Batter is Max Murphy. It's not the pick four, but is and Max is a great ball player. You know how much we love names here on the broadcast. Swing and a miss. Would Dale Murphy be the most popular Sporting Murphy? Yeah. We had a chance to meet Dale Murphy a few years ago. Was in Fargo. The pitch is a strike. Thanks to the Fargo Legion, I believe George Ellis, who has over the years have brought in a lot of big names 0-2 the count on Max. Kaiser's pitch. Max right there, fouls it back. And Colby just rearing back and throwing good old-fashioned heat. Murphy swings and pulls one foul. That's our boys in the green table section. In the Thriving Field Level Lounge, that's been a nice place for groups this season. The Surfside Patio. You know, Teresa talked about renewing tickets. There's a ball high, and or purchasing season tickets. And those seats, I oftentimes look down from the press box thinking, where would I sit? I mean, we have a pretty good perch, obviously, behind home plate. But I just, I love all these seats. 1-2 pitches away. Would you sit where I call the posse, our group of friends who have been there since the beginning, man. They've seen it all. That's a pretty good spot behind the Red Hawks dugout. You can hear some chatter. Here's the 2-2. Swing and a miss, and Kaiser, breaking pitch, picks up his second strikeout of the night as he gets Max Murphy. A nice little bend right there, and Kaiser drops that in. Not two up and two down. Here's Robbie Enriquez. It'll be a GA section where you can hang out down the line, get that kind of cross view. Pitch on the way. Enriquez pops it up. This might be playable for Ryan Fuentes. In fact, it will. And Colby Kaiser has a 1-2-3 inning here in the top of the third. Well, can the offense take a cue from that and get something going in the bottom half? We'll find out. Goldeye's down in order here in the third. We played 2.5. Scheduled 7-inning game. Winnipeg 4, Fargo-Moorhead nothing. This is Red Hawks baseball.
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0: Bottom half of inning number 3 at Newman Outdoor Field. Folks hanging out here on a Tuesday night. Been a long day for baseball, but a good day for baseball. I wonder if Bob Roars later will make the call, or Brad Thumb make the call and start throwing a little two for one of those hot dogs. We had that Dollar Dog Night this year. A couple Mondays ago, where we were doing a dog tracker. What was it, like 2,700 hot dogs eating on Dollar Dog Night? Here's Michael Snyder. Snyder, Byrne, Lujano here in the Red Hawks' third inning. Aiden Newton, as advertised, you know, came in 4-0 with a 3.8 earned run average. If anything, you know, he didn't show a lot of the strikeouts to walk, 16 strikeouts, 11 walks. So a guy that the ball has been put in play, but he's pitched outs. And he's shown that here. One walk, one strikeout. First pitch swinging. Snyder, good wood, but right to Ray Patrick Ditter. It's short. The throw is high, but coming off to make the play at first, Robbie Enriquez. So Ray Patrick Ditter showing off that cannon on his right arm. But that ball sailed up, and Robbie Enriquez able to come off, grab it, and apply the tag for out number one. There's one away in the Red Hawks' third. Kansas City trying to battle back tonight against the Sioux City Explorers And a pitch is a ball to Aiden Byrne. Now, Burnsy, a renewed game, singled and doubled, had a couple of knocks at first aid today. Newton's pitch, swing and a miss as he twists it past Burns' bat. One thing we know about the Red Hawks, and it's not that they can't be held down and shut down, but it takes something to keep this offense down. It's a good hitting club, among the leaders this year in hits and runs scored. Two balls and a strike, and Aiden Byrne pitches high. Newton, the pitch, strike two. Has there ever been a time in the history of baseball where a man named Aiden was pitching to a batter named Aiden? We'll let the crack staff get on that. Caden, AJ back here. 2-2 the count on Aiden Byrne. Aiden Newton. Long pause in the pitch. Got a piece of it and fouled it away. The Minnesota Twins just closed a 15-2 win over the Tigers tonight. They just took off, did Minnesota, so they have taken the first two games against Detroit. 4-0 here. Winnipeg has the lead. Two balls, two strikes, one out, bottom three, and the pitch. Just a bit inside, ball three. I don't know if there has been an Aiden facing an Aiden. Full count. Can the Red Hawks get a man aboard here in the bottom of three? Top of the order waiting on deck. Oh, my, and Aiden just hit Aiden right in the back. Tried to run a pitch in, and it sailed on him. And, man, that you could feel that up here in the booth, just right there. And everybody winced up here and just, right between the shoulder blades. Kansas City has got a big hit in the bottom of the ninth inning at Legends Field. And it is tied at four with Kansas City and Sioux City. Oh, my. Here, the Red Hawks down 4-0. As Aiden Newton delivers the pitch, and that's a fastball a little bit up. Thrown around 92-93 tonight. Lujano grounded back to the pitcher in the first inning. Jesus Lujano hitting in a 316 clip. 63 runs batted in. A set. Second look around here. Red Hawks. Aiden Byrne takes off, and Lujano turns the pitch off speed, and he's out in front of it. Yeah, if that's the 93 one, probably a base hit pulled into right field. It was 87, out in front, pulled into the netting on the first base side. So again, out in front, one ball, one strike in Lujano. Aiden Byrne and his new bruised back jumps back to first, held on there by Enriquez. The set by Newton in the pitch is a ground ball, might be a double play. Ray Patrick Gitter to second for one, to first in the dirt, picked by Enriquez. Boy, Robbie flashing some leather at 1B for Winnipeg. A double play ends the inning here in the third. The Red Hawks, no runs, no hits, no one left on base, and Enriquez, a major league pick at 1B on that toss from Peyton Holt. We finished three tonight. It's Winnipeg 4, Fargo-Moorhead nothing. This is Red Hawks baseball.
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0: Well, the key of Fargo called to the bullpen here as we go to the top of the fourth inning in a scheduled seven-inning game. Hawkeye roaming the crowd here, and Henson Leal, the new right-hander in for Fargo-Moorhead. Leal making his 12th appearance. He's had 14 innings under his belt with the Red Hawks this season. 18 strikeouts, 9 walks. Henson 1-0 on the year. Whether it's Sportage, Sorrento, or Telluride, Kia of Fargo has the right SUV for every drive. So we have reached, you know, the midway point. Hawks down 4-0. The Red Hawks have just one hit in the game today in this nightcap. That was a hit by Dylan Thomas that shot into left field, opposite field. The Red Hawks have had a few base runners, but that's it against the starter Aiden Newton. Henson Leal comes in, first pitch swinging, and a drive into left field, a base hit. Hard single by Peyton Holt. Top of the fourth inning is also our Mount Rushmore top four, and I kind of led on to it earlier, and we had Teresa Mattson in here, and Teresa's in charge of a lot of things and tickets and all that. And I mentioned, Tucapita Marcana was at the plate, so you guessed it. We're going to get your top TMs that of all time, TMs, and across the board, we won't limit it to sports. The first pitch fouled away. The greatest TMs. The greatest TMs. Pretend you're in class, the teacher just said, all right, students, I want you to write down the four greatest TMs of all time. There's another ball fouled away. Hand them into the desk, and I'll correct them after school. So your four greatest TMs of all time. Oh, and to the count. And we've already got Teresa and Tuca, so then those will be put over here, but we're looking for the four new ones. 4-0. The pitch, high and tight to Garcia, where Kevin fouled the ball off his inseam and knee areas, last hit bad. Set by Leal in the pitch. Chest a bit outside, delayed steal, throw down to second, and the ball is off of Burn into center field, and on to third goes Peyton Holt. Boy, Holt pulls off a perfect delayed steal, and then an error will be charged on the throw down to second. Now, that's the effectiveness of that. You know, you can leave early, you can delay, and that delay worked perfectly. That delayed steal is such a weapon. And when used at the time, and that was a perfect time to do it, and Peyton Holt read that perfectly. That's what you're trying to accomplish right there. A hurried throw, a late fielder getting over to get to the bag. And now the Red Hawks are forced to bring the infield in. Now can Leal take Garcia himself? The 2-2 pitch sails high and away. Three and two the count on Garcia. Hawks already trailing 4-0 and in danger here in this inning. Here's a ball fouled back. Another Ravello tire foul ball. Ravello tires, you know where you can find those. Schumacher Goodyear in Fargo. Or you can swing on in to Gateway Nissan in Fargo. Or perhaps Tiptoe into Fergus Tire Center in Fergus Falls, Minnesota. 3-2, the count remains. Payoff pitch is hit high in the air to right field. Not too deep, but certainly deep enough. Holt will tag from third. Catch is made. It's a sacrifice fly, and it's 5-0 Winnipeg. Now, right now, that run is unearned. An RBI for Kevin Garcia. Well, it clears that base. And go to the top of the order, Ramon Promosco. What are the viewers and listeners saying today? Tim Matheson. Great call. Tim Matheson, actor, right? Good to have you with us, Jess. Thurgood Marshall. The pitch. Strike. In the outside corner. Michael, nice call. Toby McGuire. Trevor May. Tug McGraw. What do you think you're playing with? 0-1 the count. Here's the pitch. High fastball at 94. Yes. Now, he and his dad developed a relationship eventually, didn't they? I know that he and Tim were, at the 1-1 pitch coming. That drops a little bit high. Two balls and a strike. Couple of balls and a strike on Ramon Promosco. The pitch high again. Five nothing Goldeyes trying to split the day here in Fargo, North Dakota. These two teams right back at it tomorrow. And several innings left to go here. Red Hawks still have certainly a shot. 3-1 pitch is tickling the outside corner. Tim McCarver is a good TM. We have a tough time. Trey Mancini. Terry Mulholland, good pitcher. 3-2 the count on Ramon Promosco. The pitch from Leal hit sharply towards first. Snyder says, I got it. Takes on a hop. Flips it to Henson, who makes the play at 1B. And there's out number two. Good play right there. So two outs for Adam Hall. I don't know if we've ever done the TMs in the last 20 years. Dylan Engel chiming in. Every now and then you've seen Dylan taking photogs and photos here at the ballpark. He's got us on the stream tonight. He says, put me down for guitarist Tom Morello. There's a strike. All in one the count. Oh, Adam Hall, he's over one here in this game with a walk. Takes a pitch high. Valpo will go tomorrow for Winnipeg, so the Red Hawks will be facing a pretty good left-hander, Kevin Valpo, tomorrow. Good breaking pitch by Leal in there. Strike two. And then Landon Barasa. The Hawks have their work cut out for them, not only the remainder of tonight's game, but also tomorrow and Thursday. It'll be in Milwaukee coming up Friday night. One ball, two strikes to count. The pitch, Hall swings and fouls away. Yeah, if you say Tug McGraw, I mean Tim McGraw, I guess, would fit right there on a top form. Ball and two strikes. The pitch. Tee! Right three. He painted the corner. And Leon catches home looking here in the fourth inning. But Winnipeg adds a run on one hit. There was one error and no one left on base. We go to the bottom of the fourth in a scheduled seven-inning game. Winnipeg 5, Fargo Moorhead nothing. This is Red Hawks baseball.
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Dots is down here, loves coming to Fargo for the Dippin' Dots. Our friends on the TV side showing that Dippin' Dots stand by Tom. He's had something good there. That's a winner. All the food great here at Newman's. I encourage you to come on out tomorrow night and take in another game of Red Hawks baseball, the second to the last regular season home game tomorrow. Let's see if the Red Hawks have a little fight in them tonight, have a little comeback in them tonight. Aiden Newton's been good. He's rolled a twin killing tonight. He's rolled a couple of twin killings tonight. And fires went in, and he's kept the walks down. He has walked one batter. He's hit one batter, has one strikeout. So the ball's been in play. The Red Hawks haven't yet been able to connect on a couple of hits in an inning. And again, that pitch popped up on the infield, and Felea, a high fly ball, Ray Patrick Ditter behind second has it for out number one. Like we said, ball's been in play a little bit, but he's pitching out. A couple of ground ball outs and a strikeout in the first inning. Three ground ball outs led to the three outs in the second. And three ground ball outs, three outs via the ground ball in the third, and a pop out here to start the bottom of the fourth. The batter Trip Clark. He grounded out sharply in the first. Clark takes a strike over the inside corner. His average at 373 now after the ground out in the first. He's up against Lake Country's Dom Johnson. Those are the top two hitters in the league. There's strike two. And all the Gary South Shore Railcats were on their way to a win tonight, but they just gave up a run in the sixth, two in the seventh, three in the eighth, and four in the ninth. And Lake Country leading 10-7 over Gary South Shore. 0-2 pitch. Clark check swing. No, they say he did not go around. Dom Johnson, in case you're wondering, for the, and again, Clark at 373. Dom Johnson for Lake Country tonight is 3-for-5 in the game against Gary. 1-2 pitch. Good eye. Trip. Ball away. So he's at 370. You think this race is also going down to the wire? You bet. We'll see if Trip Clark can get on, which is the most important thing right now, getting on base against Aiden Newton. He's limited base runners tonight. Clark sends a fly ball into the night to shallow right field. Max Murphy racing in, and Murphy has it. There's out number two. Two up and two down, and here's Jose Sermo. The Fargo-Moorhead Redhawks single-season home run record holder, Jose Sermo. 172 career. And depending with Jabari Henry, he's done tonight. He's two away from that career mark. And then takes a pitch high and away. Sioux Falls fell today to Cleburne, 11-2. Keep you updated on those scores. Sermo sends one out of the state, but foul. To say Jose Sermo was a tad in front of that pitch is a gross understatement. You're going to have a campus kid walking to class tomorrow, and they're going to find a ball somewhere under a tree on the campus of NDSU. Wow. The pitch is a strike at the knees. Ever seen a 426-foot foul ball? Well, Jabari Henry was 0-for-3 in that game for Sioux Falls today, in case you're wondering. Cleburne won it 11-2. One ball, two-strike pitch. Sermo fights one off and fouls it back. Cleburne, with that win, they're going to need a little bit more to catch Lake Country. In fact, I'm not sure if they can. The pitch fouled away. Well, I guess technically they could. They're at 47 wins. Lake Country now is sitting at 52.

0: and that could go to 53. But the biggest thing of that score I just reported is the loss by Sioux Falls. They go to 46 and 48. 1-2. Tap to the right side, slowly hit, coming in to make the play cleanly is Peyton Holt. He'll toss over to first, and once again, Aiden Newton getting the job done for Winnipeg. The Red Hawks go down in order here in the fourth. After four complete and scheduled 17 game, it's Winnipeg 5, Fargo-Moorhead nothing. This is Red Hawks baseball.
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0: Remember, every night, tonight, tomorrow, Thursday, college night at Newman Outdoor Field. College ID, present that. You get a first base bleacher ticket for just $6, so take advantage of that. The college students, it's an easy pop over to the ballpark, just zip on over and take in a professional baseball game. This one tonight has Winnipeg leading 5-0. Beautiful Newman Outdoor Field. Henson Leal stays on, waiting for a batter to step to the plate, and here we go. Ray Patrick Ditter walking a line out today. Ray Patrick Ditter, Marcello, and Keyshawn Lynch in the top of the fifth. The pitch from Henson is hit in the left field, and Ray Patrick just did not waste any time. First pitch, got what he liked, put a swing on it, did a base knock. You don't think Winnipeg's playing some good ball again? Think about that. They had the big run. They climbed and surpassed a few teams in the West Division. And they nestled for a while, held a first-place lead. Then Kansas City overtook them and have not relinquished that first-place spot in the Western Division. Pitch a ball inside. Galen, good to have you on. He says, Jack, heard the top four or Mount Rushmore of TMs. Put me down for Tracy Morgan. Here's a TM. Five runs, five hits, no errors for Winnipeg. No runs, one hit. One here for the Hawks. Runner takes off, pitch low and away, and it'll be a stolen base. So Ray Patrick Ditter swipes a bag. The Gold Eyes have taken three stolen bases in the game tonight, the nightcap. 3,000 plus here for the early game into the night, 3,022 tonight. Five love Winnipeg, and now threatening to add more as Marcello trying to drive a run in. Leal's 2-0 pitches away, ball three. Colby Kizer got the start today. Leal came in the fourth. There's ball four, four-pitch walk. That is the fifth walk. Kizer had four, the first one for Henson Leal. So five walks in this game, and that just leads to traffic. And I got Keyshawn Lynch. Now the Red Hawks have hit a couple of double plays. Can Leal induce one himself? We'll find out. Corners are playing in. Just in case Keyshawn lays something down. Fuentes actually a step back at third. Lynch takes high for a ball. I mentioned the Red Hawks, and you know, Kyle Krieger's been throwing well in his last few starts. Going to need that in this series. And a well-struck ball hit in the air to center field. That's in the park. Dylan Thomas circling makes the catch. Tagging from second to third is Ray Patrick Ditter. And there's one away here in the top of the fifth inning. And the goal lines with runners at the corners. Kyle Krieger will get the start tomorrow night against Kevin Vaupel. So the lefty Vaupel for Winnipeg, Krieger for the Red Hawks. Then Thursday, Parker Harm against Landon Barassa. That'll be a nice night. Those are the next 2 days starting pitchers. Here's Max Murphy. And an RBI on a fielder's choice in the first, struck out in the third, and takes a strike here in the top of the fifth. Again, from the out-of-town scoreboard, watching these races down the stretch they come. Cleburne again defeating Sioux Falls 11-2. There's a pitch high. So Sioux Falls falls today. Can Sioux City pull off a victory and pull even? Well, I'll tell you this. In the bottom of the 10th inning, Sioux City has a 6-5 lead on Kansas City. The Monarchs have two outs and a man on. Throw to first. So the X's are one out away from pulling even with the Canaries. 1-1 the count on Max Murphy. Runs have died down for the most part tonight. They all are checking a runner, and runner takes off from first, pitches in the dirt. No throw to second, and a stolen base for Marcello. And Goldeyes take a little page out of what Sioux City does. Maybe don't run as much as the Explorers, but they run enough. And they run consistently. And when you're getting, as I mentioned, there's been 5 free passes today. Getting guys on, it just allows you to do so much to apply pressure offensively. Now the Red Hawks got to bring the infield in. 2-1 on Murphy, so he's going to try to shoot one through this infield as Leal steps off. Yeah, every little bit, every 90 feet means something, and the Goldeyes have certainly earned those base runners here tonight. Now can Leal put away Max Murphy, keep him from driving a run in? And Murphy swings and launches the ball to left field. This ball is hit high over the head of left fielder Eric Filia. That's going to get 2 runs in. Ray Patrick Ditter scores. Marcello scores. Murphy hustling to third, a head first slide. A 2-run triple by the veteran Max Murphy. And it's 7-0 Winnipeg here at Newman. And Murphy, good wood on that ball. Turn that ball around and cleared Filia in the left field into that deeper alley here at Newman Outdoor. And Murphy with 3 runs batted in tonight. So the Goldeyes have separated here tonight in the nightcap. Well, the infield stays in. Robbie Enriquez is the batter. And the pitch is outside. That leadoff single by Ray Patrick Dinner, RPD they call him. And then that walk comes around to score. The 1-0 hit sharply through Snyder into right field. And infield kind of brought in. That ball was on Michael immediately. Murphy comes in to score. It's 8-0 Goldeyes. So that'll be a base hit for Enriquez. That was an absolute shot. Not a lot of good reaction time there for Michael Snyder. That ball was on him, as I said, even playing with the bag, but Enriquez put big wood on that right down to the ground and into right field. Batter here, Peyton Holt. He's 1-for-2. The pitch is high in sight. And the pitch. Strike at the knees. Set by Henson Leal, and the right-hander's pitches away. Two balls and a strike. Should the Redhawks get in to the postseason? And you know, who knows? Are they going to be fighting for a playoff spot in that series with Milwaukee? I guess that remains to be seen. Yeah, the advantage, really, of punching tickets, ball fouled off into the suites, back into the crowd. There's a souvenir down there for that young fan. The advantage, obviously, for teams like, at least that are punch their ticket, you can kind of set your rotation up. Well, teams that are battling to get in, you can't necessarily hot smash third. Fuentes gloves it. Second one, first two, double play. How about that? Fuentes to Marcano to Snyder, a 5-4-3 double play, and that gets Leal out of the inning. That double play presented by Wired Electric. Winnipeg, though, puts across three runs on three hits, and nobody left on base. So you go to the bottom of the fifth inning. New score, Winnipeg 8, Fargo Moorhead nothing. 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
0: Well, we go to the bottom half of the fifth inning at Newman Outdoor Field. Redhawks got to find a way to get a touchdown and a two-point conversion, if I could put it that way. Down 8-0, these Gold Eyes, after dropping the resume game. And it's not like Winnipeg, you didn't put up runs, down 11-1 in that game that resumed. The Redhawks won 17-7. So Winnipeg, when you think about it today overall, they've scored 14 runs today here at Newman Outdoor Field. Pretty impressive situation. Aiden Newton, right-hander, first pitch, and he cuts it down in a swing and a miss by Dylan Thomas. It'll be Thomas, Fuentes, and Marcano here in the Redhawks' fifth inning. Game scheduled for 7. And the right-hander is doing the work, this right-hander, Aiden Newton, as he drops the ball low. It has gone final at Legends Field. In 10 innings, Sioux City has beaten Kansas City 6-5. So now, indeed, Sioux Falls and Sioux City are tied for fourth place. 1-1 pitch, a check swing by Dylan, and Robert Nunez says he went around. Dylan calls time. Yeah, we've got camera angles in our booth. It's tough to see sometimes, but Robert Nunez pulled up the right hand. So DT got to protect now. Down 1-2 in the count. And the pitch. Just a bit outside. I will throw another scenario at you. just judging by what we're seeing tonight with Winnipeg and looking at the arms they've got coming up the rest of this series. Thomas sends a ground ball past the mound, fielded by Ray Patrick. Ditter throw pulls Enriquez off the bag, but once again, Robbie able to come off the bag, grab it, and apply the tag. Enriquez has made some plays over at 1B tonight, this night count. He and Dylan Thomas, buddies, both kind of patted the back. Dylan looks at Ray Patrick going, what are you doing to me? Yeah, that tag, yeah, you can't really judge. You got to lean the club out there, and a batter runner coming by. That tag gets pretty hard on the chest, but 6-3 the final, or the put out. Here's Fuentes. Fastball inside at 92. I'll throw another thing at you that we haven't really discussed much, and that is this. If Winnipeg, you know, gets hot here, and let's just, for argument's sake, you know, gets tonight's game, and then there's a strike, say, splits the next two at Newman, and Kansas City, you know, falls a little bit to Sioux City, you're talking about Winnipeg goes to Kansas City to wrap up the season. What if the Goldeyes and the Fish get into KC and start knocking the Monarchs around at the final four-game set? There's a pitch up and in, and all of a sudden Winnipeg finds themselves overcoming KC, and they take first. That's a possibility. And then what? Do they choose whom? Gotta love the races. 2-1 the count on Brian Fuentes, and a pitch low and inside. Say Winnipeg ends up 1, KC 2, say Fargo 3, and whatever, Sioux Falls or Sioux City 4, and Winnipeg gets to choose who they play. The pitch, Fuentes fouls back. Would they choose the Red Hawks again, knowing that Jesus Lujano will not be able to go play in Winnipeg? Game would be here in Fargo on Wednesday, September 9th. Would they choose Sioux Falls? Would they choose Sioux City? That's always another angle you can look at. Milwaukee 16-5, the final tonight over Lincoln. 3-2 the count on Fuentes. The pitch is punched to right field. That's in a trouble spot. Caught by Enriquez. Man, Robbie, have a day over at 1B, Robbie Enriquez. Nice play. The two men are out here in the bottom of the fifth inning. And Robbie just, he's picking balls at first. He's coming off the bag, taking high tosses, applying tags. He's making catches behind his head up the line in shallow right field. And Aiden Newton, through all of it, has only allowed 3 base runners in this game. And he's erased 2 of those on double play balls. There's a strike in to Tuca Pietermarcano. Yeah, the Red Hawks ended up getting that first one 17-7, but the Goldeyes with an 8-0 lead and playing pretty sound ball here in the nightcap. Right-hander from the set position, the pitch, swing and a miss as that one disappears. And it's 0-2 and Tuca Pietermarcano. Lake Country leading Gary 15-7. That is in the bottom of the ninth inning at the Steelyard in Gary, Indiana. 0-2 the count on Marcano, and just missed away. And Marcano was waiting for that right arm of Alberto Martinez. Dom Johnson, who's in that batting race with Red Hawks, Trip Clark, is 3-for-5 tonight, by the way. 1-2 the count. The pitch, driven high in the outer right field, but he didn't get all of it. And the catch made by Max Murphy. Got underneath it. And it's another 1-2-3 inning for Aiden Newton. Hawks go down in order here in the fifth. We go to the top of the sixth in a scheduled 7-inning game. It's Winnipeg 8, Fargo Moorhead nothing. This is Red Hawks baseball.
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0: Good to have you with us tonight. Red Hawks baseball, Red Hawks in Winnipeg. Long time rivalry. These two teams that have squared off each other since 1996. Of course, the Goldeyes prior to that under Doug Simonick and Jeff Bittiger with success in Winnipeg. And those two became a couple of pillars for the Fargo-Moorhead Red Hawks from a manager and pitching coach perspective. And for Jeff, obviously not just a pitching coach, but a tremendous pitcher, a big league arm. And that also set some of the rivalry. That drew the lines right there when you had a former manager for Winnipeg and a former pitcher for Winnipeg and now become Red Hawks in the Red Hawks' first season. And ever since then, you know, it just went down the line. And there's been some great battles. The first offering, a strike to Kevin Garcia, leading off the top of the sixth inning. Henson Leal swinging a foul tip, strike two. Semi, manager Hal Lanier for Winnipeg. Of course, Rick Forney, all those big years for Rick, a Hall of Famer himself. And the players, Terry Lee, Brian Duva, I remember some of the names, Chris Kokinda, you can just go down the list, Donnie Smith. Winnipeg, 0-2 pitch, is down and away. One ball and two strikes. 96, you know, the playoffs, 98. Of course, the Red Hawks won their first championship in 1998, but there was some, man, that was just must-see baseball back then. 1-2 pitch, and it is today, obviously. But I think back then, and when I say back then, I mean 96, the first years, the early years. It was new. I mean, it was brand, you know, it was new. The Harry had been without professional baseball for 3.5 decades, and it comes along, and immediately you have this rivalry built in. Strike three as Leal breaks a strike to Garcia, and a strikeout here to start the sixth inning. Oh, and trust me, with any good rivalry, take your rivalry, Giants, Dodgers, Red Sox, Yankees. You can take whatever rivalry you want. And at times got physical, yes. It'd been melees and bench clearings and walk-off homers. And here's a liner hit foul the opposite way. I just thought when Maury was with us, my longtime partner, and the Goldeyes had a brawl one night with the Red Hawk. They had a brawl, I guess. I mean, certainly a standoff and some things went on. And there's a pitch up and in. And whenever that happened, Maury and I would bring up one of the greatest brawls, of course, the Marischal Roseboro incident. And coincidentally, which will go down maybe as one of the biggest, you know, brawls, so to speak, in baseball, or notable. 1-1 pitch fouled off. And you know, dawned on you where we're watching that, sitting in a Red Hawks booth is Maury Wills, who kind of instigated with them hitting Maury. And then Hal Lanier, you remember, was playing with the San Francisco Giants. Two guys sitting in Fargo, North Dakota, that were both part of that brawl. There's history. 1-2 pitch is away. 2-2 the count. Don Ramon Bramasco. 8-0 Winnipeg leading. The Red Hawks have had one hit against Aiden Newton. Golden Eye's going to be thrilled that they're getting out of Newton. Here's a ball hit foul. Maury's told that story when he was with us, and he had got permission from Sandy Koufax to say it. Otherwise, he never would have brought up the genesis of that, what led to that Roseboro-Marischal incident. 2-2 pitch, and this one wrapped to the right side. Nice fielding job by Leal. He says, I'll take it myself. That's a 1-1 if you're scoring at home. Two up and two down. And if I remember Maury right, you know, he was plunked by a pitch, and he had mentioned to the Dodgers, they all got in the dugout and said, Sandy, you got to hit one of those guys. They just hit Wills. You got to hit them. And Sandy, being the nice guy, turned and said, I'll strike him out. I'll just strike him out. They said, no, you got to hit one of their guys. They hit Wills. Nah, I'll just strike him out. That's when Maury's roommate, John Roseboro, best good buddy, here's a liner to right field. That's trouble. That's down the line. And Adam Hall has got himself extra bases. A two-out double here in the top of the sixth. So as Maury would tell it, you know, Sandy said, I'll just strike him out. And John Roseboro gave Maury a little nudge, says, I'll take care of it, Rumi. And that's what happened when Marischal's at the plate, took that ball and fired it back to the pitcher and zipped it past Marischal's ear. And then the bat clunked on top of Roseboro's head, and then it was on. But that is the short version of how that ball got underway. Here's Ray Patrick Gitter. Now, he jumped on the first pitch he saw from Henson Leal last inning and pulled a base into left field. So we'll see if Henson and Tripp Clark come up with something different on the first one. How about a nice sink on a 92 strike in there? I'll take care of it, Rumi. Check of the runner, and he 0-1. Hit on the ground, left side, played there by Fuentes, and he will toss it on to first for out number three to Michael Snyder, and that's it for Winnipeg. So Leal keeps the Gold Eyes off the board. We'll see the Red Hawks get something going in the bottom half. No runs, a hit, one left. We go to the bottom of six in a scheduled seven-inning game. It's Winnipeg 8, Fargo Moorhead nothing. This is Red Hawks baseball.
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0: Bottom of inning number six at Newman Outdoor Field. Red Hawks, and Winnipeg tomorrow night. Technically game two of the series and game three, if you include the resumed one. 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Then Thursday, Matt Buss Red Hawks card set. The final regular season home game Thursday night. First 1,000 fans receive a Red Hawks team card set thanks to Matt Buss. Gates open at 6 o'clock. Well, the Red Hawks have to put up a snowman here. Michael Snyder, Aiden Byrne, Jesus Lujano against Aiden Newton. And Newton has been pretty impressive And the first offering is strike. Number one, he's been pitching downhill, i.e. getting ahead of hitters. Number two, despite only one strikeout, ball's been in play, but he's yielded ground ball outs and some weak fly ball outs. Dylan Thomas has the only hit for the Red Hawk. That was an opposite field single back in the second inning. The 0-1 is hit foul by Michael Snyder off to the right. Snyder's got great pop in his stick. I was standing with Brett Bittiger before the game. Personnel for the Red Hawks, great Brett Bittiger. Says, yeah, this is a good young ball player with good bat speed, good power, good frame, nice strength. Kind of spray the field. A double-A guy. He's down. Couple of strikes here to Aiden Newton. And the pitch on the way. Good swing again. Michael not getting cheated there. Count remains 0-2. A lot of games starting to roll in as finals tonight. Snyder sends a bounding ball back to the mound, but Newton fields that. We'll flip it on to first for the out. Yeah, he has gotten the better of Fargo Moorhead. Lake Country pulls off the win over Gary South Shore. A lot of late run action for Lake Country. 15-7, the final tonight over Gary South Shore. So Lake Country with their 53rd win. And Gary now their 55th loss. Batter is Aiden Byrne. Aiden and Aiden going at each other, and the first pitch is high. Aiden Byrne was plunked in the middle of the back in his first plate appearance, so no official at-bat. Strong right-hander delivers to the plate, and Burnsy fouls one back off the facade. Here we go. There's a souvenir. Kane County winning today over Chicago. 5-2, a final there. So the East Division ones that have already clinched. Byrne pulls the ball foul up the first baseline. Chicago with their 65th loss of the season. And Kane County with their 51st win. Milwaukee getting that 16-5 win. So the Milkmen, 57th win. So 1, 2, 3, and 4 in the East that have all clinched. Milwaukee, Lake Country, Kane County, and Cleburne all get victories tonight. A couple of balls and a strike on Aiden Byrne. As the pitch, Byrne knuckles one on the right side. He'll hustle over to first, but Peyton Holt makes the play. 2 up and 2 down. And Lincoln, their 54th loss. Well, this is the only game going on now. Golden Knights trying for their 52nd win. If Winnipeg wins this game here, they'll be 3 behind Kansas City. Duhano the batter, and a ball away. Red Hawks would get in front. Back down, but again, the Red Hawks would hold that neighborhood of a 3-game lead. There's a strike. The Red Hawks fall today, beat 49-44. Correction, 45. They'd have a 3-game lead over Sioux Falls and Sioux City still for that third place spot. The pitch with 6 to play is outside, 2-1. And if you want to start talking about securing a win, because Sioux Falls has 6 games left, Sioux City has 6 games left, and both of those two teams can get to 52 wins. And here comes the second hit of the game for Fargo Moorhead. A little Ducks North there by Jesus Lujano. A 2-out single to center. The Red Hawks have their second hit and their 4th base run of the game. That'll bring up Eric Folia. Folia has struck out and popped to short. No, Newton. He He has been large and in charge today, but can the Red Hawks make a little noise here in the sixth? Falia, good swing, fouls it off to the left. A swing for the fences with Robello Ridge Track all-terrain tires. Swing on into Bits Tire Service in Valley City for those. For all five, fix it forward auto locations in Fargo Moorhead. 0-1 the count on Falia, the set by the right-hander Newton. Hit foul again. And then to go put that in perspective, the Red Hawks fall today. It'll be 49-45. Sioux Falls and Sioux City are 46-48. Sioux Falls and Sioux City could only get to 52 wins. And the Red Hawks will be at 49 with six to play. I mean, they'd have to get that 500 ball or a little bit better to secure as Falia fouls off. So that puts that into perspective to secure a playoff spot. Of course, tomorrow you tune in, depending on the scores. That all could change a little bit, but that's how it sits in the big perspective picture. 0-2 the count on Eric Falia. Trip Clark waits on deck. He just has a two-point lead for the batting title on Dom Johnson of Lake Country. Newton, the two-strike pitch, is hit sharply towards the middle, but Ray Patrick Ditter right there playing in perfect defensive position, makes the play, takes it himself to second, and that's all for the Hawks here in the sixth inning. No runs, a hit, they leave a runner. We go to the seventh inning in a scheduled seven-inning game. It's Winnipeg 8, Fargo Moorhead nothing. This is Red Hawks baseball.
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0: Kia Fargo called to the bullpen. Mason Paleo is on for Fargo Moorhead. Mason's been used at 41 games, so Mason has been a go-to guy for the Red Hawks this season. Right-hander to the bullpen. He's logged 52 innings and more than a strikeout per inning pitch, 55 strikeouts. Mason 2-6 on the year. Colby Kizer went three innings. He's the pitcher of record. Three hits, four runs, four walks, two strikeouts. Henson Leal, three innings, five hits, four runs, three earned. Struck out two and walked one. So here's Mason in the top of the seventh. And again, this game's scheduled for seven innings. So pretty simple. And Hawks got to keep Winnipeg off the scoreboard and find a way to find eight runs or at least get some base knocks as Pelio delivers a strike to Noah Marcello. Kevin Valpo, the lefty for Winnipeg tomorrow night. Kyle Krieger, the all-star pitching for the Red Hawks tomorrow night. Pelio's pitch dances away. One ball, one strike. Wind in the 1-1. Fouled back. An important reminder from the FM Redhawks through Vision Zero. Always drive sober. Even buzz driving is drunk driving. If you've been drinking alcohol, find a sober ride. We want you to get home safely. Vision Zero, zero fatalities. zero excuses. Broken back ground ball to Aiden Byrne at short. Makes the play to first for out number one. And Noah Marcello, he's swinging a new piece of wood coming up tomorrow night. There's one away. And the batter is Keyshawn Lynch. A little Kane Brown at Newman. Keyshawn is walked, grounded out, and flied out in the nightcap. He's 0 for 2. Pelio drops a pitch inside for a ball. The leg kick and pitch, good fastball, runs inside at 95. Hawks have some arms that can bring it. Leal, you know, Pelio, certainly John Beamer. There's a big arms out of the bullpen. Justin Lopez swinging a foul tip. I think now for Chris Kaus, you know, if the Hawks get in and win, one promising thing that the Red Hawks have are the last few starts of Patrick Wicklander, certainly the last few starts of Kyle Krieger. Ball fouled away, 2-2 the count. You know what you're going to get, despite maybe Eric Chalice's last start, quite the numbers that we expect, but pretty good poise, left-handed pitcher, Eric Chalice. Matt Walker got touched up a little bit in his last start, but he has proven himself. Parker Harm, that's the variable, pitch down low. You know, they've used Harm in a little bit of an open spot, two innings here, maybe the first four another, but that might be the X factor for Fargo-Moorhead in a potential postseason game. Payoff pitch is low. He walked it, man. The Goldeyes with a one-out base runner here in the top of the seventh. Sixth walk of the game for the Red Hawks pitchers. Bring up Max Murphy. He is 1-for-3, but an RBI fielder's choice in a two-run triple. 1-for-3 with three runs batted in for Max Murphy in the game. Old school, no batting gloves. The pitch is high and tight. And to be honest with you, it's something you don't check often, but not many do that anymore. Chris Coast, I think, with the Red Hawks did that. I don't believe he did when he was in the bigs. The pitch is high and tight, 2-0. I think Roger Maris, I don't know if Roger Maris used. I'm just trying to think of the other times I've seen Vinny with Maris. 2-0 the count on Max Murphy. Snyder holding on at 1B. The pitch, swing and a miss as Max went up high to get it. Set by Pelio, and the pitch home. Swing and a miss. Strike two as Pelio moved one in on Max. Again, former Minnesota Twins product. Little time in Arizona's organization as well. Couple of balls, couple of strikes, and Mr. Murphy. Here comes the pitch from Pelio. Popped up into center field. Drifting back and now over a snap is Dylan Thomas. He has it. There's out number two. That home run by Matt Croon earlier today by the Village Family Service Center. Thanks to Fargo-Moorhead Red Hawks and West Acres Development for their partnership in the season's Home Run Heroes event all season long. A lot of season superheroes, too, that are on board for that, like Dakota Plains Realty. There's a strike to Enriquez. Bell Bank. Shields, to name a few. 0-1 on Enriquez. He's 2-for-3. He's driven in two runs, and he's played a remarkable first base tonight for the Winnipeg Goldeyes. The pitch is hit towards third, played by Fuentes. He'll shuffle and toss over to Snyder, and there's out number three, and the Goldeyes are out here in the top of the seventh inning. So Winnipeg, no runs, no hits. They leave a runner. We go to the bottom of the seventh in a scheduled seven-inning game. Writing's on the wall. Red Hawks need eight to stay alive. It's Winnipeg 8, Fargo-Moorhead nothing. This is Red Hawks Baseball.
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0: Red Hawks on the wrong side of an 8-0 game, but they got three outs to play with. We'll see what they can do. Tripp Clark is got a narrow lead in that batting race with Dom Johnson, who had three hits today for Lake Country. So Clark around that 372 mark, Dom at 370. Clark 0 for 2 in the nightcap tonight, but Tripp a few hits in the resume game. We'll see if Tripp can finish his night on a base knock. Aiden Newton has been the story as well, and Clarkson, look out. There's a ball fouled right past ball magnet Nate. 1-1 the count on Clark. Clark, Sermo, and Thomas, scheduled hitters here. Aiden Newton ready on the hill, and the right-hander into the motion. The pitch. Clark takes a pitch. It drops inside for a ball. Game in the seventh, about two hours and change old. Clark sends a bounding ball to short, scooped up by Ray Patrick Ditter. He plays a pretty mean shortstop himself. The Red Hawks have a good one, and Ray Patrick Ditter pretty slick at short for Winnipeg. Active, got a good glove, got a tremendous arm, one of the stronger arms in the league. And there's one away. Batter is Jose Sermo. Sitting on 31 and 172. Those are the single season and then his career. Takes a strike. But Newton has walked him and grounded a second. Again, the Red Hawks had a couple of base runners in the second. One in the third. And one in the sixth. The 0-1. Sermo fights one off the hands and fouls that out of play. 0-2 the count in Jose Sermo. Reminder coming up with the postgame report. We'll chat with Red Hawks manager Chris Coast. Get you caught up on all the games today in the American Association. Reset the scene with just a handful of games remaining. And then look ahead to highlights and more coming up with the postgame report. 0-2 pitch. Just a bit high and away. Is that the moon over there in the east? It looks like a cone head from the little blip over there, shaded by some clouds. Always a great setting here at Newman. Somebody on their way to a speeding ticket off in the distance as the 1-2 pitch is away. Two balls and two strikes. 2-2 the count. The opposing get one and break the still of the night. Newton, ready on the hill. Now the pitch to Jose is a broken bat flare into right field, a base hit by Jose Sermo. Now the bat died a hero as Sermo has a hit. Red Hawks have a one-out base runner. It brings up Dylan Thomas. His swing hard, flop it into right field. We'll see if DT can keep it going here. He singled to left in the second. He grounded out in the fifth. Enriquez playing behind Sermo at 1B. Again, Winnipeg with an 8-0 lead. Bottom of the scheduled last inning here in this nightcap. The pitch, Thomas, nice swing. Boy, that one ricocheted off Albert Martinez. He had to play, but he's good. Dylan apologizing. Had no control over that. 0-1 the count of DT. Shift is on, playing Dylan to the pole side, which vacates third base. As the right-hander Aiden Newton trying to finish what he started, and Thomas, a broken bat, base hit to right field. The bat goes to first base, the ball goes to right field. And back-to-back hits, but back-to-back pieces of lumber that need to be replaced. Thomas still has the handle in his hand. Give that to Joe Dominic. With a barrel, just sawed off. And Dylan Thomas and carry the handle with him down to first. The barrel is over there at first base. He had the ball going to right field, the barrel going to first base. The handle still in Dylan's hand.
1: Third baseman, number 20, Brian Fuentes.
0: And the bad kid, you get a whole supply of lumber and some elbow pads. And, well, we'll see what the Red Hawks do here. They have their fourth hit of the game. They're showing a little bit of life here against Aiden Newton, who's been pretty tough on the Hawks here in the night camp. The batter, Fuentes, and he takes the fastball high. Now, Logan Watkins, for good measure, he's got a little action brewing in the bullpen for Winnipeg. Again, yesterday was an off day. Lamson pitched the entire completion of the suspended game. And Newton throws a strike here, and Newton's gone the distance so far today. So Winnipeg, you know, they haven't really had to burn many arms except the guys that have started tonight's games. Ball and a strike on Brian Fuentes. The pitch just a bit high, and it's 2-1. The count. Tucapita Marcano waits in the wings, and the pitch driven towards center and hanging up and making a catch there is Noah Marcello. That ball had a little sink on it, too. That almost got down. So two outs. Hawks down to their final out. Let's see what Marcano can do. Marcano stepping in. Tuca 0-for-2 with a ground ball out and a fly ball out tonight. The pitch, strike, called on the outside corner. Hawks went out of way here. One more shot. Two on, two out, bottom seven. Newton's pitch, swing and a miss. Boy, 91 coming down and in. Well, Aiden Newton, he came in 4-0 with a 3.80 earned run average. And Logan Watkins has an arm here. The 0-2 pitch coming. High and away. The Red Hawks faithful here. Some that have been here since about 5 o'clock, waiting outside that gate. Still cheering on the Hawks till that final out is recorded.

0: Not if anything, you know, the Red Hawks and certainly Sermo, Thomas, now Tuca, all finishing with a base knock on their at-bat, depending what happens, but love to see Michael Snyder, who's more than capable. He's grounded to short, grounded back to the pitcher. Got a nice barrel. Can he pick something out and send it back to the grass in the outfield somewhere? Right-hander Aiden Newton. The base is full, trying to preserve his shutout. The pitch is in the dirt. Normally you'd say, like I mentioned, maybe, you know, Logan Watkins probably doesn't want to go to the bullpen. But again, you know, he hasn't used pitchers, so he's got guys available. That it's more about, can the Red Hawks get a couple more two-out knocks here? It's set by Newton. And a pitch home. Driven foul. And everything comes hard off Michael's bat. One ball, one strike, two outs. Bases full of Hawks. The pitch to Michael. Hit sharply off of the pitcher, ricochets to Ray Patrick Ditter, fields it and throws the first for the out, and the game is over here tonight. Boy, Snyder deserved better, and hopefully the Aiden Newton's all right. That's going to go down as a 1-6-3 putout to end the game. And the Hawks fall today by a score of 8-0 in the nightcap. But the Red Hawks in the seventh, no runs, three hits, they strand three, and they fall 8-0 to the Winnipeg Goldeyes. For Winnipeg, 8 runs, 8 hits, no errors. They stranded 5 on base. The Fargo-Moorhead Redhawks, no runs, 5 hits, 1 error. They, too, stranded 5 on base today. The winning pitcher, Aiden Newton. Newton now 5-0 on the season. And the loss to Colby Kaiser, he drops to 2-4 on the year. Game played in 2 hours and 14 minutes. 2:14, the time of the game, 3,022 in attendance. Our post-game show coming up around the corner. We'll be joined by Red Hawks manager Chris Coast. Take a look at an update, you know, on the standings and all that coming up in our front window. A final tonight in the nightcap. It was Winnipeg 8, Fargo-Moorhead nothing. Post-game show is next. 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
0: Back at Newman Outdoor Field, a full day of baseball here at Newman Outdoor Field. The Red Hawks resume the game with Winnipeg from June 15th and then had the nightcap tonight, a seven-inning affair. The first one went to the Red Hawks, 17-7. The nightcap goes to Winnipeg, 8-9.

0: nothing. So in essence, they split the twin bill. And Coaster, obviously, Chris Coast joining us from the Red Hawks dugout. Won't keep Chris too long today. Ran into an arm there at the end, Chris, that pretty effective. Not via, you know, throwing balls past the bats and getting a bunch of swings and misses, but the ball's in play, just pitching out. You made a little rally there in the seventh, Chris, but we'll start with the nightcap, I guess, and go back. Chris, your thoughts on that one?
1: Yeah, I thought their starter did really well. He's got himself a nice future. Very young guy. I believe he's, you know, out of college, Canadian kid, and he threw the ball very well. You know, a touch of 93, maybe a 94 with some nice breaking balls here and there, and you know, we didn't really threaten up until that last inning, and he made the pitches he had to make all game, and then even that last inning, you know, we were threatening to break through, and obviously their manager had confidence to leave him out there for 110 plus pitches, which is also very impressive. So, you know, fortunately we're able to get that first game, but, you know, game two, and, you know, we're obviously not playing our best baseball and on any side of the ball right now, but that's part of the deal sometimes. It's kind of up to us to try to get it figured out, and obviously we get to come back out here tomorrow, but we got to find a way to dig out of this, because it's not like it's just one issue with just the pitching or just the hitting or just the defense, but whatever the situation is, we're kind of coming up short in a lot of different areas, and, you know, we're basically one inch away from hopefully getting all those things remedied, but time's running out, so obviously we need to try to get this stuff figured out sooner rather than later.
0: Yeah, you and I talked about it, Chris. As a manager, you want to be playing a good ball heading down the stretch in this one. And the good news, I think, in the big picture here, Chris, is you still own your own playoff fate in your hands. You've played well enough to put yourself in a spot to own your playoff fate in your own hands, Chris. You mentioned you got two more with Winnipeg. Going to see a lefty tomorrow, Kevin Vaupel, but Kyle Krieger, I'm really anxious to see Kyle tomorrow, Chris. He's, as you talked about, he's been stacking up some pretty good starts. We're really going to see a nice matchup tomorrow night, aren't we, Chris?
1: Yeah, it should be a good one. You know, we've been a little bit vulnerable to lefties all season long, even though our offense on paper is pretty good. Obviously, the series against Milwaukee didn't go very well for us, but, you know, hopefully tomorrow we can turn some things around. I think all of us are excited to see Krieger back on the mound. He's had two consecutive outings where he's been basically at his best, like the best version of Krieger that you can get, as we've now had back to back, and he's going to want to do that again for a third time out and get us back on track. He's that kind of guy. Like, he wants to do well for himself and elevate his career, but he also wants to stop some losing and get things turned back around, and he pitches with a lot of pride. So, pretty good guy for us to have on the mound tomorrow.
0: Yeah, plus I don't know if Nana from Mississippi is still here, but if Grandmama's here, that's added incentive for Kyle Krieger tomorrow night. Coach, it's been a nice long full day of baseball. You get the first one, second one goes to Winnipeg, and tomorrow night, hopefully some good news in the postgame. Coaster, thanks for the time tonight, Chris.
1: You got it, Jack. We'll see you tomorrow.
0: Red Hawks manager, Hall of Famer, World Series champion Chris Coast joining us. Hawks win the completion of the suspended game 17-7, but fall in the nightcap 8-0. When we come back, we'll reset those standings for you. That's next. 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
0: Jack Michaels back at Newman Outdoor Field. We continue on the postgame report tonight. The Red Hawks technically a split today, and now the 11, now the two teams are retired at 5-5 against each other. Now it goes to Winnipeg. It's up 6-5 in the overall season series as the two teams are split today. Everything final today. In the league, let's take a peek at those finals. Kane County defeating Chicago 5-2. Jake Gilbert the win. Andres Diaz the loss. Jake Gozo got the save. 5-2 Kane County defeating Chicago. Sioux City in 10 innings. It took them 10. They had a 4-2 lead they gave up in the ninth inning, but they were able to put on some runs. They got a couple in the extra inning. And anytime you get more than one in the extra frame, you've always got a shot to win, and Sioux City did that. They defeat Kansas City 6-5. Calvin Caceres got the win in relief for Sioux City. Durbin Feltman, the loss. Trey Morrell picked up the save. Huge win for Sioux City. Why? Because Sioux Falls fell to Cleburne 11-2. Austin Krobe, the win. Thomas Dormany takes the loss for Sioux Falls 11-2, the final. And Sioux Falls loses. Sioux City wins. Sioux Falls loses. We'll explain that in a second. Milwaukee defeating Lincoln tonight by a score of 16-5. And Lake Country down early, but boy, did they put some numbers up late. They defeat Gary South Shore by a score of 15-7. So here's what we know heading into tomorrow. In the East Division, Milwaukee, Lake Country, Kane County, Cleburne have all clinched. And Milwaukee, Lake Country, Kane County, and Cleburne all won their games tonight. So Milwaukee's up 4 on Lake Country, up 5.5 on Kane County, up 10 on Cleburne. So nothing changes in the East 1-4, Milwaukee, Lake Country, Kane County, and Cleburne. The West is a whole little different picture. Now, Kansas City fell today. They remain in first place. Winnipeg, technically the split today. They'll remain, they're 4 games back of Kansas City. The Red Hawks split today. They're 6 back of Kansas City and a couple games back of the Winnipeg Gold Eyes in the division. Actually, 3 games back of the Winnipeg Gold Eyes in the West Division. Sioux Falls lost today. Sioux City wins today. Those two teams will wake up tomorrow 46-48. With 6 games to play, the top 4 teams make the postseason. You got 2 teams tied for 4th place in the West. And Lincoln Falls today, they can only get to 46 wins on the season. Sioux Falls and Sioux City are at 46. So Lincoln is in a tough spot in the American Association West Division. So again, as Chris Coe says, nothing's guaranteed. And the Red Hawks need to find a way to put a win or so on the board here and hopefully tomorrow. And to give themselves a chance to win this particular series and might even need a win or two in that Milwaukee series to secure a playoff berth. We'll just have to see how it all shakes out. The Twins tonight, impressive. After yesterday getting a good solid outing from Taj Bradley, the Twins today defeat Detroit 15-2. So Minnesota doing what they have to do to stay relevant in the division and in the wild card. But a nice win today. Minnesota will go for the sweep against Detroit tomorrow, and then they've got another date with the Chicago White Sox. So 15-2, the final in that one. Cody Clemens homered tonight for Minnesota. Royce Lewis homered for Minnesota tonight. Ryan Jeffers, who had 2 yesterday, he homered today, a 3-run shot. That's what you want to see from those Twinkies here in a situation where they need to put wins on the board. Here at Newman, the Red Hawks win 17-7, but the nightcap fall 8-0. We'll take a look at the highlights of that and look ahead next. This is the postgame report. 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
0: Postgame show continues tonight from Newman Outdoor Field. The Hawks fall in the night camp 8-0. As we talked about in the postgame, Aiden Newton, good young arm. That kid is going places. He pitched outs, period. He pitched outs tonight, and he goes to 5-0 with that win. The Red Hawks feeling pretty good. Now, maybe not tremendous. They did yield 6 runs in that game that was resumed from the suspended game on June 15th, but in the same token, the Red Hawks themselves put up 6 runs and won 17-7. But in the nightcap, it was Colby Kizer getting the start for Fargo-Moorhead, Aiden Newton on the hill for the Winnipeg Gold Eyes, and it didn't take long. Boy, Winnipeg jumped on the board in the top of the first inning, a leadoff single by Ramon Bramasco, and after Kizer had struck out Adam Hall, that free pass kind of reared itself right there, and all of a sudden a walk. Now he had 2 on. Then an RBI hit from Noah Marcello made it 1-0. Later, a fielder's choice from Max Murphy made it 2-0, and there was out number 2. But Winnipeg not done, collecting a big 2-out hit in that top of the first inning from Robbie Enriquez. 2 balls, 1 strike, and Robbie Enriquez, R-O-B-Y. And he puts a bunt down perfectly, racing in his Fuentes, tries to barehand it, won't have a play. It's a 2-out surprise attack, bunt single by Enriquez, and it's 3-0 Winnipeg. How about that call for Robbie Enriquez right there, laying that bunt down with 2 outs, and it was a perfect bunt, as you heard, made it 3-0. Winnipeg would get another run in the second inning. Back-to-back walks, the culprit there, and eventually the Gold Eyes would score a run on Ray Patrick Ditter's line-out sacrifice fly that made it 4-0. They'd had another one in the fifth inning, Henson Leal, or the fourth inning, I should say. Henson Leal came in, yielded a single. Peyton Holt stole second base, moved to third in a throwing error, and scored on a Garcia sack fly. That made it 5-0. You're thinking, okay, maybe 5. Maybe you can get hot late and try to erase that crooked number. But Winnipeg, when we talk about putting the game away, in that top of the fifth inning, it was a single by Ray Patrick Ditter, a walk to Noah Marcello. After a fly ball out, it was Max Murphy, the veteran Max Murphy, that separated this one here tonight. Keep him from driving a run in. And Murphy swings and launches the ball to left field. This ball is hit high over the head of left fielder Eric Filia. That's going to get 2 runs in. Ray Patrick Ditter scores. Marcello scores. Murphy hustling to third. A head first slide. A 2-run triple by the veteran Max Murphy. And it's 7-0 Winnipeg here at Newman. Yeah, old Max Murphy dropping 3 runs, and I don't mean old, detrimental to Max, good man, but the veteran, as we said, Max Murphy, that one pretty much put the writing on the wall. They would add another one to make it 8-0 in that game. Murphy scored on the Robbie Enriquez RBI single for Enriquez, his second end of the game, 8-0. So Winnipeg had more than the runs that they needed, because Aiden Newton was pretty special. Throws a complete game shutout. Ends up yielding 5 hits, but no runs in the game. 7 innings shutout, 5 hits, no runs. He ended up striking out 1 batter in today's game. But again, only walked 1 and he hit one. And that was it for Fargo Moorhead. They just didn't have enough traffic early on to make noise. And it goes down to an 8-0 win. 8 runs, 8 hits, no errors for Winnipeg, leaving 5 on. No runs, 5 hits, an error for the Red Hawks. They, too, left 5 on. Aiden Newton, the win, now goes to a perfect 5-0 in the season. Colby Kaiser, the loss. And Colby drops to 2-4. The Nightcap played in 2 hours and 14 minutes and 3,022 total today to see these two teams play. So now the Red Hawks, as I mentioned in the scoreboard update, got to find a way to put some wins on the board, obviously, and they've got 6 games. If they go 500 in those 6, that'd put them at 52 wins. Either Sioux Falls or Sioux City would need to string the rest of their games to get to 52 wins. So let's not shoot for mediocrity for 500. It's got to find a way to come back and get a win tomorrow. That's what the Red Hawks will try. The Red Hawks will hand the ball to Colby Kaiser, the all-star right-hander Kevin Vaupel, good left-hander pitching for Winnipeg. Game time start at 7:02. Our pregame at 6:40 coming up tomorrow night. Big shout-out to Joe Heinen, our executive producer on the radio side, and prayers to his mom. I know Joe's going to be visiting the mom, got some help there. So our thoughts going out to Joe's mom. He'll be away, but good job tonight, Joe. Our brand manager of The Fan is Derek Hansen. Our chief engineer is Al Murray. Eli Swanson, director of broadcasting of Red Hawks baseball here at Newman Outdoor Field. Big props to the camera folk and certainly Caden, AJ, the whole crew here at Newman Outdoor Field. And a busy day of baseball for Chris Coast, who joined us on the pre and the ultimate post. Jack Michaels repeating our finals today. But the Red Hawks take game one in that resume game 17-7, but drop the Nightcap 8-0. Have yourself a good rest of your Tuesday, and until tomorrow night, so long from the Scott Miller Press Box at Newman Outdoor Field.
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0: And the pitch. Grounded sharp and is short, and now the Red Hawks are going to come home, get that runner tag, and out at home is Calvin Estrada.
13: Catch all games, home and away, right here.
15: Why did you not move him during the draft when you could have gotten someone that could help you win now? Because what matters for the Pittsburgh Steelers, y'all, is now. It's not about 27. It's not about 28. It's about now for Pittsburgh. So if you're the Steelers, right, if you know you're about to drag this joint out and you know that you're ultimately going to deal them and you're not going to be willing to pay the piper, why'd you wait? Why'd you wait? And like I've said, right, the last couple of off seasons, Pittsburgh has had some contentious negotiations. They had it earlier this offseason with Cam Hayward. They had it last offseason with T.J. Watt. This has just been the nature of how Pittsburgh's done business here recently, and it's really not Steeler-like at all. It's not. And it makes you wonder. Yeah, I know I've questioned Omar Khan every chance I've gotten, by the way. It makes you question how things are being run. Is business being done any differently in the Steel City over the past several years? Because this is starting to become a reoccurring theme here. It just is. Here is Steelers GM Omar Khan speaking yesterday on the contract dispute between Pittsburgh and Joey Porter Jr.
16: Not just in the next couple of weeks, not just Joey, but anyone that we feel is healthy and available to us, we expect him to practice.
17: So you don't, he does not have an injury, I know he's off the top of...
16: He got taken off the medical staff, felt like he was
17: going to be off. Regarding his contract, in your opinion, why is the deal not gotten done with him?
16: No, I won't go into, like any other player, we won't talk publicly about the negotiations per se. Joey knows how we feel about him. I still hope Joey finishes his career.
15: Yeah, just the tone. The tone of Omar Khan, I think, there says a lot, guys. It does. That doesn't sound like an executive that's confident he's going to get a deal done with his star. Right? It just doesn't. I'm not biased. I'm not making anything up. That's just what it sounds like. There's issue there. There is, guys. Whether or not, you know, we want to acknowledge it per se or not, there is issue there. 1,000%. 310-840-4910 is the number here on Westwood One Sports Night. Do you ultimately see the Steelers signing Joey Porter Jr. to an extension, or do you think he's played his last game as a member of the Pittsburgh Steelers? 310-840-4910. I think as we continue to get closer and closer to the NFL season and we start to put these teams under the microscope, it's going to become clear and obvious who's real and who's fake. Who's got a shot to go all the way and who's just a pretender. Everything in me wants to view the Pittsburgh Steelers as a contender, guys. Everything in me wants to view Pittsburgh as a contender. They have everything you could want. Yeah, they're old, but they've got star power on all three levels of the defense. They've got a young, up-and-coming offensive line. They've got an elite receiver duo. They have speed in the backfield. They've got a hammer in the backfield. They've got good tight end play. They've got a veteran quarterback. There's really nothing in the way of the Pittsburgh Steelers and then making it to the conference championship or being one of those front runners in the AFC. But whenever we talk about them, it feels like that respect isn't brought to the table, isn't brought to the conversation, if you ask me. It's just not. You put this situation over their head, though. You allow this situation to become something that I become a lot less bullish on Pittsburgh. You gotta keep it drama free. It's a big reason I'm so high on Dallas, guys. Dallas had an opportunity to make a mess. Dallas had an opportunity for things to get unchy with George Pickens, but they said, we're going to handle this like pros. We're going to show to our fans, we're going to show to the folks that support us, and we're going to show to the folks in this building. We're all on one accord. Everybody's shooting for the same goal. No one's got any individual agendas here. And Dallas ultimately got it figured out. And George Pickens has been a monster all throughout camp. So if you're Pittsburgh here, outside of this little hiccup that you're having right now with Joey Porter, outside of that, guys, it has been a damn near perfect offseason for the Pittsburgh Steelers. It has been. Outside of this contract conundrum, it's been damn near perfect. You got Keanu Benton signed to a long-term deal. You got Darnell Washington signed to a long-term deal. They're just figuring things out in Pittsburgh, man. I believe it was, what, Herbig got signed to a new deal. They're figuring things out, man. They're figuring things out, and the reality is, if they're able to stay healthy, yeah, they're old, I get that. But if they're able to stay healthy, I think Pittsburgh's going to be one of the best teams within the landscape of the AFC. They've got to figure this contract situation out, though, when it comes to their corner, Joey Porter Jr. 310-840-4910 is the number. Whose side are you taking in this situation? You're taking the side of the Pittsburgh Steelers, or are you taking the side of one Joey Porter Jr.? And then do you believe that come week one, when the Pittsburgh Steelers take the field, do you feel that Joey Porter Jr. will be out there for them contributing? 310-840-4910 is the number. A lot more to get to, including your calls on the Steelers, plus a rewind to week number zero of the college football season. Coach Belichick getting it done across the pond. What's more likely? Bill Belichick having success at North Carolina, or Bill Belichick returning to the National Football League? We'll chew on that. Plus, take your calls on the Steelers next here on Westwood One Sports Night. 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
9: 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Here's Linnell Willingham.
15: Yes, sir. Rocking out with you as we take you up to 3 a.m. Eastern Time. Here on a Tuesday night edition of Westwood One Sports Night. Youngest in charge, Linnell Willingham, in the chair for you here tonight. We're going to get back into the landscape of college football coming up as we ease our way into the 1 a.m. hour on the East Coast. LSU versus the SEC. Dun, dun, dun. Fight. Massive court case coming up on Thursday that will provide some clarity in terms of who will be eligible to play for the LSU Tigers coming up this weekend in their season opener against Clemson. We'll get back into LSU versus the SEC in about a half hour. Joey Porter Jr. in the Pittsburgh Steelers at odds when it comes to Joey Porter's value moving forward. He has not participated really at all throughout the course of training camp, as he has been on the physically unable to perform list with a quote-unquote back injury. Not really a back injury. It's Joey Porter wanting to become the highest paid corner in all of the National Football League. And if I'm being real, man, the Pittsburgh Steelers were one of the teams to me coming out of my training camp tour, like, whose vibes I was really, like, high on. Like, the Pittsburgh Steelers, to me, coming out of training camp, and as we get geared up for the regular season here, they're on a short list of teams in the AFC that should have a legitimate confidence that, hey, if the ball bounces our way and we're able to stay relatively healthy when it comes to our key guys, we should be able to make it to the damn Super Bowl. The Steelers have everything you could want. Revamped O-line. Not revamped O-line. Young, up-and-coming offensive line. You got a sixth offensive lineman in Darnell Washington. Love what you have up front along your defensive line. A star at all three levels of your defense. Offensively, their biggest issue that plagued them a season ago, they could not routinely create explosives. Insert Michael Pittman, one of the best deep threats in football. Insert Jeremy Bernard out of Alabama, who's had a good training camp, scored in the preseason game the other night. I'm bullish on Pittsburgh. I really am. The only thing that could stop their moonshine in 2026 is Joey Porter Jr. not being on the football field. And if you're just joining us, Joey Porter Jr. and the Steelers are at odds right now when it comes to his value. He is asking to be the highest paid corner in all of the National Football League. Pittsburgh not budging at all. Here is Joey Porter Jr. earlier today on whether or not he'll take the field for Pittsburgh this year without a new deal.
0: I don't know. I got to talk to the guys upstairs in my agents about that one.
15: Doesn't sound like a dude that's ready to play without a contract. 310-840-4910 is the number here on Westwood One Sports Night. One, who are you blaming here? Do you think Joey Porter Jr. is asking for too much from Pittsburgh? And then do you think the Steelers should just get this over with? And then two, when it comes to the Pittsburgh Steelers and Joey Porter Jr., do you think he is on the field week one when the Steelers take the field, or do you think he ultimately gets moved? 310-840-4910 is the number. Let's go to Kent in Maine wants to chime in. Kent, what's going on, brother? Good evening.
10: Mr. Willingham, how are we doing?
15: Doing good, Kent. Doing good, man.
10: Good. So it's kind of interesting you're with the topic with Joey Porter Jr. bringing it up, because living here in New England, we're kind of dealing with the same thing. I'm not a Patriots fan myself, but with Christian Gonzalez, where the same questions being asked, you know, with a player that's also looking for the same thing to be the highest paid cornerback. And it just seems like cornerback seems to be one of the positions right now where I think the value has increased quite a bit lately. And I'm just kind of wondering your take, if you kind of see the cornerback as kind of like the new running back, where they're trying to prove their worth, you know, with like Saquon Barkley and a few of the others just recently who've, you know, as a running backs have been, you know, trying to get the, you know, average annual rate up for running backs. You know, it sounds like cornerbacks are looking to do the same thing, especially after the Seahawks and the Witherspoon contract and everything. So just kind of want to get your take. You know, is it something where, you know, eventually at some point these teams are going to see the value in the cornerbacks? These are both cornerbacks that
15: I think they already do. I think they already do, man. I think corner – here's how I view football, and I appreciate the call. Other people may look at it a little bit differently. I think there are, like, certain premium positions in the NFL that you got to have to win. Quarterback, offensive tackle, edge rusher, cornerback, and a skill guy. That could be running back, wide receiver, tight end, no matter, you know, how it shakes. Cornerback's a premium position, man. You've got to have one in today's day and age. You have to. So I think if you're Pittsburgh, you really don't have a choice. Devon Witherspoon just signed, 4 years, $132 million, $55 million guaranteed at signing, $33 million per year on average. He's the highest paid corner in football. Trent McDuffie got a four-year deal earlier this offseason, 4 for $124 million. Sauce Gardner got 4 for $120 million last offseason. J.C. Horn got 4 for $100 million last offseason. So these numbers, I think, at corner are only going to continue to go up. Cornerback, to me, with the evolution of the passing game in the NFL and how prolific each passing attack is, you got to have a corner that can go out there and hang with one of these superstars on the perimeter. You look back at every Super Bowl champion over the past decade. Look at their starting corner. Look at the starting corner. Look at this over the past couple of years. Last year, it's Devon Witherspoon. The year before is Quinyon Mitchell. You know what I'm saying? The year before is Trent McDuffie. The year before that is Trent McDuffie again. Like, corner is such a premium position in this league, man. And I think if you're the Steelers, Joey Porter can ball. Like, this would be the thing. What I'm, I guess, frustrated by with the conversation when looking at it from afar, why are the Steelers playing with Joey Porter like he's not him? Why are the Steelers playing with Joey Porter like he's not one of the top five press man corners in the NFL? Brother can hoop. Why they're playing hardball with him, I really can't. I can't understand it. Chance is in Bama wanting to check in. Chance, what's going on?
11: So, man, you know, NFL contracts work like the next guy up gets paid, you know, if he's a star anyways, gets paid the next highest contract. I looked it up, man. He ranked last year 18th amongst all NFL corners, according to Pro Football Focus. So I kind of get why the Steelers don't want to get him.
15: PFF isn't the end-all, be-all, though, man. Don't let PFF dictate how good Joey Porter is. Brother can hoop, man.
11: No, I know. But I think I can name seven corners I could get to before I pick him, man. And but I get it. But if I'm Steelers, I still pay the guy. You got to pay your corner. Corner is, like you said, it's a premium position. And, man, you went as far as to say the Steelers could make a Super Bowl. They got 100%. It all. Dude, 100%. I would bet my 401k. I'd bet my life on that. You know what they don't have? A good quarterback. Rodgers was 29th last year in quarterback. I mean, it's 26th overall they gave in on defense, total yards.
15: Dude, they were butchered on defense last year. Everybody was hurt.
11: They're not that good. You know,
15: I don't know.
11: What they're missing is a good quarterback. Rodgers is at his best right now. His age is a.
15: But here's the thing: you don't think he's better than Sam Darnold?
11: At this point, no. No, I do not.
15: If you had to ask who would I take right now, Sam Darnold or Aaron Rodgers? I'm taking Aaron Rodgers. I think Sam Darnold showed you last year, and I appreciate you, Chance. Good to hear from you, brother. I think Sam Darnold showed us last year. You don't have to have elite quarterback play to win the Super Bowl. We know this. So don't roll your eyes or have your blood pressure elevate when I talk about the Steelers as a potential Super Bowl team, man. They've got a really good supporting cast. They do. Offensive line, skill group. Y'all know how I feel about this, man. And like, there are certain things that I say on this show a hell of a lot that you could probably put on a damn T-shirt. Wagertainment, fantasy football, all these folks that try to brainwash you all and make you forget what football is really about. It's not about quarterback play. It is about quarterback play. That's important, obviously. But at the end of the day, the best teams in the NFL are the teams that are the best on the offensive line and the defensive line. It is about that 60-minute fight in the phone booth. And when I look at the Pittsburgh Steelers, the reason I'm bullish on them, they're really good. Excuse me, along the offensive line and along the defensive line. They just are. You cannot deny that. Here's Steelers GM Omar Khan on where things stand right now between the Steelers and Joey Porter Jr.
12: In the next couple weeks, not just Joey, but anyone that we feel is healthy and available to us, we expect them to practice.
13: So you don't, he does not have an injury. I know he's off the top of.
12: He got taken off the our medical staff. Felt like that.
13: Regarding his contract, in your opinion, why is the deal not gotten done with him?
12: No, I won't go into, like any other player, we won't talk publicly about the negotiations per se. Joey knows how we feel about him. I still hope Joey finishes his career.
15: Dan is in New Jersey wanting to check in. Dan, what's going on, man? Good evening.
14: No, what's going on tonight, brother?
15: What's going on, my man? How you doing?
14: All right. So I'm a diehard Steelers fan. Been my whole life. All right.
15: Okay.
14: I think this is more of an organizational problem. I've been seeing it with Omar Khan for the past couple of years. I mean,
15: like
14: the last two off seasons
15: with Cam Hayward and T.J. Watt, man.
14: Yeah. I don't know. The thing with Joey is, and a lot of these talking points that you mentioned or other people have mentioned already, The thing is, he's not that flashy cornerback that everybody views him as a top corner, but he's a lockdown corner. He's not getting, like, rave around the league because he's not making picks. He's not an interception guy. You're not going to get that out of him. But he locks down. His only main issue, honestly, is his pass interference, which he did get better at last year. But he's been a solid corner for us. He's only allowed one touchdown the past 2 years. He's a completion rate of, like, 55% on the guy. So, like, I'm
15: – He can play,
14: that
15: man.
14: Was, like, third – he can play. This is ridiculous. You know, and it's the rhetoric from Omar Khan and McCarthy, you know, and even McCarthy this year. This is the way the organization's going. This is what he says. He's like, oh, we view Drew Aller as a number one pick. Bro, he wasn't even the fourth or third best person on your board, and they showed us that with their picks. So stop blowing smoke up you know where, man. Like, get the guy signed, let's get going, and let's see what we can do with this season.
15: It's going to be fascinating to see him, man. I'll be paying attention to the Steelers closely all year long. 840-4910 is the number. Who's at fault when it comes to the Steelers in their contract negotiation with Joey Porter Jr.? And then how do you think it's resolved? Will he be on the field week one for Pittsburgh, or will he be playing in another team's jersey? I got Mo calling from out of D.C. What up, Uptown?
16: Hey, Nail, we back home, baby.
15: What's going on, brother? How you doing?
16: Hey, listen. Rewide Jr., Penn State Porter, I'm always riding with the Porter. You understand what I'm talking about? Because at the end of the day, the shelf life of an athlete is but so far. So if I'm telling you, like, yeah, this is what I need in order for me to play, then it's up to the organization to make a decision, right? Porter, the last caller hit on the head, he doesn't get turnovers. So because he doesn't get turnovers, they don't value him as much as they should. But if they don't have him on the outside, they lose a level of physicality with him and Ramsey together that really intimidates offenses and gives T.J. Watt a chance to really make shots and wreck a game. Like, everything works in concert. So if you lose that press corner, then you lose that 1 second, then you lose that pass rush. You understand what I'm saying?
15: For sure, man. That's why I think they're tripping. I don't know what the hell Pittsburgh is ultimately thinking here, man. And I think you in the last call hit it on the head. He's a lockdown corner, man. And I know he doesn't have the turnover numbers, but, man, at the end of the day, you know one side of the field is shut down with Joey Porter Jr.
16: Hey, I seen you at the Commanders Miami Dolphins practice. I shot y'all. This Uptown Mo. I'm going to work, Slim, but – you know, I love
15: say,
16: you.
15: I ain't even realize you was out there, brother.
16: I shot you out. I did have a chili dog in my hand, though, so it might have been, the food truck.
15: He was busy guzzling and say, what's up?
16: That's crazy. Hey, I love you, boy.
15: Appreciate you, man. 310-840-4910 is the number. That is tragic. Rob is in Connecticut to wrap things up before we get into the hoodie in the heels. What up, Rob?
17: What's going on? Yeah, I did want to talk about the hoodie in the heels a little bit, but also I agree with Dom, the last two callers and yourself. Joey Porter, he needs to be signed, man. I mean, Steelers need to get their heads examined if they don't put him out there on the field, because who else is going to do the job? I mean, he locks it down. He really does. And I like Joey Porter. I mean, when we had to play against him, the Bills, it's like, how often would Josh throw to that side in the field? So get it done, Steelers. And also, you know what? This is Aaron Rodgers' last year, and I think he's going to geek out with that offensive line you're talking about. He's got beautiful receivers to throw to, so look out. The Steelers might make a statement. I'm not saying they're going to the Super Bowl, but they can make a statement. With Belichick, I'll make it real quick. With Belichick, if he is successful with North Carolina, it will definitely bring success for him to go to the NFL, and I'm predicting that the Tar Heels or the Hoodie Heels will go 8-4 this year, though.
15: That is a massive prediction. I appreciate the call. They'll be lucky to get 6 games and become bowl eligible. That's the conversation coming up on the other side. Hoodie in the heels, starting off the college football season with a bang, getting a dub across the pond against Ireland. How would you measure success for Bill Belichick in Chapel Hill? We'll tackle that next here on Westwood One Sports Night.
18: The preseason is over, and just like that, the next football snap you see will mean something. Opening week is next Wednesday, Patriots at Seahawks, followed by Thursday's Niners-Rams in Australia. From your home for the NFL, Westwood One Sports.
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0: Coach Prime at Colorado. Two dudes that have tremendous reputations, two dudes that know how to create pros, that know what it takes to get to the pro level. I assumed that people would be scratching and clawing and fighting to enroll at Colorado, to get a bag from Colorado. I thought people would be geeked up to get a scholarship from the University of North Carolina for football to come play for Coach Belichick. But that hasn't been the case. That hasn't been the case for Colorado or in the short time for Belichick at Colorado, UNC, rather. Hadn't been the case. Hasn't been the case. In terms of how I would define success, being in some Pop-Tart bowl, I don't want to disrespect the Pop-Tart bowl. That was probably the wrong bowl to choose. Everybody loves the Pop-Tart bowl. But like the Duke's Mayo bowl. Like, I'm a Hellman's guy myself. Like, Bill Belichick and company, making a bowl game is not the expectation. They didn't bring, you know, him to Chapel Hill to play in the Duke's Mayo Bowl. It's just not why they did it. 310-840-4910. How would you define success for Bill Belichick at UNC with the Tar Heels? Your call's next.
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1: That's what you want. Like, that's literally like press conference 101. 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Are the Titans wrong for revoking that reporter's credentials? And then should Cam Ward advocate for the reporter to get his credentials back? 310-840-4910. 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
20: Twin Cities weather today, mostly sunny. It's going to be warm and a little muggy. Our high 83 this afternoon. Tonight, partly cloudy, 68. Tomorrow, an isolated thunderstorm in the morning and again in the afternoon and evening. Hot and humid with a high of 87. I'm meteorologist Sean Cable. Currently, it is 66.
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7: From the KFGO News Center, I'm Austin Erickson. Moorhead Police looks for a shooting suspect. Officers went to the 500 block of 30th Avenue South near First Presbyterian Church around 8 o'clock Tuesday night, finding a person with a serious injury. They were taken to the hospital. Authorities believe the suspect and victim know each other. Minnesota-based medical device giant Medtronic removes certain reflux monitoring devices because of a potentially serious safety problem. The FDA says some Bravo CF capsule delivery devices may fail to attach properly to a patient's esophagus or could release from the delivery system. Medtronic reports 184 serious injuries, no deaths linked to the issue. President Trump approves North Dakota Governor Kelly Armstrong's request for a presidential disaster declaration. It's for severe storms from June 7th to the 9th, causing nearly $3.5 million in damage. They produce tornadoes, baseball-sized hail, and wind up to 100 miles per hour. From the KFGO News Center, I'm Austin Erickson.
8: Yeah.
9: I think so.
8: Yeah.
9: I haven't seen him on social in a while.
8: I haven't either. That's the thing. I was just thinking. I was trying to remember the last time I saw him on social at all.
9: Maybe he's pulled back, or maybe I'm just not paying as much attention as I used to.
8: Yeah, me too. Sorry.
9: Do. The Minnesota Twins won 15-2 over the Detroit Tigers. The last two games against the Tigers, the Twins have outscored them 26-3. Yikes. Home runs by Lewis, his 14th. Clemens, his 24th. Again, we just talked about him yesterday. What a crazy story Cody Clemens is.
10: How about that, yeah?
9: Monster year. And our guy Ryan Jeffers hit his 13th.
10: Yeah, good for him.
9: And I saw again on Twitter that the Twins continue to put up the stat on the big board. That Ryan Jeffers in January of 25 played initials and won.
10: Yeah, that's
9: sweet. Love that goes up on the big board. That's so cool. So yeah. Shout out to all the members of the Twins that made that happen. That's really cool. It's probably just Mitch, but who knows?
8: Way to go, Mitch.
10: Mitch passed away.
9: Check this out. In the sixth inning last night, the Minnesota Twins scored 10 runs. They had a 10-run inning.
10: Yes, they did.
9: How many times in the history of the Minnesota Twins have they put up 10 or more in one inning? Six. No, Chris knows ball.
10: Yeah, he does. And sports. Six.
8: And Bass?
11: Four.
10: Five.
9: Chris?
8: Eight.
9: I mean, Chris is the closest. That is the 12th time in team history. So what's kind of crazy, though, is if I just read that SportsCenter correct, I believe they went something like from 2013 through 2025 with zero. So they went like 12, 13 seasons without having any. They've already done it twice this year. They did it on June 20th as well. So already two 10-run innings in 2026.
10: Wow.
9: The Tigers are free-falling. They are 3-14 in their last 17. So they were 60-61 on August 13th and right in the mix. And now they're 63-75 and just toast. One more game against the free-falling Tigers at 6:40 tonight. Dean Kramer for the Minnesota Twins.
8: It's over for humans.
10: Why?
9: How so?
8: You know, we're in a mega drought, apparently, especially out in the Southwest. The mega drought has drained the nation's largest water reservoir, Lake Mead, by 70%.
10: Jeez.
8: The bathtub ring, you know?
10: Mm-hmm. Yeah.
8: Is 19 stories tall. That's how low the water is.
10: Well, that's bad.
8: Oh.
9: Hey, Sauce.
10: Yes, Daddy.
9: When you take a shower.
10: Yeah.
9: In your beautiful new home.
10: Yes.
9: Where does that water come from?
10: Where does the water come from? The city?
9: But I mean, where?
10: The water tower.
9: Where does the water tower get the water?
10: Reservoirs. Creeks. Lakes. Ponds. Small water vessels.
9: Small water vessels, such as?
10: Puddles. Creeks.
9: So you're showering with a puddle of mud?
10: Great. You know who loves that band?
8: Me.
10: Besides him.
9: Hang on, it can't be Dov.
10: No.
9: So it's got to be somebody like Smitty Hume.
10: Yeah, he loves Puddle of Mud.
9: Wow.
8: Well, they rock, man. They got some good tunes.
10: What's like your favorite blurry one, Hawk?
8: Everything's so blurry. Everything's so real.
10: Everything's so rain.
8: I'm knocking boobies right here on my face right now.
9: What's the what's that song he went viral for a couple years ago? He like did a Nirvana cover and people said it was the worst sung song of all time. You know what I'm talking about?
10: Oh, yeah.
9: The guy from Puddle of Mud. He did a Nirvana cover, like an acoustic version.
10: Smells like Teen Spirit?
9: I don't think so. I think it was something else, and he missed every note.
10: I think it was Heart-Shaped Box.
9: Which, yeah, I don't think it was that either.
8: I think it was. I think he's right about
12: that. About a girl.
9: Yeah.
8: Okay, that's fine. Never mind.
9: It's just brutal. I wish we could play it, because it is.
10: Sacco, you like Puddle of Mud, right?
12: Yeah. Famous.
8: I can't control you. Yeah.
12: Oh, control. Yeah.
8: Can't control me.
12: They do some bangers.
10: Are they still a thing?
8: Yeah. Yo, not the one for me.
9: Did he have did he have mental issues, drinking issues? What substance did he have? He had something.
12: Yeah. Yes.
8: One led to the other. That's
9: okay.
8: Right.
9: All of the above.
12: Yeah. Mm-hmm. We had a DUI in Minnesota.
10: Oh, yeah.
8: Yeah.
9: Oh, he's one of us.
8: Yeah.
9: He likes us.
8: And to be fair, he was leaving Wisconsin, just crossed the border.
10: Yeah.
9: And that was probably the difference, right? It's like a .2 in Wisconsin. They're like, keep going. But here, it's like, well, that's illegal. Get off the roads.
8: Yeah.
9: Right? That's why Tony Romo was like, what's wrong with what I'm doing?
8: Yeah. You know, I heard a guy who cared way too much on the overnight here when I was driving home the other night. Maybe it was the night show. Not
9: Jason right. Smith?
8: Might have been.
9: Do we still have Jason Smith?
10: No idea.
8: I don't know.
9: Who's on before Ben Maller?
10: Dusty Mon.
9: Oh, God. That guy gets all the shows.
10: Yeah, he's good at it.
8: He was talking about Tony Romo, and he's like, this was just them wanting to get rid of him because they're sick of him. And so he did this, and they're like, cool, we're going to put him on suspension and not pay him his money. And I'm like, relax, bro.
9: Yep. That's why I love Ben Maller, and I'm not just kissing ass because we're starting a new friendship with him because he's a good dude.
10: He's the best.
9: That's why I like Ben. Ben has a pretty good radar for we're just wasting our time.
8: Yeah, he
9: Let's just have some fun.
8: Point that out all the time.
9: Right.
8: I love it.
9: Because the overnight guys do some I don't mean Jason Smith. I'm just saying overnight sports radio is some of the worst sports radio because it is they just need to fill time. So they're just yelling to yell.
10: Yeah.
9: I didn't hear what you're referring to, Chris, but it sounds like that's just one of those guys. I got 20 minutes to kill.
8: Yeah.
9: What take should I have on Tony Romo? You spin the wheel and you go,
10: let's scream.
9: Let's scream about how this is probably the way CBS wanted him to get kicked out the door. And maybe he believes 6% of that, but he's like, I got a segment to
8: kill. He might believe it, but he ain't as passionate about it as like he was, you know. Oh, yeah. Son of a bitch! Okay, man, relax.
10: Yeah, take a deep breath,
8: Daddy. Snickers.
9: Yeah, you're the lead singer of Godsmack. Calm down.
8: Yeah, you can't control him.
10: How does that guy sing?
8: I'm not the one who's so far even up a snake under my piano. I don't know the words. Obviously. I can't wait to see them, man. They play in October. I cannot wait. I love that band. You don't have to wait.
9: He's here. Ready? Get away! Stay away! Keep away!
10: Is that what he says?
9: Wow. Nailed it.
8: Oh, we don't make fun of your band.
9: Yes, we do.
10: Yeah, his band sucks.
9: Are you nuts? I wish I had a band.
8: You can.
10: Yeah, you can, Daddy.
9: I really do want to learn how to play the drums before I die. I would like to drum. Started. I know.
11: You should learn how to sing.
8: Son of a bitch, what just happened?
10: Oh, what was that?
13: Is that the Green Goblin?
10: Yeah. What was that?
11: That's my 311 impression.
9: I was going to say.
10: Pennywise Norman Osborn.
9: I'm like, I think I'm crossing a bridge and have to solve a riddle.
8: I said the Heat Miser's here.
14: You need to sing.
9: Well, Jesus, troll.
8: Get away from me.
10: How many questions do I have to answer?
9: You're a hairy bastard.
10: What are you doing under that bridge?
9: No kidding.
8: I don't want to look at your bug bite.
9: 50th time.
10: Yeah, and you didn't get a snake bite.
9: What really matters is next. Scores and stats around the world of sports. Chris will change your life with something else. It's called What Really Matters. Yeah. It's next on the Power Trip Morning Show on The Fan.
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0: good bowler that basically gets sabotaged and Nancy Kerrigan'd.
1: Oh.
0: But he finds an Amish savant bowler and basically takes him under his wing and is like, come with me. I'm going to make you a world famous bowler. So the plot is essentially them traveling the country trying to turn him into a pro bowler.
2: I love it.
0: It's ridiculous.
2: I'm adding this to the top of the list.
1: We don't have a cow.
0: God, it's so stupid, but it's such a good joke. But again, Bill Murray is just, you're going to hate him. He's an absolute a-hole in this movie, but he's so funny.
2: Yeah, I'm excited to watch
1: it. It's great,
2: Also, it's the same guy that made Dumb and Dumber.
0: Yeah, the Farrelly Brothers.
2: Yeah. Shallow Hal as well.
0: And again, I know we've talked about it on this show, but was it not the case?
3: We don't have a cow. We have a bull.
4: Oh, takes a big drink.
0: Oh, my God.
4: Dude, the best
0: it's
4: part,
0: so dumb.
4: He's carrying the bucket.
0: It's overflowing. Yeah. It's so dumb. The isn't the legend something like that Reno, Nevada bowling center that they actually bowled at for Kingpin, right?
1: Yeah.
0: Didn't Bill Murray actually throw a couple of strikes and the crowd legitimately went nuts?
1: It was something
0: like that where he just ripped it with that rose ball and he threw multiple strikes and the crowd's reaction was sincere. They're like, look at him.
1: Yeah.
0: He's rolling.
4: He's taking a streak.
0: We don't have a cow.
4: It took him a while to get primed up.
1: But once he went.
4: I'm going to go brush my teeth.
1: Yeah, it's so good. It's brilliant.
4: It's great. That might be my favorite Woody Harrelson movie. It might be.
1: I mean, it's so good.
0: I go No Country for Old Men, but you can go Kingpin if you want.
4: I think I like it more.
0: Hang on. Kingpin.
4: Oh, working. God, it's good. I bet it's like 78 or something like that.
2: It's like 50-something.
4: Is it really?
2: Yeah.
0: Well, 53% on Rotten Tomatoes.
4: Oh, maybe Comedy's I love always... it more. I don't know. Maybe I love it more than I should.
0: Where? Let's see where it's streaming. Where the hell is it streaming? Let's do the old watch
4: that
0: now
4: thing. That
0: movie
4: makes me so uncomfortable because his life just goes to blank.
1: Oh, yeah.
4: I mean, his life couldn't be worse.
0: He got Munson'd.
4: You
0: know how we use the phrase, Max, where it would be like, oh, God, he meat sauced it.
1: Yeah.
0: This movie's basically made getting Munson'd.
1: Yeah.
0: Famous.
4: Zacho, you never saw it either?
5: No.
4: Oh, my
0: so
4: God.
0: Funny.
4: I can't believe it.
2: Pluto TV.
4: It's so good.
0: How about even the one-line description here on the Netflix description? After a bowler loses his hand, his career takes a nosedive.
1: Yeah,
0: that pretty much sums it up.
1: Yeah,
4: his whole life takes a nosedive.
0: Well, he got Munson'd.
1: Yeah, he got Munson'd, man. It's over.
0: Oh, such a funny movie.
1: Yeah, it's so good.
0: The Farrelly Brothers have made a whole bunch of absolute stinkers.
1: Oh, yeah.
0: But when they hit the home runs.
4: Me, Myself, and Irene, too, right?
1: Which is great.
0: And didn't they do something about Mary as well?
2: Yeah. I've seen Osmosis Jones, the kids' movie.
0: They either hit walk-off grand slams or some of the worst movies you've ever seen.
1: You are correct,
0: But their home runs are most of my youth, right? Yeah. They dominated the 90s.
4: You know a movie that I didn't get that they did that everybody loved was Burn After Reading.
0: That was the Coen Brothers.
4: Oh, it was Coen Brothers. Okay,
1: yeah.
4: Cool. I never really got that. Did you guys get that?
0: I like that movie. Yeah. That's Brad Pitt being absolutely hilarious. He smiles right before he gets shot.
4: Yeah, man. That's a good bit.
0: In the closet. Brad Pitt's in the closet, Zach. You should check out Burn After Reading.
5: Is that right?
0: Yeah, well, kind of. The news is next. This is the Power Trip Morning Show on The Fan.
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8: It's time for a Twins Minute. I'm John Vitas. The Twins blew out the Tigers for the second consecutive night at Target Field, 15-2 the final last night. Ryan Jeffers has hit three home runs in the series and driven in seven runs, and manager Derek Shelton says Jeffers is peaking right now.
9: This would be probably the 50th time I've said it, but I think the double in the White Sox series is what got him, and then he ends up hooking a ball off the pole. But overall, it just looks like he's in a better spot. He's staying back. He's seeing the ball. He's one of the, you know, elite guys at controlling the zone, not only on our team, but I think in the game. And when you see him start to stay on balance, then we get the swings that we've seen over the last few days.
8: The Twins will go for the sweep tonight with Dean Kramer getting the start against Drew Anderson. Minnesota still four games back in the wild card, trying to track down both the Guardians and the White Sox, who remain in first place in the American League Central. This has been a presentation of the Treasure Island Baseball Network.
10: Your 7:40 The Fan regional weather from meteorologist Two-Told Tom Szymanski. Mostly sunny today with a high of 85. Partly cloudy, slight chance for showers and thunderstorms tonight. Overnight lows of 65. Partly sunny, breezy, a little more humid tomorrow, and a slight chance for showers and thunderstorms. Tomorrow's high near 90. Heading into the weekend, mostly sunny, humid Friday, high of 92. Saturday, partly sunny and humid. Chance for showers and thunderstorms Saturday. Saturday's high of 93. That's your 7:40 The Fan regional weather.
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1: No. I appreciate you having me on, PA. I think we got most of the information out there. And again, I would just say for some fans that are very patiently waiting for other ways to watch, we're going, as soon as we have that information in the next couple of weeks, we'll be putting that out there when it comes to channels available via cable and satellite and the number of games and where we'll have over-the-air games for this upcoming season, too.
0: That's excellent. And single-game tickets, wild.com, right?
1: Wild.com, single-game tickets. Some games are going fast. Excited to get going on October 1st, and first home game versus Boston Saturday, October 3rd. Can't wait to get going.
0: Right on, my brother. Good Covenant catch-up, and I'll see you around the rink in the near future, okay?
1: Sounds good, PA. Thanks for having me on. Take care.
0: Yep, see you, bud. Mitch Helgerson, Chief Revenue Officer for the Minnesota Vikings. 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
6: Minnesota Vikings surprisingly kept four quarterbacks at the 53-man roster, cutdowns including J.J. McCarthy. But I don't think McCarthy will be on the Vikings come week one. Jim Harbaugh, McCarthy's old coach at Michigan, now the coach of the L.A. Chargers, needs to call the Vikings and trade for McCarthy to back up Justin Herbert. I don't think they want Trey Lance one play away in Los Angeles. I'm Nick Costa.
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17: Your 7:40 The Fan regional weather from meteorologist 2-12 Tom Szymanski. Mostly sunny today with a high of 85. Partly cloudy, slight chance for showers and thunderstorms tonight. Overnight lows of 65. Partly sunny, breezy, a little more humid tomorrow, and a slight chance for showers and thunderstorms. Tomorrow's high near 90. Heading into the weekend, mostly sunny, humid Friday, high of 92. Saturday, partly sunny and humid. Chance for showers and thunderstorms Saturday. Saturday's high of 93. That's your 7:40 The Fan regional weather.
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1: 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I'm Rod Bain reporting for the U.S. Department of Agriculture in Washington, D.C.
2: And we're back with more ag news right after this.
3: 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I am Darren Hefty with Hefty Seed Company. 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Plant early, sleep better with Hefty 40 Series Corn.
2: USDA meteorologist Brad Rippey points to mixed temperatures and above normal precipitation for the first 7 days of September.
4: We are expecting that large ridge of high pressure that has been parked across the south pretty much all month to stay there. So a very likely scenario is for elevated temperatures to continue throughout the southern United States. Those above normal temperatures expected to extend northward throughout the Great Plains and into the Midwest as well.
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6: Minnesota Vikings surprisingly kept four quarterbacks at the 53-man roster, cutdowns including J.J. McCarthy. But I don't think McCarthy will be on the Vikings come week one. Jim Harbaugh, McCarthy's old coach at Michigan, now the coach of the L.A. Chargers, needs to call the Vikings and trade for McCarthy to back up Justin Herbert. I don't think they want Trey Lance one play away in Los Angeles. I'm Nick Costa.
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12: Here's a look at your 740 The Fan regional weather from meteorologist 2-12 Tom Szymanski. Partly cloudy, slight chance of showers and thunderstorms tonight. Overnight low of 65. Partly sunny tomorrow, breezy, more humid. Tomorrow's high near 90. For Friday, mostly sunny, humid, high of 92 on Friday. Saturday looks to be partly sunny, humid again, chance for showers and thunderstorms Saturday with a high of 93, 71 the low Saturday night, Sunday's high of 85.
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16: June. And Clemens' 3-0 green light has just tied the game. Cody Clemens homers once again, back-to-back nights, and the Twins pull even here in the opening inning. Slider out to center. Clark going back to the wall. That ball's gone! A three-run homer from Royce Lewis out to the Juniper Plants in center field. His 14th And the Twins with another mighty swing.

0: It is 7-1. Pull down the left field line, stay fair, get in. That ball's off the pole. Three-run homer, Jeffers, have a night. Hit two homers in the game last night. And there is home run number 13 for Jeffers.
1: Melton's got good stuff, and we just continue to add on. And I think if you look down our lineup, I mean, everybody contributed in some way. I mean, I know we had a couple guys that didn't have hits. Both those guys that didn't have hits had an RBI. The other one had a couple walks. So really a complete effort from our offense. And then Connor did a nice job, you know, settling in and giving us the innings that we needed.
0: Everyone you can
2: knock it, and Kroon does just that. Sends a fly ball left field up towards the scoreboard. It's off the scoreboard. Cars truck in town. Matt Kroon just hit one off the scoreboard at Newman. And the Red Hawks have a 12-3 lead. How about that?
3: And he sends one in the air fairly deep right. Lucas back. Track. Wall. It carries out of here. Almost looked like he hit that off the front foot.
2: Murphy swings and launches the ball to left field. This ball is hit high over the head of left fielder Eric Filia. That's going to get two runs in. Ray Patrick Gitter scores. Marcelo scores. Murphy hustling to third ahead for slide. A two-run triple by the veteran Max Murphy. And it's 7-0 Winnipeg here at Newman.
4: It is almost a Thursday. Derek and I have been talking about this week. The fan.
5: I've been stuck on Thursday all day today.
4: There must be a name for that. When you think it's another, I'm sure there's
5: might have had a million-dollar idea if we can figure it out.
4: A name for that.
5: Day misplacement.
4: There's a name for that. I'm
5: trademarked that.
4: Right out of the gate, I'm thinking it's a Thursday, and I'm like, wait a minute. It's Wednesday. It's a hump day, and good to have you with us today. But Derek has been in that mode. You were said that this morning, and I thought, I feel pretty normal this week. And now I just said I thought it's Thursday. There is a...
5: Which is weird, because I have a high school game tomorrow, which I know is Thursday. I put that on the schedule a month and a half ago. And so I know I'm not going to do that game tonight, but I'm doing it tomorrow. But yet I'm still stuck in the fact that I think it's Thursday today for whatever reason. And then next week we got the Monday. I'll be in at work. I know you'll be a little bit too.
4: Sure.
5: But yet there's no one here, so it almost feels like we're working Sunday, because you and I usually work Sundays, too.
4: Yeah, you come in here, and I don't even, I guess, it's Labor Day, but Monday to me is Monday. With all due respect to Labor Day and the holiday and all that.
5: But then our Wednesday, Thursday will be screwed up next week on what we think it is, too. Especially with Wednesday kicking off the football season, I'm going to think it's Thursday, because that's usually when the NFL starts, is on a Thursday.
4: Right, on Thursday.
5: But it starts on Wednesday.
4: Thank you. Phone lines are open.
5: Yeah.
4: The 740 The Fan in KNFL. It is a Wednesday, and it was a gorgeous night. Last night we had a couple things yesterday. The Twins doing what they did, so we're are you excited? No, you're along for the ride as you're trying to navigate through this whole thing. And it's not even about, fooling yourself. You don't get your hopes up. No, it is what it is. The Twins, you got to put wins on the board. And there's little moments there that you should be, satisfied about. Ryan Jeffers has got a few home runs in a couple of days. Cody Clemens has got a couple of home runs in the last couple of days. Connor Prelip came in, pitched decent enough there, and it helps when you 15 runs scored for you, too.
5: Well, that does.
4: That tends to help.
5: Give you a little breathing room. When I turned and I was, and he mentioned Morse, I'm like, is Rocco back? What are we doing this opener stuff for? I was just like, what are we doing here? Well, but it must have been a righty-righty thing, right, to start off the lineup, I'm guessing.
4: And true of this. But to that point, that was a thing. What was it? It was like a thing in baseball, Derek.
5: It has been for that last half decade or so.
4: Yeah, it was a thing, but it really kind of hit home. Like, baseball follows certain sports, follow certain trends, and that it's a way to preserve. The Hawks this year, if and when the playoffs, Chris Coast, that's part of a possibility that they might go. It's funny. Baseball is about 27 outs. It's about 27 outs. You know, now, you know, we have a starter that gets X number, and then you have a reliever that should get X. This is the game plan, normally, how it is. Instead of taking a step back and going, how do we get those 27 outs? Do we have this guy get three of them, this guy get 12 if he can, this guy get three more, and this guy, you know, that kind of thing. The Hawks have that thing with Parker Harm, former Bison standout.
5: Yep.
4: You know, and he's going to start tomorrow night now, you know, and as he's gone into these roles, you know, a couple innings here, then he'll open and play three innings here, his last one, you know, four innings here. So you're stretching out also an arm, you know, as you move along that. But it's really about getting 27 outs. We're just so used to it being the standard role and then the opener. And I wasn't a huge opener, quote unquote, fan. I just think it's a strategic way to save an arm to do this. There's a lot of strategy behind an opener.
5: I think in the case of the American Association, where you've had moving parts, and we joked about the rosters a lot different from that June game last night than the one that finished up the game last night, I think what you kind of have to piece it together a little bit more. You don't have as deep of a bullpen. You know, this is major league.
4: You don't have a minor league system. You know, yeah, right.
5: This is Major League Baseball we're talking about. If it works, if you got to do it in certain situations, like if you have a deep enough bullpen where maybe going 3-3-3 is maybe a way to go because you have kind of these middle relief guys that can do it and you don't have a solid five starter, I can understand it. But you've had this kid go out there, and I guess I'll totally buy it if I didn't look that closely at the lineup. If it's, okay, first three innings, we're going to have this guy not face these righties right away, coming from the left side with Prelip, right?
4: Yeah.
5: And that's, I think, probably what it was more than anything else. And unfortunately, Morris gives up a run. What made me nervous about it is that Morris, after a decent start, has been a little bit shaky now. Mm-hmm. You know?
4: Yeah, because he came out and then had a little rocky. What was that one?
5: Lucky you only gave up one run.
4: Yeah, I think he gave up three or four in an inning and a third, or maybe even less than that in his previous outing on that. But they won 15-2. They are 3.5 back in the wild card. You're still chunked back in the division. And tonight is another chance to do that and get the Tigers. Beat teams. Remember, not so much the team that you're playing. It's how are you playing and how is the team that you're playing when you play them. And right now, if Detroit is going to not maybe play the cleanest brand of baseball, you need to jump on that. And they've been able to do that this weekend. And Provis will talk about this coming up, I'm sure, coming up into the weekend. The south side of Chicago is going to be like Mardi Gras and the State Fair and everything combined. So the Twins, as much as they've got a little bit of an 800-pound gorilla standing in front of them over the weekend, they got to take care of business today, get an off day tomorrow, and then get into Chicago. And there's your thing, and turn around and play Detroit again. But, we're talking about the next seven games against divisional opponents. You know, boy, if you get five, you're back in the conversation. I mean, you're not out of it now, but you're back very much in the conversation. It was weird yesterday. Newman Outdoor Field, a game that started in June. I didn't even know. You know, I didn't think. I called it a mid-game pregame because we started 5:40.
5: Right.
4: It's a game that was in June, that was suspended in the fourth inning in June, and then resumed September 1st. That's a, you know, Derek said this morning, you're lucky you had any resemblance of the roster still the same yesterday.
5: Yeah, you could have 10 different guys on a roster by that much time in that league.
4: I mean, there was a lot of the same guys. So yeah. Did a pregame, got out there, and then that man alive, and Winnipeg puts up a couple of runs. Now you were leading 11-1, so they put a, you know, there were two walks that started, you know, so they've already got two guys on, and they score those runs, and now it's 11-3, and all of a sudden it's 12-3. Matt Kroon homers, and it's 12-5. Now it's 12-7, and it's 12-7. And I'm thinking, oh, my goodness gracious. Then the Red Hawks obviously took off and won 17-7. But then, you know, they get shut out in the nightcap. And I'm thinking, in looking back, you know, the Hawks gave up 14 runs yesterday in the span of that game and a third, or game and two-thirds. And for Coaster, you know, they're going to get in. He goes, we got to fix this. We got to be better. You know, they have to be better. And they ran into a young pitcher that – it wasn't striking out the world, but he was getting outs. And so, you know, you can't – I don't know if you feel this, Derek. You can't – there's no switch that you flip when it comes to certain things. I mean, there's a reason for the cliche, we want to be playing our best ball, you know, heading into the playoffs. The reason that cliche is probably because there isn't really a flip switch you can flip, and you have to, you can get lucky and fortunate, but you really need to be playing a good if you're going to make a run of the playoffs.
5: Well, and I think the point I hear, and is I remember these conversations coming up every time I'll go down and interview players at any level, whether it be college or the American Association, Major League Baseball, the Twins or the Vikings, or whatever. And then one thing they say, well, you know, they're trying to win too. And I guess the college players would say, I guess they could say it now, they get paid to try to win too. And right now the Red Hawks are in a stretch, you know, playing Milwaukee, you know, what, 7 games in a week, and facing a Winnipeg Gold Eyes team that since the All-Star break has been one of the best teams in the American Association, correct? I mean, the way they've been. But they were in the fifth place. They were out of the playoffs right around before the All-Star break, and looky here, now they're sitting maybe in the second spot.
4: And it is a race, and a week from today is Wednesday. We've established that. A week from today, the playoffs start.
5: Wow.
4: That's how much that is getting on. What a special treat today. I know that Julie Christensen is going to stop by, but I believe also Travis Solberg is going to stop in. You may have heard about Landon's Light and that organization, and what a special young man Landon is, the impact that he has, and we lost him. But, I mean, the absolutes, they're just some that are... Their light shines and their impact shines, and when they leave us, you realize how great that light was. And Landon's Light. Well, we had Julian last year with Ryan Kill, and I think this is awesome. And we'll talk about it more coming up, obviously, with Julian and with Travis. But the foundation, they have the volleyball tournament there at the lights, that area, and it's high school volleyball. Derek and I both. Volleyball junkies.
5: Oh, it's great.
4: Love the sport. And I think this is just awesome. And we're seeing colleges play in different venues. We talked about that Memorial Stadium in Lincoln. Now they 80,000, and we're seeing, you know, this is the thing. And the Landon's Light. Julie will talk more about this, but they're coming into the studio, I believe, today to talk about the perimeter and all the volleyball invite that's coming up. So that is pretty cool. I mean, that is just kind of jealous. We never, you know, when I back in my sporting days, we didn't have to. We just played, you know, played your thing, and there was no. We didn't have a lot of these specialty type games, but that's got to be just neat for these players. So
5: yeah, that's great. Well, and it's a great sport for that too, to have like. There's not a better sport, I think, for like a showcase than volleyball, right? I mean, compared to the other, because you can play multiple games and have fun with it. Yeah, so that's great.
4: And outdoors, and you know, that's it's kind of like the version too, I suppose, because hockey has it. They have the ODR. They have the the outdoor hockey. And
5: I think it was just announced that there's a bunch of like the Badgers are playing at Lambeau with a series. Oh. So just ironic you mentioned that. So on those lines, right? Yeah.
4: It's a new thing. We've seen Wrigley Field football games in baseball, quote unquote, parks. That's neat too.
5: Didn't the Huskers have something at Memorial Stadium there? It was huge. I believe.
4: I know, right? They had the volleyball thing.
5: Yeah, that's what I mean.
4: Yeah, that was my first thought was, well, that I get it, but really? And then everybody showed up.
5: Yeah. Well, let's face it.
4: Yeah, that is good.
5: For the past 26 years, the volleyball team has been more successful at Memorial Stadium than the football team.
4: People do not understand.
5: Sorry, Husker fans.
4: Here's how true you are. People do not understand this. One of the toughest tickets to get in the country in collegiate athletics is Nebraska volleyball.
5: Yep, they've been great. Yep.
4: It is literally one of the toughest tickets to get. In fact, I'm sure they still do this. They hold on to a section there at the Delaney Center. They hold on to a section for the very last minute, and they'll release like 100 more tickets right at the end, just so someone has a shot. Yeah, it's pretty good stuff. So we got Twins win, Hawks split. It's funny how the NFL, and as I see, the NFL is they're still going, but it's like it's the whole preseason. you know, we moan and complain, oh, why do we have a preseason? This guy should be that. And, you know, then there's the roster. Then there's, you know, the waivers and cuts and practice squads. And there's that. But we are in a little bit of that, you know, maybe some starters are named if position groups. I see the Raiders made Kirk there, QB1. And we're in that mode right now, Derek. It's the little buildup to then the explosion of NFL week one.
5: You know what's sad about, though, because you and I are fortunate to get to know these people as human beings. So in the past 72 hours, I feel bad for these guys who, hey, I think I made the practice. I signed the practice squad. Oh, I just got cut from the practice squad. I mean, Nolan Teasley, he's been made more moves in the practice squad than I can ever remember in Vikings history. You know what I mean? Oh, Max Brosmer's cut. Oh, he didn't sign. No, now he is on the practice squad. Oh, okay. Oh, looks like they left that that undrafted wide receiver from Georgia didn't make it. Oh, now he is signed, and now we dropped another offensive lineman. I thought that Gerhardt, the center, was going to make it. Now he's out of a job. That's got to be an emotional roller coaster for these guys. Can you imagine?
4: It is, and it's your livelihood, and it's all that. And I saw where my boy Tom Miller tweeted out, speaking of local guys that played collegially locally, Easton Kilty, who is a big offensive lineman for North Dakota, and then transferred to Kansas State, is signed to the practice squad of the New Orleans Saints. So another opportunity, but on that. But
5: hang out with Bryce Lance. Cool.
4: There it is. Today, I'll have to throw this out. I have something for the text club today if you want. And it has to do with at least something Theodore Roosevelt, said in 1901, State Fair is going on. Turns out, Minnesota State Fair, been going on for a while. 1901, on this date, September 2nd, he said something that if I brought up half the statement, you would finish it because it's a very famous statement. And I'm wondering today, of the four most universally known sports quotes from coaches or what have you, that if you brought up the first part, 90% of the country would finish the statement for you. Point. Theodore Roosevelt, then vice president, said on this date at the Minnesota State Fair, speak softly and carry a big stick.
5: That's right.
4: Right? Derek, you know that statement?
5: It got new life with the Buford Pusher movies.
4: Yes, it did.
5: With walking tall.
4: Walking tall. Yep. It carried the big old 2x4, right?
5: Didn't have a gun as the sheriff, Buford Pusher, walking tall. He just beat up people with a big stick.
4: So. Speak softly and carry a big stick. So if I really brought that up to anybody, a lot of people that have somewhat been around or maybe followed a little bit of politics or statements, that kind of thing, or I have not yet begun to, you know, someone to finish say, oh, fight. You know, so that'd be the political side of things. Ask not what you can do, what your country can do for you. Most people would say, ask what you can do for you. Those would be political statements that would be, you'd be able to finish the second half. I'm asking sports statements.
5: Ooh.
4: Sports statements.
5: Yeah, because I was going to add, you know, Mr. Gorbachev, tear down this wall.
4: Yeah, you go. So again, from the political side, because again, they are on the political side, it's all about speak. You know, it's all about that one-liner. You know, it's all about that hard-driving point. Speak softly, carry a big stick. You know, we're talking about the foreign policy approach where we need to learn to get along. You know, we have to work with our people, but at the same time, show some strength. Sports statements where Derek and I brought up, half of it, most people will be able to finish the other half, but you just submit the whole statement if you want. Your top four that you think... what's the and I'll throw an instance on. Just food for thought. It's a little hump day interaction piece. Playoffs. What's the end of that one though?
5: Not much.
4: That's what it is.
5: We just want to win a game.
4: That's it. Yeah. Is that it? Do you think that's a top four, Derek, or not?
5: Well, I think it's one of the most quotable. You know, yeah. I mean, I think that right there sits with. The Bears who we thought they were.
4: Yeah, and we let them off the hook. Yeah. See, now I just finished your start. That's exactly that.
5: But if I want to do a comparison to, like, you know, walk tall,
4: speak softly.
5: Speak softly, carry a big stick. I think, I'm trying to think of something that would be more motivational, right? I mean, yeah. You know what I mean? That type of thing. Yeah. And I'm trying to think where, because we don't get to see a lot of that.
4: But we probably just brought up a couple of answers that'd be a top four, because that, again, in this area, all you'd have to do is bring up the, they are who we thought they were.
5: Yeah.
4: And we let them off the hook. That would be a perfect example.
5: I think the best one probably is, and I'm not going to say this right, so I'm going to try to paraphrase, isn't Herb Brooks, this is your time.
4: Mm.
5: This is your time.
4: Their time is done.
5: Yeah. This is your time, right?
4: We can't finish the whole part when he gets into the Russians.
5: Well, and then after they beat the Russians, what he says before the Finland game, you'll regret this for your bleeping rest of your life. Rest of your life, yeah.
4: Is it? Yeah, certainly that would be a you would hope that would be a national remembrance of that line where you could finish the second half. But I was reading the history today, and I thought, I wonder what sports, like, sentences where someone, you just sit with your buddies, and you'd bring up this, and they'd finish it, just like you and I just did.
5: It's almost like Caddyshack lines.
4: It's like you and I just did on a couple of those quotes. But are there, there's got to be a, there's got to be some Herm Edwards. Anyway, there's got to be some baseball one, but there's got to be some Herm Edwards involved in that. And there's got to be a lot of football.
5: Well, the Herm Edwards, you know, you play to win the game. That's the one, yeah.
4: You play to win the game. Anyway, 352-70 text club if you want to dive into that. Maybe we've totally missed a lot on that. It was a busy night in the volleyball court. Speaking of volleyball yesterday, we'll get into some of those updates. Is it weird that cuz school started in everywhere but
5: Minnesota started.
4: So we're all good.
5: Yep.
4: Everybody's going.
5: Yep.
4: All right. Nobody's still waiting.
5: No, but I mean, this thing with North Dakotans thinking it's weird that they have games before school starts, I find funny because it's
4: because that's the norm for you.
5: Yeah, it's always been that way. Yes.
4: It is still weird for me.
5: We have a volleyball game and football game usually before school, before Labor Day, always. Yes.
4: Yes. To get involved in the show, 237-3767 or 888-458-6926. Other things that came up on the docket today before we break and come back. Tiger Woods in the news. I think he had his plea today. You remember that? Remember Tiger Woods? Remember he had the thing?
5: He's got to find a driver for 5 years, huh?
4: And his license suspended for 5 years. He struck a plea in his deal in his DUI case. So I think he can probably afford to. He paid $1,500 in fines. And got to find a driver for 5 years.
5: Oh, man, I wonder what the interest is on that loan from the bank to pay that off,
4: He probably has that in the glove compartment.
5: It could be.
4: Kind of hanging out on that. But again, it'll be night. We'll bring Julian here around the corner, I'm sure, and Travis Solberg will stop in. It is a Wednesday edition. It's a hump day edition. We're taking your enlightenment on the, I've got a candy order bag. Boy, Derek, I have been releasing some candy. I've got our colleague, Abby, over at Mosmo purchasing a new bag for me. Get out to Newman Outdoor Field. Tonight is the second-to-last regular season home night for Red Hawks baseball. So we get that in. Obviously, Jack is packing up on new goods to throw out tonight. We got that more coming your way. It's a busy Wednesday. Jack Michael Show, Derek Hanson on 740 The Fan.
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0: 740 The Fan, KNFL, the Jack Michael Show, Derek Hansen. I said this, it seems like it was about a year ago that Julie stopped in. And we love Ryan, who you brought in last year. But Travis is, I mean, this now we got the big dog in here. Landon's light, and there's Pops right there. How you doing?
1: Good. You got an upgrade from Ryan.
0: I tell you, Ryan was solid.
1: He's okay.
0: He's all right. That's it. But Julie, you look like $1 million. How you doing?
2: I'm great. I'm so grateful to be here. Thank you for taking the time.
0: No, Derek and I were kind of, what they call in the radio business, kind of teasing what's coming up. And hopefully next week we'll give it again, too. But this is awesome. It's the Landon's Light Volleyball Invite, and we were just chatting, and as we did last year, first of all, having daughters that played volleyball, I've been a volleyball junkie. Sisters, been a volleyball junkie forever. Derek loves it. We all love it. Sport's on the rise. But lately, in recent years, it's venues that have, we were talking about Nebraska. I just see they playing these big venues over here. But get us up to speed for those that aren't familiar with the Landon's Light Volleyball Invite. And certainly, if you don't know Landon's story, well, Travis, we can.
1: Yeah.
0: That kid. That, talk about making impacts continuously. We'll get into that, too. Yeah. But the Volleyball Invite, the genesis of it, and a little. Let's start there and get that foundation,
2: absolutely,
0: Julie.
2: Absolutely. So it was Ryan Kill who had this idea after he saw the Nebraska game on their football field, and close to 100,000 people attended. And he thought, you know, this can be done in our community. We have the Lights venue over in West Fargo, outdoors. And a few years go by, and finally the school district was like, if you can get a producer of it, you know, you can do it. So it started with that. And so a year ago, we got donors to help us buy a sport court. We got a great relationship with West Fargo Events and the Lights. And from July 22nd to September 8th of last year, it came to life, and it was truly a magical and electric day outdoors for these high school students. It was the first of its kind in the tri-state area. And, you know, from my perspective, when I hear of other outdoor high school games across the United States that have happened, I feel like ours was top-notch and at the top of that list from an environment standpoint, the community rallying around these athletes throughout the entire day. And, you know, we looked up at the end and we were like, okay, Landon did something good. The weather was perfect. Yeah. The games were amazing. The fans were respectful. And it was just a beautiful day all around.
0: Landon's Light Volleyball Invite. And it is. It's funny. And to Ryan's thought, you're like, well, that light bulb that clicks, and this might be something that works. And it's just absolutely, what a special thing for everybody involved. Travis, on Landon, and again, if you've been in the area, you're familiar with Landon Sober. Hopefully you are, because the tentacles reach everywhere, the impact that this young man has had. But for those that aren't familiar with your boy, with Landon, and again, the type of young person he was, the bravery, the faith that he had, talk a little bit about him.
1: Sure, yeah. So he's just normal kid, healthy as could be, 10 years old, just got done playing tackle football, which now my youngest is fourth grade playing tackle football. Football.
0: There we go.
1: Yep, taking a step back in time. But he ended up started getting headaches, got more and more severe. Mm-hmm. Thought it was migraines. Ended up being a tumor.
0: Yeah.
1: And then right away we knew 1 to 2 years life prognosis. Like we knew it was going to be a short journey for him. And
0: you got that message.
1: Yeah, within the first 10 days of being in the hospital.
0: And Landon is how old at this time?
1: He was 10 years old.
0: Ten years old. Okay,
1: and just took it fully in stride. Like it did not change who he was at all. And he just wanted to live life, normal life, spend time with friends and family, playing sports. We always talk about even basketball. He really loved basketball.
0: Right.
1: He had brain surgery. And within, I think, 4 months, he was out playing basketball again. We're like, Andrew and I were about losing it. We're like, no, you're not playing.
0: No.
1: And we're like, well, we got to let him try it. So anyway, he did that. But he was just so incredible in his journey. Andrew and I got a front seat to something truly, truly amazing. His faith, his compassion for people, how he led. He was such a leader for being 10, 11, 12 years old that he just changed our perspective on life for Andrew and I.
0: It is, and trust me, I know that people are hearing an Atlanta story, and if you're just hearing this for the first time, you know, we get caught up in the sadness of the what might have been's with the next, as opposed to rejoicing in the 10 great years, right?
1: Yeah, absolutely.
0: Right? I mean, that's...
1: Yeah, we had such an incredible time with him, and he's such a great kid and loves so many people, and And we didn't realize the impact that was going to come out of it. Yeah. You know, the influence he was going to have over his life. You know, we're thinking as a kid, you watch your kids growing up and you're like, oh, what influence they're going to have the next 90 years.
0: And
1: all of a sudden that changes. Yeah.
0: You're going to grow old and they're going to get, this is how life's supposed to be.
1: Changes just like that. And then we saw what God had planned for him and what his life was going to mean in this community and on this earth. And it's been incredible to see.
0: Yeah, that's and the different things that is. I mean, I know with North Dakota State Athletics, I mean, it's just it's taken on. Even you have to sit back and go, wow, that's
1: absolutely amazing. Even the foundation, Andrew and I had talked to him about starting a foundation. Mm-hmm. We said, hey, buddy, who do you want us to help? What do you want us to do? Mm-hmm. And so that's kind of lays the groundwork for what we do today. But for Andrew and I, if we would have helped one family, it would have felt like success.
0: Sure.
1: And we just had a community that rallied around us and kept supporting what we were doing and saw what we were doing and the impact we're making. And we've just been so grateful for the support we continue to get and the impact we can make on so many families. It's unbelievable. It's like you said, you never imagine it when you know, after land had passed and we're in such a tough spot and so depressed, and then we start talking about a foundation that just lifted our spirits.
0: And this, by the way, you know, it's 2026 now, so that was probably 27.
1: So he got diagnosed in 2017. He passed in 2019.
0: He's now it's 7 years of crazy. And imagine that. Isn't that amazing, Julie? I mean, it's, you know, we're all, you know, if you have a parent, certainly it hits home even more so. But how do you get that, the diagnosis as a 10-year-old, and then put that into some sort of 10-year-old perspective that is beyond, that's what blows me away about your son.
1: Yeah.
0: It just blows me away.
2: And you see that type of mindset with so many of the kids we serve through our foundation. Yeah. When we talk to parents, when the child gets referred into us for a miracle moment, which is one of our strategic pillar programs for serving kids, every one of them says our child is an old soul. You know, they have a strong faith. They care more about helping others than they, you know, their diagnosis is one thing, but the way they pay it forward during their journey, whether it's to the nurses, the other patients, you know, it truly is remarkable. You know, so for every Landon that, you know, was in our lives, we've been touched by so many more through our mission. And whenever we serve a child, Landon's there right beside us. We can feel him. And, you know, we know that he is just smiling down and so grateful to make the impact that we can. And we couldn't do it without this community, without events like the Landon's Light Volleyball Invite. You know, that helps us continue this great work and bringing some joy to some kids on some really difficult journeys.
0: Yeah, it is. All right. Travis Solberg with us today. Julie Christensen. They were talking about Landon's Light and the volleyball invite, but technically. And so, and before we get back to the volleyball and the teams involved, and I got some of that coming into. But what other areas? We talk about the foundation. How big are the wings spread here? Talk to me, Julie.
2: Sure, yeah. So within the foundation itself, you know, we have one pillar where we do serve the children going through difficult medical journeys. And just in 2026 so far, we've served 21 kids with Miracle Moments. And we've served 76 kids through our honorary birthday program. And then coming up in December, we'll have 10 days of giving where once again we'll serve all kids inpatient, which is usually between 70 to 80 kids inpatient. So, you know, all in all, since inception of this foundation, we've served over 650 children just through those programs alone. And then on the other side of our mission, Landon loves school. He loves sports.
0: Right.
2: So we have our community programs where we go into classrooms. Teachers can come to us and request funding for Project Kindness to teach their students about doing a project and paying it forward in the community. We have a scholarship program. And then we also have team sponsorships where we go and we speak to these young athletes that are part of West Fargo baseball, Horace baseball, an organized travel basketball team about what it means to be a teammate, you know, picking the opponent's hand and helping them up. We are so grateful. And in those programs, we've served over 11,000 kids.
0: That's
2: so
0: unbelievable.
2: And
0: wow.
2: And it's just, it truly is remarkable. And, you know, like this community just every year comes and shows up. It's two of us in the office on a day-to-day basis. But our volunteers come through and they help and they shine Landon's Light out into the community. And, you know, we're just so grateful to be able to do the work that we get to do.
0: So Landon's, you know, circle or the friends that he had or classmates that he had now would be probably in that 18, 19, they would be.
1: Yep. So it was really neat about last year being the first year. Some his friends were playing in that. So he was a senior year last year. So we've got a lot of close friends that are heading off to college this year, you know, just kicking it off. And, you know, for Andrew and I, this time of year is really tough because Landon, he loved school. And then September is when we lost him.
0: He just probably just, can you imagine, all those eating up school. Well, he's not knowing Landon. I wish I could spend 1,000 hours with him just and impact all of us. Everybody needs a Landon every morning in their life. But the impact, because if someone close to you, it's one thing not knowing somebody and say, oh, what a good cause. I think I'll donate to that. Mm-hmm. And then I'll go about my business and my day. But the people around him every day, that ripple is rippling out there. But that initial first ring of the ripple, I can only imagine the classmates and the impact that he has made on them.
1: Yeah, and you can hear it talking to them because they're young adults,
0: right?
1: And you can see that the impact it's had on them. And with our scholarship program this last year, a lot of the kids knew him. So a lot of the stories we heard of the applications talked about the influence that he had on them as they've grown, how they've dealt with difficulties, you know, things that maybe seem like the world's blowing up on you. It gives you a different perspective.
0: All of a sudden, that disappoints you.
1: Yeah, maybe it wasn't that big of a deal. So.
0: I didn't make the red light on 25th. Not a big deal.
1: Right.
0: Or the green light. not a big deal. Construction, not a big deal.
1: Yeah. And I think, too, their perspective on what they want to do as a career has been influenced by that as well. And I think the thought of giving back and helping others in the community, it's just resonated with them because they got to see a kid at that age who was important to him.
0: We had, it would give the volleyball, you know, a couple of weeks ago, the Red Hawks were in Sioux Falls, and they have a pitcher named Ryan Richardson, and I forget a particular type of cancer that Ryan was, but he went through some treatments. I'm not sure if the chemo, but whatever, the treatments that he got were effective, thank God, effective and blown away. The day the Red Hawks had played Sioux Falls in a series, Ryan had come back on the roster. This is after cancer diagnosis, going through the treatments, the body, it obviously, as you know, just takes everything out. And this young man, pro, but been a good pitcher, not only back on the roster that day, pitched that night. And I looked at these fans of the Sioux Falls Canaries, they're his team, and I just thought, That whole house that night was, even as a visiting broadcaster, I'm like, I couldn't help but pour out on this young man that's out there throwing, knowing the battle that he went through.
1: Yep.
0: And his story was able that he's able to come back this year. So it's pretty good. The volleyball, I have the teams because Julie's so sharp, she sent me it, so I just pulled it up. She's probably thought, well, I'm not going to make Jack guess what teams are there. But and you can get the dates and all this, and then I have that too. But you can give the dates on that, too. But Kindred, Northern Cass, Central Cass, Oak Grove, Holly, Valley City, those are, and then we've got the 2A teams as well.
2: South and Cheyenne.
0: Yeah.
2: First day.
0: Is it a capped teams right now? How much do we expand this? Take me down this road here.
2: Yeah, we did expand to 2 days this year because we had so much interest after last year.
0: I'd imagine every waking child is playing volleyball wants to play.
2: And so we took it to 2 days and really 4 games in 1 day is probably the max because the earlier you get in the day, you're dealing with condensation in the morning and things. We want to make it safe for these athletes first and foremost. We kind of skipped Friday because of Friday Night Lights and high school football. You didn't want to compete with that.
0: So you're also extremely wise and thoughtful on that. Going, okay,
2: we don't want to steal their fans.
0: Yeah, all right.
2: But
0: unlike the NFL, would say we're going to play it whatever day we want, and you other leagues figure it out.
2: Right. So who knows what'll happen after this year? We'll see how this year two goes with 2 days, God bless things. That weather has been wonderful and still looks to be wonderful for next week, which we're so grateful for. And, we've had the West out in Bismarck. They're like, okay, how do we get involved? And so we'll see. You never know. It might be a Thursday, Friday, Saturday next year, and we just have to say football. No, I'm sorry. But
0: the station reaches out west. I know we've got been. As a father of twin daughters that played at Century High for 4 years, my guess is that for Sarah and Jamie out there, instead of going, we'd like to be involved in that. We'll have that for a costume. Well, that is pretty neat. And Tom Szymanski, is Tom Bonnet, we can get the weather. Szymanski's down the hall, or at least he has. We'll
2: perfect.
0: See if Tom can. I don't know what kind of power he has, but maybe we can do that too. Yeah, so Thursday, a week from tomorrow.
2: Yeah.
0: Cheyenne and South, Central and Valley City, Oak Grove and Holly, Kindred and Northern Cass. Friday, have a goulash, watch football. Then Saturday, you come back, Moorhead and West Fargo, Shanley and Davies, Fargo North and West Fargo Horace.
2: Yes.
0: What's this? You mentioned Sport Court.
2: Yep.
0: Yep. You can just order one of those, huh?
2: Yeah, you can. What is it on Amazon?
1: Yeah, that's right. Easy to get your hands on.
0: You just Google that and just, they just throw it right to your door.
2: Same day delivery. Yeah.
0: Chipping with gains come from Waco and set it up for whatever that house show is. But so the seating and for those that haven't been to Lights, by the way. Again, we are a growing community, and there's just so many great venues here. But explain the seating and the visuals of these.
2: Yeah, so we bring in bleachers. So we've got a couple vendors where they're bringing in some bleachers that seat 100, 150 plus, where we can have two parent sections. West Fargo Parks is generous enough to let us use some of theirs from their baseball field for the student sections. So there is seating. There's great views from Bar Down in the dive bar. So we've had parents come and camp out on their patios throughout the day. We have a little green space with some tables and lawn chairs that are right at the lights. So it's really a venue that has something for everyone. We've got some food trucks coming in, Lundy's Ice Cream. And, you know, the fun things that we add in for the experience for the girls to really make them shine is something we pride ourselves on. They start out on the shit stage and get to come down a runway and walk and run to the court. And we've got... You know, some fun, national anthem excitement happening. And, you know, the other nice thing that we do with this event, because it is about volleyball and that's what draws people in, but we take a moment at the end of every game to highlight two things. Mm. One, every team highlights and nominates a student that can have the Landon's Leadership Award awarded.
0: Excellent.
2: To them, which is sportsmanship on and off the court, kindness, compassion. They don't have to be the best athlete on the team, but that's what they represent. And they live like Landon lived. So we'll highlight a student from each team at the end of the game and award them with this leadership award. And then we invite a family that we've served to come and share their story.
0: Oh, nice. And a so testimony of the impact. Yeah.
2: So we get to share and shine our light on the families we've served and tell us where they are today and how their child is doing. And the coolest thing is last year we had an athlete from Fargo Davies, Mary Hansen. We got to shine our light on her and we served her through our mission and she was on the court playing.
0: Oh,
2: yeah. And this year we have the same thing with Central Cass, where one of the girls we served through, where early on in 2020 through our Miracle Moment program with a heart condition, she's playing for Central Cass. And so we're going to be able to highlight her. So it goes to show these kids can overcome. They can go through an incredibly difficult journey, but just like the pitcher in Sioux Falls, can overcome and be back on the court and just playing and being a kid again.
0: Yeah, and this is really the foundation. But you don't have to worry about the budget and the country and be a child and enjoy this. Julie Christensen in studio today. Travis Solberg, I think I mentioned this to you last year, Julie, it's not rocket science because like Ryan, the light bulb went off and man, how can we do this? And of course, Landon's Light and that foundation just is culminating in now what has become a big event that's going to grow. But I thought, you know, the situation you're going to rise in is how big can this explode with still the base, what you just talked about, the base foundation of why this is and what this is about. Because, I mean, you talk about being an anthem singer. Pretty soon, maybe Kendra and Krista, Tiger Lily, will come in and they'll sing. They'll have a concert after they can. It'll be a Landon Palooza, you know, kind of thing. You know, it's like that. It's a good thought to go with because how big, but yet how do you contain it enough to not lose the message? And the same thing, Travis, that like I said, it's a good thought to have.
1: Yeah.
0: I mean, because you're talking about impacts here, but how much can you, I don't know, it's got to be fun, I'm sure, from that angle.
1: Yeah, it's incredible to see. And even last year, we didn't know what we were getting into. We didn't know how many people were going to show up. We didn't know the weather.
0: Should we just get 12 buns of hot dogs? 12? Is that enough?
1: Yeah, right. And we talked about getting a court. I mean, that came together like last minute. We were kind of getting to a date. We got to order it or we don't. Or it's not, you know, this event's not happening. So we kind of were running up against the clock last year, but to see it all come together is so phenomenal. And I think when we get to highlight these kids, it keeps that message of why we're there. And we're highlighting these students like Julie was talking about that, or the leadership award. So I think that's how we keep that message in there and keep reinforcing it. And I think the coverage we had from news and, you know, that it was broadcast on TV. I think there's just so many great things that people get to experience and see that the court has the Landon's Light sign on it, and we're reminded of why we're there and why important it is. And and how one day can really have a huge impact on a lot of families in the future too. So we're taking those funds and we're giving it back into the community and helping kids in either in athletics like we're talking about, or our kid going through a difficult journey. So I think that'll be some of the fun stuff we highlight this year, is we grabbed a few different programs and then highlighted what that what the programs have meant for these people and their families, the kids and their families.
0: That is great. Taylor Swift next year will be performing.
1: Hey, but, cool story. He got to FaceTime with Taylor.
0: What?
1: He did, yeah.
0: Time out. See, we didn't do a pre-thing here. Travis no, and Julie, I don't know why. Thank you, Landon. Maybe he's still shining right here on the fan today, too. Yeah. Seriously?
1: He did, yep. So him and a group of his friends had made a video, a shout-out to Taylor to see if she would reach back and do a video. And we got to set up a FaceTime with her, and she was incredible. She spent about 20 minutes talking to the kids.
0: Really?
1: And even at the end of it, the kids had kind of asked her questions. She's like, are you sure you don't have anything else?
0: Like,
1: we're
0: I
1: like,
0: got
1: Taylor,
0: more...
1: like, Taylor, you're like, you literally just released an album today. Like, I'm sure you have 8 million interviews waiting, but she
0: How
1: was
0: about
1: phenomenal.
0: That? I did not. That's amazing that it is. And was this during Landon's...
1: And it was later in his journey, and he wasn't feeling the greatest, but his smile, you know...
0: Trev.
1: His smile was incredible. It just lit him up, and it was one of the greatest days and greatest memories that we have.
0: What a random name I just grabbed. I know. The fact that,
2: we have a lot of Landon moments. I bet that happens quite a bit on that too.
0: That is great. The family obviously is doing as heartbreaking as you can possibly imagine. This is just bust your soul in half.
1: Oh, it does.
0: Nobody, unless you have gone through anything remotely close, it has. But in the wake of that, Travis, has have you felt the closeness, that bonding? Is the fiber just strong?
1: Yeah, it's so strong. And Landon was more worried about Andrew and I and his family, you know, before he left us here. And we were swallowed up by this community, just in love for Landon and for our family. And we felt it every day since.
0: Sure.
1: And being able to carry out this mission and what Julie and Cherish are doing every single day for us, it really, we get to wake up and talk about Landon a good way every single day.
0: Right. Yeah.
1: What impact is he making today? And it's such a great way to carry on a legacy of such an incredible boy. And just, again, so grateful that Andrew and I had this front seat to something so incredible of a human being.
0: Works in ways we don't quite
1: understand. Absolutely.
0: Right, physically, no, but everywhere, every possible way else. How do people get involved in the foundation, whether it's through donation or events or just maybe... Do you need a referee? I'm a pretty good line judge. You know?
2: Yes.
0: What's the easiest way, Julie, to get involved?
2: Yeah, so if you go to landonslight.org, we have links right on our website for donation to support our mission, but also to volunteer. We are still looking for volunteers for this event next week, specifically on Saturday, the 12th. We need some admissions help and things like that. But, we couldn't do it without our volunteers. And if you go to the website, you can choose what you want to sign up for as a volunteer, and you get on our lists. And you know, we appreciate the support so much, and, you know, this community rallied. And as Travis said, you know, the community came together last year through sponsorships to help us produce this. So without Deckmasters, who was our vendor for the sport court, Gate City, Ryan Kill, and Hub Insurance, that court would not be able to be owned by Landon's Light.
0: And as Travis said, that was like, we need one by 2 o'clock today.
2: We were joking yesterday with the team at Deckmasters. We were meeting. They set it up in their warehouse so they could have their painters come in and paint all the logos by hand on the court so we could have it in time versus going to like a formal paint vendor. But they, you know, they when you show up in the community, and this community does that for our foundation and many foundations, it's truly remarkable.
0: I told Julie last week, we were messaging, and I think next week we'll maybe see. I'd love to hear from players that maybe even participated last year in this event and hear from them. So next week, hopefully, we'll get a chance to maybe get some of those players and get their little testimony and what the, you know, winning state tournaments are great and winning this is great. But this has to be a pretty special moment for those young athletes. So that's good. Well, good stuff, guys. Tickets?
2: Yeah, so tickets will be sold day
0: Did I bury the lead, by the way? Would that have been one of the first questions? I've only been doing this 30-some years. Would that have been the thing?
1: You're the professional here. You got it.
0: Would that have been good? Tickets, too? Let me ask you, are tickets available? Yes. How do we get them?
2: So tickets are not available ahead of time, but if you show up day of, we will have admissions. It's $5 for students and a $15 minimum donation for adults. Kids 6 and under are free. So I know that kids come in and, you know, they want to use their student IDs and their school passes, but unfortunately, just with this event and the type it
0: is, this is a particular event, certainly.
2: Yep, it's, you know, so, you know, we try to make it affordable so families can come. We had feedback on that last year thanking us for making it an affordable event for families of 4, 5, 6 to be able to attend. And you come in the morning and your admission's good for all day.
0: Okay.
2: Doors will open 1 hour before the first game. So
0: if I'm a Holly fan, but I want to see Northern Cass play.
2: Yep. Can just come and come for the first game and stay all day. And it really is. And that's what happened last year. So many people showed up and just stayed and watched all this amazing volleyball happen. There's going to be music. Travis Vogley, our announcer, does an amazing job with keeping the energy going.
0: Great.
2: Yeah, it's going to be great.
0: That's awesome. So 60 quarters, or do you take Venmo?
2: Venmo.
0: See how quick it is the math on $15, by the way?
2: Cash or card is welcome. Okay, and we do have a Venmo as well. But yeah, we'll have card machines, and we'll take cash.
0: All right.
2: So, absolutely.
0: Good. I don't even know who runs around with 60 quarters. I got a little cup in the car in case I get
2: the
0: on that.
2: 6-year-olds probably are, those little machines.
0: That's
2: they
0: can right,
2: put
0: yeah, that whole thing. Well, guys, thanks for stopping by. There's no question, you know, Landon's impact just continues to do, and Julian and the staff over there, what you folks say, what Manalev, it's just, it's impressive. But it's not shocking knowing what you talked about, Landon. Yeah. So thanks for stopping by today.
2: Thank you so much. Appreciate it.
1: Yeah. Appreciate it.
0: Landonslight.org. I haven't got the website right. Is it 12:54, Derek? Did I blow past the 12:40 break? Boy, I'm having a good Wednesday today. Common Man coming up around the corner. Travis Silver, Julie Christen, thanks for stopping by. Red Hawks tonight. I'll be throwing out M&Ms out of the booth. Join me at Newman Outdoor Field on 7:40, The Fan.
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7: 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Eliquis can cause serious and potentially fatal bleeding. 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While taking, you may bruise more easily or bleed longer. 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
10: I asked him, I said, he was quoted in the newspaper one time saying when he signed his contract, I'm making obscene money. Well, then I think he could afford to buy the canopy for his listeners, right, to give it. He's got the obscene money because of the listeners listening. So why don't you give back and why don't you buy Canopy? But guess what?
11: The circle of life.
10: He didn't want to do the circle of life.
11: Well, you're telling me the trickle-down theory is not working in that particular case?
10: It is not
11: working. I did bring my carameled apples over there to sit and try to watch the open of the show, and I made it about 3 minutes. It's a little toasty on silver bleachers over there, but the shaded crowd is nice and crowded. And to answer your original question, yes, I do have a podcast. It's called The Brian Oak Show. Okay. And yesterday,
10: Number 600,
11: episode 600 in the can as we speak. So if anybody's interested, there's a website, brianoakshow.com. You can go there. It'll have the latest episode tag, but from there you can find the archive of 600 episodes talking about the music and the people that make up this amazing place that we live.
10: Highlights of episode 600.
11: Highlights of episode 600. So, you know, asking people to listen to all 600 episodes is daunting, right? Like, no one's ever going to go back and listen to all 600 if they've never listened before. But a longtime fan and an absolute stalwart, the original skydiving punk rock librarian, John Copeland, came by. He's listened to every single, all 600 episodes, and he happened to be back in town. He comes back once a year now. He lives out in Vermont, and it just happened to the stars align. So arguably the person who's listened to more episodes than anyone else ended up being the guest on episode 600. And we talked to, he goes out to see more live music than anybody I know. Literally, he's back in town and he's probably seeing 11 or 12 bands in the week that he's here.
10: Wow.
11: So he's out here at the fair seeing a bunch of stuff. He is going to Grumpy's Northeast and all these different places. And he just is a

0: The Common Man, Dan Cole, live from the fair on The Fan, presented by Mesh, Besher, and Spence.
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4: 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War is over in L.A. Stan Kroenke and Kroenke Sports and Entertainment have agreed to acquire controlling interest in the Los Angeles Angels from Artie Moreno for a record $4 billion. The historic sale ends Moreno's 23-year tenure and adds an MLB franchise to Kroenke's sports empire alongside the Rams, Nuggets, and Arsenal. I'm Addie Bates.
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1: Here's a look at your 740 The Fan regional weather from meteorologist Utah Tom Szymanski. Partly cloudy, slight chance of showers and thunderstorms tonight. Overnight low of 65. Partly sunny tomorrow, breezy, more humid. Tomorrow's high near 90. For Friday, mostly sunny, humid, high of 92 on Friday. Saturday looks to be partly sunny, humid again, chance for showers and thunderstorms Saturday with a high of 93, 71 the low Saturday night, Sunday's high of 85.
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6: We are 1 week away from the start of the NFL season. The New England Patriots at the Seattle Seahawks. A rematch of the Super Bowl from last year. It feels like the Patriots are being overlooked. With Buffalo in the AFC East getting all of the offseason love, New England added A.J. Brown, and they shouldn't be overlooked. The Patriots look to get back to the playoffs this season. I'm Chris Black.
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2: Here's a look at your 740 The Fan regional weather from meteorologist 2-12 Tom Szymanski. Partly cloudy, slight chance of showers and thunderstorms tonight. Overnight low of 65. Partly sunny tomorrow, breezy, more humid. Tomorrow's high near 90. For Friday, mostly sunny, humid. High of 92 on Friday. Saturday looks to be partly sunny, humid again. Chance for showers and thunderstorms Saturday. At a high of 93, 71 the low Saturday night. Sunday's high of 85.
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0: the champion Seattle Seahawks. People are sleeping on the defending champs. They still have the fourth best odds to win the Super Bowl behind the Rams, Bills, and Ravens. I'm Adam Abdallah.
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11: Here's a look at your 740 The Fan regional weather from meteorologist Utah Tom Szymanski. Partly cloudy, slight chance of showers and thunderstorms tonight. Overnight low of 65. Partly sunny tomorrow, breezy, more humid. Tomorrow's high near 90. For Friday, mostly sunny, humid. High of 92 on Friday. Saturday looks to be partly sunny, humid again. Chance for showers and thunderstorms Saturday. With a high of 93, 71 the low Saturday night. Sunday's high of 85.
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11: 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Barnesville hosting Rosso. It'll be a 6 o'clock kickoff. Derek Hansen has the call on our sister station, KFGO. Kevin Finney's Moorhead Spuds start the season tomorrow night. Take it on to Rogers tomorrow. That also is a 6 o'clock kickoff. Purim hosting Park Rapids tomorrow. Moorhead Park Christian will host Polk County West. A lot of Friday Night Lights as well coming up this weekend. College football tomorrow. The MSUM Dragon Men take it on Concordia St. Paul. Dragon football, 6 o'clock tomorrow night. The Gophers start their season as well as they host Eastern Illinois. That's a Fan Sports Update.
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20: Chip Scoggins is back with us. We expect Kessler sometime around the top of the hour, although I might cheat a little bit just to get him going, because there's much more to get to with the Chip. Do you have any more? Is this your last radio appearance of the day, or do you have?
21: Yeah, no, I'm heading home after this. So.
20: See, so we're always last. Of course, I guess it does have something to do with the fact that the show is
22: early afternoon. Yeah, I'm sure they've come out earlier.
21: Should I do the morning show? Does the After Dark? Has they done that yet?
20: Well, they did that yesterday.
22: They did it last night.
20: They did that last night.
22: The booth is still standing, thankfully.
20: As far as we know, that's very, very true. So, here's what's fascinating to me: to do the kind of stories you're talking about that often, not always, but often involve tragedy.
21: Yeah.
20: There's a calculus to identifying the story, but just as importantly, like the one you just described, it's not bursting through the door demanding time.
21: No.
20: So that's what I'm interested in, that you, I think, have nurtured and have developed so brilliantly, is whatever your approach is, your pattern, in the name of sensitivity, in the name of humanity, in the name of trust.
21: Yeah.
20: What that process is like for you, and how much, because that's a lot of time that has nothing to do, well, it has everything to do, you could argue, with the finished product, because it gives you the opportunity to get to the finished product.
21: Yeah.
20: But that is very, very different than the actual writing exercise.
21: Yeah, you said the number one word is trust. Like, you have to earn someone's trust, and you don't do that by parachuting in one time and thinking you know them. Like, whenever I do a big story, one of these deep dive projects, I always take the person to lunch, dinner, mm-hmm. breakfast, and just say no strings, not interviewing, just so you get to know me and we can talk about it, and kind of you can hear my vision, like what I like to do on these stories. You can ask me questions. And at the end of it, you can say no, because I want you to be completely on board, completely comfortable. And if you have any doubt, I enjoyed lunch. It was great talking to you. And
20: No pressure, no hurt feelings.
21: No, because I'm asking a lot of you. Yes. I'm going to be in your house, in your church.
20: Access.
21: In your school.
20: Yep.
21: In your homes. And I'm going to ask you some very personal stuff. And I hope, and if you want to do it, you're going to be sharing it with more than just me. This is going on, you know, to our readers. And so I think by doing that and them seeing me in person versus just a phone call.
20: Yep.
21: And I always tell them, you don't have to tell me to my face. You can email me tomorrow, because it's easier to say no over than to some, and I'm fine with that. And thankfully, no one has said no. And I think it's, some of it's probably because I've done a number of these, that I feel like if they do any research on me, they'll know that they can see what I've done and will take care. And I tell them, I would love to tell your story, and if you are willing, I will give you everything to tell it the best I can. And that's all I can promise.
20: Here's the part where maturity, I think, comes in. And I would even argue, this feels a little bit archaic, sadly, and out of place. Part of what you struggle with, because you and I have talked about some of these stories that you've considered, what's in, what's out.
21: You're a sounding board.
20: I try to be. I'm happy to do it, because I sure as hell am not doing much writing now myself. But it's the question of, well, in the case here of the brother, Joe, it's laying out the story without judgment. And there are people in 2026, 27, that's risky, mm-hmm. because the assumption is no. You're not bringing enough judgment to this.
21: Yeah.
20: The line he crossed is uncrossable, and you're making him out to be too much of a sympathetic character. To which I would say, read it. And all you do is you lay out the story. And I think what you pride yourself in, the idea, the objective here is, it's complicated.
21: Yeah.
20: There's nuance to this, and different people can come to different conclusions about blame or whatever the case may be. You're just attempting, in the old-fashioned journalistic way, as, again, archaic a concept as it is in 2026, of telling the story, the human story, the human drama of it, the human cost that's involved in all of it.
21: This was the most challenging one in that regard of any of the big projects I've done, because I did not want him, and I don't think he wanted, to be made out to be a sympathetic figure. And so I went into it thinking, how do I tell the story of this, you know, this individual and really family, the grief that they're carrying because of a mistake he made, and he made a mistake, and they're, you know, there's sections,
20: and not the only
21: section,
20: which you haven't talked
21: about.
20: There's
21: another one. Yes. Yeah, there's a section in there where, you know, I think it points that out. But I try to just express what they're feeling without being judgmental or judgment on that. And really, I've had a number of people tell me this since they've read the story. They're like, I finished it and I have conflicting emotions. And I said, well, I think I did the job then.
20: 100%. It's so true.
21: I think I got it right then. So that, 'cause that's, you shouldn't read that story and feel just one emotion, I don't think, right?
20: In effect, to me, what that says is you're writing the story for individuals who still process this stuff, read this stuff, think about this stuff in the old-fashioned journalistic way, which you do not have to love him. You do not have to think he's a hero to still pay attention to the story and say, there's parts of it where you say you almost cannot make up the sequence of events. And the problem is, I'm glad you're getting good reaction, and this may speak once again to the fact that not everybody, it's not always the loudest voices that are speaking for the greatest number of people, because ordinarily anymore what you'd hear and what you'd see would be those who'd say, as I said, well, you made him too, you made this too easy. What about the victims? What about the other families, which, by the way, you attempted to contact, and they just chose apparently not to speak. That's the sad thing, that stories that are just good old-fashioned reporting a series of events that you have located and that you have found a way to gain the trust of some of the important individuals and laid it out, then leaving it to individuals to decide how they feel about it, which way they might lean. Yeah. That to me should be the gold standard in any generation.
21: Well, it's hard because everybody's antenna's up to be angry and to feel divided on one side. Like, you can only feel one way. You got to be angry.

0: 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Make plans to spend part of your day at the fair with KFAN.
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3: 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The San Francisco 49ers leave for their season opener against the Rams in Australia today. Over a week before the game, reports say that tight end George Kittle and defensive end Nick Bosa will both make the trip with the team. The Rams have decided to take the opposite approach and won't leave until next Wednesday. I'm Adam Abdallah.
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10: This is Fighting Hawks Daily. I'm Paul Ralston. After stops in Brookings and Pullman, Washington, Danny Freund returned to North Dakota to assume the offensive coordinator role once again, and we'll tell you where you can see him on game day next.
11: Nate from the Golf Center here, the man with the fancy shoes. 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
10: Danny Freund was a UND quarterback, then he was an offensive coach, then he was the offensive coordinator, then he left for a short period of time, and now has returned as North Dakota's offensive coordinator once again. But unlike his previous stint as offensive coordinator, where he found himself in the coach's booth, you'll now find Coach Freund calling plays from the sideline.
12: So I hadn't been on the sideline in the Alaris for a game since 2018. 2019 was my first year as offensive coordinator, and called plays mostly from the box up until our bowl game last year at Washington State. I decided to go down to the sideline and call the game from there just to experience it with the players and get the feel for what it would be like to call it from the sideline. And I think I enjoyed it probably more than I would have thought in terms of just being able to connect with the quarterbacks and just kind of feel the energy. I'm a big kind of gut instinct guy as far as just kind of, you know, being able to feel the game out, and I think you have a better feel for it when you're down there. As we have the iPads now, and we have great coaches up in the box that can relay information to you, whether it's from the iPad or just what they're seeing up there. So it was a great experience. I really enjoyed it.
10: And for more on all of UND athletics, go to FightingHawks.com.
1: Here's a look at your 740 The Fan regional weather from meteorologist two-tall Tom Szymanski. Partly cloudy, slight chance of showers and thunderstorms tonight. Overnight low of 65. Partly sunny tomorrow, breezy, more humid. Tomorrow's high near 90. For Friday, mostly sunny, humid. High of 92 on Friday. Saturday looks to be partly sunny, humid again. Chance for showers and thunderstorms Saturday with a high of 93. 71 the low Saturday night. Sunday's high of 85.
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0: help make the trip with the team, the Rams have decided to take the opposite approach and won't leave until next Wednesday. 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
13: 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Partly cloudy, slight chance of showers and thunderstorms tonight. Overnight low of 65. Partly sunny tomorrow, breezy, more humid. Tomorrow's high near 90. For Friday, mostly sunny, humid. High of 92 on Friday. Saturday looks to be partly sunny, humid again. Chance for showers and thunderstorms Saturday with a high of 93. 71 the low Saturday night. Sunday's high of 85.
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17: Final half hour of today's edition of Bumper to Bumper from the Great Minnesota Get-Together. Great crowd again today, including some folks braving, straight on sun here in the bleachers. and we appreciate all who stopped by.

0: any of you to say hello as well. Kessler is still with us. There is some breaking news still developing out of the city of Minneapolis. Apparently, near Loring Park, and according to several media reports, multiple individuals, including two police officers, have been shot at what's described as an active shooter scene on the south side of downtown Minneapolis. I am now quoting from StarTribune.com. They're reporting on this story. Police and emergency responders have converged in the Loring Park neighborhood on a report of multiple casualties, residents being asked to avoid the area. Now, this was a few minutes ago. We'll keep an eye on any updates that indeed might be taking place as well. There was also a report indicating, I believe from Hennepin County Medical Center, indicating six individuals had been brought to the HCMC, and one of them is a fatality. They did not designate who that was or any detail on that, whether that might have been one of the reported police officers who might have been shot. The Minneapolis Police Department had issued a city email, this is listed at 5:39. This report came out about 20 to 25 minutes ago. A Minneapolis Police Department is on the scene of a shooting in the area of 15 East Grant Street involving multiple victims, including two police officers. They're asking individuals to avoid the area of 12th Street to Franklin Avenue from Hennepin Avenue to 3rd Avenue South to allow emergency personnel to safely conduct response operations. This at that point was the only confirmed information according to the Minneapolis Police Department. Now, Kessler, you may have been able to look at a couple other media outlets to see what else has been reported. It sounds like a very serious situation. The question is how fluid it is now, whether there's any update from the news reports I am quoting, which were originally, as I said, from about 20 to 25 minutes ago. So if you see anything more recent,
1: I'm checking right now, but it's exactly as you described, as the police department is describing it, and the reports are, if you can stay out of the area of Loring Park down there at Hennepin, down by the. Right off by where the Walker Arts Center is, right down there. That's an area you should try to avoid. And, of course, avoid Grant Street and that whole area by Loring Park.
0: I'm assuming there will be more details as they become available. During this show.
1: Right. It's a developing story. It's something that's just happening very quickly.
0: Must have been, very, very recent. That's for sure. So there, I don't think there's any detail here whether the alleged... Was there one shooter, more than one shooter? Are those individuals in custody? Are they injured as well? Were they wounded through this thing? There's a lot of unanswered questions. Several of the reports indicated, and I guess you could say this is from the Minneapolis Police Department, the notion that there are two police officers who may have been shot during whatever this was, whatever action was indeed taking place. I was looking like you for Paul Bloom, whether he's on this story yet, our guy from Fox 9, and the most recent stuff I see from him actually has to do with the Vance Belter hearing, which we didn't get to because we've been out here, and it's not a story you're covering at this point. But there was a development today regarding the defendant, Belter. He wanted apparently today at the hearing, his hearing, to give a speech. And the judge apparently shut him down, that's from Bloom, that's the way he describes it, shut him down, but allowed Belter's attorney to read the statement about being a, quote, patriot and the supposed threats of China on the American homeland. So that will be another story that people will be paying attention to tonight.
1: Yeah, I mean, these are stories that you know, 10 years ago, 20 years ago, what is this?
0: Right.
1: This is the kind of thing where I we can never accept it. And particularly with the police officers involved in being shot, police officers being shot. You can't accept this stuff. And then we had an assassination, and you've got this guy, Belter. And you know how I feel about that. We still don't know exactly what happened. We don't know the why. We know how. We know what he did, but we don't know why. And it sounds like that is going to be something we're going to have to follow, too. I did note that it was yesterday, I believe, that the alleged shooter of Charlie Kirk,
0: yes,
1: is now has been adjudicated that he will go to trial, and he will, in fact, they'll consider the death penalty,
0: right,
1: which they did not do because it's a political shooting, which they did not do with the assassination of the Speaker of the House, Melissa Hortman, here in Minnesota.
0: Well,
1: so,
0: and that,
1: I mean, it's just there's
0: yeah, and there's debate on that. When, the last time we had Chris Maddle in,
1: he
0: was very bothered by that decision. Because originally the logic was, well, because of one of the technicalities in the New York case involving the United Health executive,
1: right,
0: and help me with the name, Garzi, that horrific
2: Luigi
0: murder.
2: Mangione.
0: Mangione was the person responsible for the shooting, that it was going to be almost impossible to get the death penalty in that case, or the government backed off on that.
1: They did.
0: And there was a belief from some that, well, that sort of set the template, making it harder here. But I've had two different prominent attorneys tell me that that's not at all automatically so at all, that there were still definitely ways to pursue the death penalty if you were so inclined. Now, you get into the permutations
1: of what the law
0: guilty
1: is,
0: plea and the law and all that sort of thing.
1: And then is this stalking, as Luigi
0: Yes.
1: And certainly Vance Belter admitted stalking not just Melissa Hortman and her husband, but also other members of the legislature and Minnesota politicians. So that's something that still kind of rubs me the wrong way. I understand that people try to move on, but my goodness. So to reiterate, if you're just joining us, there's multiple shootings in downtown Minneapolis, not downtown, in Loring Park outside of downtown Minneapolis, including two police officers who were apparently shot. We don't know the conditions, and there were numerous other shooting victims, at least six, we are told.
0: And so, Hennepin County Medical Center indicates that one of the individuals is a fatality. They've not identified that individual. The assumption is it is related to this case. There's also apparently a traffic issue. Again, via Star Tribune, this was filed just 5 minutes ago by Brooks Johnson, adding to transit snarls on Nicollet. An MPD squad car was in a crash near the Target, near the downtown Target, several blocks from the scene of the shooting. Several bus routes that passed by the apartment complex where the shooting occurred, including the 17 and the 18, have canceled stops along Nicollet. Other routes are following detours around
1: now,
0: the site.
1: Here is developing from ABC News. They say there are multiple victims, including two police officers, in a shooting in downtown Minneapolis. Minnesota Governor Tim Walz said his public safety team is responding to the shooting, which occurred Wednesday afternoon in Loring Park. The governor says state officials are on the ground to support local law enforcement. We're going to share more information as it becomes available. So the governor's office, public safety department now involved. So this is elevating this to already serious, but something that's a little more serious. If we get more info, we'll pass that along.
0: Do you know what's uncanny about the timing? Longtime loyal listener to the program, who had reminded me that she'd come to see us, and I think it was on a Wednesday, if I'm not mistaken. I don't remember the day, but it was a day we were supposed to be. This was during the fair, and we ended up changing our schedule, going from back at headquarters, because it was the day of the Annunciation shooting.
1: Yes.
2: Last year.
0: And it's uncanny. That's literally a year ago,
1: right?
0: And here we are again. It's a different kind of story. We don't know all the details of it, but another sounding like horrifically violent situation that apparently has included loss of life and maybe more, and with maybe greater ramifications as well. The idea that I just talked to that person and she was reminding me, that was the day I came out to see you, but you didn't do the show. In fact, Royce was supposed to be with us out here that day.
1: Yeah.
0: And we had to completely change
2: Nico.
0: The show.
2: Nico was on that day.
0: And we did it back from headquarters because obviously that became the story. It was going to be pretty hard to do a fairly light state fair appearance. All right, here's what we're going to do. We're going to take a final break. Kessler, thank you for coming. As
1: all
0: always,
1: man.
0: We appreciate
1: thank
0: you.
1: Thank you, everybody.
2: Welcome
0: Kessler,
2: back.
0: Kessler, ladies and gentlemen.
2: Welcome back to the show.
0: Try not to make it like another 6 week absence before you come back.
1: Wow.
0: Sorry.
2: Are you running out with the team tomorrow night?
1: Wow, that hurt.
2: Are you in the tunnel team tomorrow night?
1: I'll be in the tailgate lot.
2: Lucky. Makes one of us.
0: One not so serious note, despite the seriousness of what we've been covering here.
1: Yep.
0: leave when Nico is surrounded by working journalists.
1: Yes.
0: To our outside this booth before he came out with us.
1: Yeah.
0: Get out of the way. You're not in it anymore. And I was told by two people that you tried to make yourself a big part of that scrum.
1: Well, you know, I was arm shivering people out of the way. Is basically what I do. It's what I do.
0: Yeah. At least you're honest about it.
1: Yeah, I know.
0: Yeah, true. We'll see you at the fair next year.
1: Yes, ma'am.
0: I thought you were about to do a yes, Esme. May I ask another question?
2: Esme, may I talk?
0: Remember that one?
1: Oh, yeah, that's really funny.
0: An oldie, but a goodie.
1: Yeah, that's hilarious.
0: We'll come back, wrap up the program. If we have any more details on the breaking and serious news out of Minneapolis, we'll pass it along, and we'll let you know what we have coming up. Stay tuned here on The Fan.
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14: For KFGO News, I'm Darren Selvig. North Dakota lawmakers are weighing competing proposals as they debate the unregulated substance kratom in a special session. Governor Kelly Armstrong is urging a complete ban on all forms of kratom, pointing to public health warnings and at least 23 deaths linked to the substance in North Dakota since 2021. While urging action, Armstrong also cautioned lawmakers to set fair penalties so over-the-counter buyers aren't turned into felons overnight. Committees are considering a total synthetic ban alongside a bill that would regulate natural kratom with strict licensing laws. Well, North Dakota Republicans have blocked bills on child care funding and data centers during the state's special session. The Legislative Management Committee stopped the measures from reaching the full legislature. One bill would have added $9 million to help get nearly 1,900 families off a wait list for state child care assistance. Democratic House Minority Leader Zach Ista of Grand Forks criticizing the move. Darren Selvig, KFGO News.
0: About a mythic, athlete, Minnesota athlete, Grand Rapids, mainly believed he was going to be a great hockey player. It's an amazing story that I'm guessing a lot of the kids don't even know, and he got incredible access to tell that story. But from many of those most affected by it, and we started with Nico today. Nico Medved, good conversation with him. Golden Gopher men's basketball coach. We don't have, I don't think, much new on the breaking news out of downtown Minneapolis near Loring Park, other than several individuals, including two police officers, reportedly shot. Injuries unknown, although Hennepin County Medical Center, there was a report from there that one of the individuals brought there was a fatality. We don't know if that was a police officer or not. More information is sure to come. Loring Park neighborhood. And we know nothing beyond that right now. We don't know if there was a confrontation. We don't know if there was something that, you know, one thing led to another. There's a lot more at this point we don't know than we do know. What it sounds irretrievable and undeniable at this point is another horrific shooting-related story a year removed from the Annunciation shootings that was part of the reason we missed a Wednesday at the State Fair. Because it was pretty hard to do jocular stuff and the usual stuff from here. So we stayed back at headquarters to try to cover the news of that story. And here we are again, a very different set of circumstances, but a story with a lot of unanswered questions. And it sounds like a very violent and dangerous scene. Now, what I still also don't know is where we are on whether authorities are saying the threat is gone, whether that still exists, were some of the individuals shot involved in the also in doing the shooting. So I assume the rest of the night into tomorrow, and by tomorrow's show, we may have more information. My hope is traditionally we always have former St. Cloud Police Chief Blair Anderson on our last Sunday Sermons show, which for this year will be coming up this Sunday, right?
2: Yeah.
0: And I'm hoping still to get him, and that will be one of the stories that we will cover with him because he's very knowledgeable on these stories, can speak to them, has before. And so if we don't talk to him before then, I'm hoping we can get him on location here at the fair for Sunday sermons. Tomorrow, two-hour show because of Gopher football.
2: Yep.
0: So you are there doing your sideline reporting. I will be here with
2: Tim Cheetah at 3 o'clock and Michael Russo, Russo Radio at 4.
0: It's an outstanding
2: thing. It's a good little two-hour two-step there.
0: Outstanding thing. There's also a report of the possibility that there was a third officer shot, although this report indicates that there may not be any, that all those individuals might be okay in the larger sense. So stay tuned, fast moving, lots of reports. We're back on it from the fair beginning at 3 o'clock right here in the fan.
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30: 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CI Sport. Closing in on our coverage of Red Hawks baseball tonight. The Red Hawks, after splitting a doubleheader with Winnipeg yesterday, back at it tonight. All-star Kyle Krieger gets the ball for the Hawks tonight. First pitch just after the top of the hour. The Minnesota Twins, well, they'll go for a series sweep and four in a row tonight against the Detroit Tigers. Dean Kramer, the ball for Minnesota. Minnesota currently sitting 6.5 back in the Central Division. The Twins are 3.5 back in the wild card. Now, the wild card race, the Yankees have the one spot, Boston 2, Cleveland 3. So the Twins will have to overcome Toronto, Baltimore, Texas, Cleveland to get a spot in that wild card, and they're 3.5 back in that card. The Fan Sports Update.
3: It starts now. It's Brett Blakemore here for FOD. Thank you to Kinetico, as always. Couple more shows of Fan on Demand before we're done and Vikings programming takes over as the regular season gets underway. We're going to go to one of my favorite segments in the entire year. It's KFAN Jeopardy from the fair.
4: So we're ready to play. What are our categories?
2: Yeah, here's our five categories. Obviously, first round of KFAN Jeopardy, the values are 100, 200, 300, 400, 500 after the commercial break. Second round, those will double up. Your five categories are fan personalities, around the world, common terminology, rhyme time, and
4: potpourri.
2: Since Ed was the first name drawn, you get control of the board first. Ed on the left there. Lucy.
5: KFAN personalities for 500.
2: Ooh. Oh, right for 500.
4: You read that one because I can't pronounce the name.
2: I don't know if I know how to pronounce the name either, but he once mistook Carrie Elwes, the male star of The Princess Bride, for a woman saying, oh, she's an actress.
4: Who is Mark Rosen?
2: They knew it in the crowd.
4: Yeah. Mark Rosen, Yeah.
2: Also, your annual reminder, please, if you know the answers, don't shout them out in the audience. It would be much appreciated. Thank you.
4: As a matter of fact, when Rosen came by, he looked at the three of you and said, he basically said, answer Mark Rosen for most of the questions because that's what they are.
2: Ed, it's back on you. You're control of the category.
5: KFAN personalities, 400.
4: Okay. His action figure comes with 1099 forms from Learfield Sports, Fox 9, the University of Minnesota, and the Omaha Visitors Bureau, as well as one Minnesota State High School League Tennis Championship medal.
2: Ed,
5: who is Justin Guard?
4: That is correct. Well done. You have 400 and you control the board.
2: Back on Ed.
5: KFAN personality is 300.
4: He once check swing a home run for the final out in a softball game. One of those three home run rule games where you can't hit more than three home runs. He check swing, hit a home run. It was the final out of the softball game. That would be Tennessee. We just talked about it last segment. You must have been prepping for the show itself.
2: Back on Ed.
4: Ed.
5: KFAN personality is 200.
4: He's called Nash for short because he's a national treasure.
2: Ed.
5: Who is Paul Allen?
4: That is correct. LeBron James called him a national treasure. I think what he really wanted to say, he should have been institutionalized, but that's a whole other story in itself.
2: You want to close out the category? Fan personalities for 100.
4: He's stronger at 75 years old.
2: Jeff.
6: Mark Rosen.
4: That is correct. He's stronger at 75 than he was at 45. Look at him. Okay.
2: That closes out fan personalities. So, Jeff, you have control of the board. We have around the world, common terminology, rhyme time, and potpourri.
6: Around the world.
4: Okay, around the world for
6: 100.
4: 100. Paul Allen thinks the pyramids in this country were built in the 1800s.
2: Jeff.
6: Oh, Egypt.
4: That is correct. He actually said that. He thought that the pyramids were built in the 1800s. Same time that they had the Revolutionary War. Okay, here we go.
2: We're back on Jeff.
4: 200.
2: Around the world for 200.
4: Last year, hockey pondered whether the Vikings would take a train to Dublin to this city in England.
2: Jeff.
6: London.
4: Correct.
2: Please answer the form of the question. Moving forward.
8: What is London?
2: Thank you.
4: Tristan, are you in a straitjacket? Because you have not raised your hand yet. You got to get ready to start going here, man. I thought. Yeah. All right. Here we go.
2: Jeff, do you want to go around the world 300? All right.
4: Barbero once narrowed his vacation options to either Blaine or this European country.
0: Jeff.
6: What is Spain?
4: That's correct. Either Blaine or Spain. He also was thinking Edina or China, Chaska or Alaska, my favorite, Fargo or Key Largo.
0: Or Austin or Boston.
4: Well, there's that too.
0: Around the world for 400?
4: By the way, Jeff's dominating now.
0: Well, it's just 700 to 600.
4: It's 100. And Tristan, you're not on the board yet. This is for 400.
0: Tristan is not following the T-shirt he's wearing.
4: Tenenby once asked Wes Walls if they celebrated Christmas in this country.
0: Jeff.
6: What is Canada?
4: Yes. That is correct. Well done. He's on a roll.
0: Your wife knows all these, doesn't she?
4: Yeah.
0: All right, you can finish this category, Jeff. You've got all of them so far. Around the world for 500?
4: 500, here we go. Dan Barrero was once fired from the Dallas Morning News for wearing these shorts to the Olympics.
0: Ed.
5: What are Bermuda shorts?
4: That is correct, Bermuda shorts. We got a game of Tristan the Youngster, who wants to make radio his career. Something's wrong with the frequency here. Because you're not frequently answering questions, or at least attempting to. Okay.
0: Ed, you now are in control of the board. We have common terminology, rhyme time, or potpourri?
5: Common terms.
4: Okay.
0: Common terminology for 100?
5: 100, yeah.
4: This is the frequent situation where Common could watch a Wolves game, Wild game, or Gopher game, but really ends up watching the Rockford Files.
0: Jeff.
6: Oh, shoot, that's what I was going to answer. What is the Rockford Files? No, I don't got it.
4: The name of the...
0: Anyone else?
4: It's the situation. It's called programming predicament. Programming predicament.
0: Ed, would you like common terminology for 200?
5: Yeah, please.
4: This is Common's name for the two main Twin Cities newspapers. There's an East and a West.
0: Ed.
5: What is Fish Wrap Factory?
4: That is correct. You know where that comes from, don't you? Because in Seattle, that they wrap the fish in newspaper.
0: Ed, you want to do common terminology for 300? All right.
4: This is Common's nickname for Vikings first-round draft pick Caleb Banks. Caleb Banks. This is new. That would be Walking Boot Banks. Walking Boot Banks. He spent his entire college career in a walking boot. He's in one now, I think, as well.
0: Common terminology for 400, Ed? Okay.
4: Most people call Vikings draft pick Dominique Orange Big Citrus, but Common calls him this.
0: No, you don't have to. You kind of half raised your hand. Are you in or not? Okay.
4: Who is Big Navel? Get it? Navel Orange would be a big navel because he's really big, so it wouldn't be a small belly button. Okay, very good.
0: Ed, you want to close out the category? Common terminology for 500?
5: Sure.
4: It's what Common claims is the address of his home.
0: Ed.
5: What is 1314 Insane Lane?
4: That is correct.
0: Good one.
4: Very good.
0: Ed's in the lead with 1,800. Jeff has 1,000. Tristan has yet to raise his hand.
4: Yes.
0: Ed, you're in control. We have rhyme time or potpourri?
4: He hasn't even raised his hands. He might be better sitting down than raising his hand, but you'll get it here. So anyway, rhyme time and potpourri.
5: Potpourri for 200.
4: Okay, for 200.
0: For 200, okay.
4: This athletic writer thought Common went to Brown University, not Brown College.
0: Tristan!
8: Alec Lewis.
4: That's correct. He's on the board. He's coming.
0: Fan favorite.
4: Okay, here we go.
0: We have potpourri for 1, 3, 4, or 5, or rhyme time?
8: We'll do the potpourri for 300.
0: For 300.
4: Mark Rosen says he practically lives in this grocery store.
0: Ed.
5: What is Kowalski?
4: That is correct. You were there this morning. You slept there this morning. You got up this morning. He sleeps in the frozen food department.
0: Ed.
5: What's left for potpourri?
0: 1, 4, or 5.
5: Go 100.
4: He's not only a supervisor of the Wisconsin Department of Transportation, he's an owner of the Green Bay Packers.
0: Ed.
5: Who is Carl Gerbsen?
4: That is correct.
0: Potpourri for 4. Daily double. So Ed is the only one who can answer this one. I know Tristan's going to be hard for you to sit out on this one. Ed, you are at 2,700. Jeff is at 1,000. Tristan's at 200. It's just for you, potpourri. What would you like to wager or risk?
9: No. I'm not a risk taker. I'll go 500.
4: Okay.
0: Ooh.
9: That hurts.
0: All right. So only Ed could answer this one for 500.
4: When in New York for the U.S. Open, Justin Gard dines with this 30 Rock actor and his wife.
9: I don't know.
4: Who is Alec Baldwin? Is that true?
9: Is that true? He did.
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12: Thomas sends the ball to center. Hit pretty well. Wind pulling it back. Davis twisting, and now the wind is really pulling it back, and the ball is off into the track, onto the wall, and Thomas is rounding second. He's on his way to third, and that's going to be a triple for Dylan Thomas.
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12: And Juan turns on one. Stay fair. It's a fair ball. Mars Truckin' Town.
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12: The pitch, and Thomas sends one to straightaway center field. It is up, it is back, it is gone. Marge, track that ball down. Dylan Thomas, a home run over the center field wall, and the Red Hawks have taken a 1-0 lead. A special one tonight.
10: It's time to track it down, Marge. Let's head to the stadium. For the call of the game, here's the voice of the Red Hawks, Jack Michaels.
12: Fargo Moorhead Red Hawks baseball is on the air tonight from Newman Outdoor Field for the Red Hawks and the Winnipeg Goldeyes. It is game two or three of this series, depending on how you look at it. The Fargo Moorhead Red Hawks in Winnipeg yesterday resumed a game that was suspended back in June due to rain. That's right, a game that started on June 15th, completed on September 1st, and the Red Hawks went on to win that game 17-7 last night. The difference was the nightcap, however. The Winnipeg Goldeyes and Aiden Newton, a young right-hander, went the distance. A complete game shutout. The Red Hawks fall in the nightcap 8-0. So technically speaking, the Red Hawks and Winnipeg split the two games yesterday. Jack Michaels, voice of the Red Hawks, with you tonight. James Cook, along with Diamond Jack, back in our flagship studios of AM 740 The Fan, producing our broadcast tonight. Beautiful night for baseball tonight, and judging by the pitching matchup tonight, this should be a dandy. Kevin Vaupel going for Winnipeg, solid, solid pitcher. Kyle Krieger, the All-Star, pitching tonight for Fargo-Moorhead, trying to continue to stack good starts as the team nears the end of the regular season. Now, we'll cover more of that regular season stuff and record stuff in our scoreboard portion coming up around the corner. The Red Hawks entering play tonight with a mark of 49-45. They're six games out of Kansas City in the American Association West Division. The Winnipeg Goldeyes tonight with the win, they clinch a playoff berth. So that is what's at stake tonight for the Winnipeg Goldeyes. Again, if the Goldeyes win tonight, that would put them at 53 wins. And Sioux City, Sioux Falls, and for that matter, Lincoln, who's sitting down near the bottom, they can't get to 53. Winnipeg would clinch a playoff berth. So that's what's on dock tonight for the Winnipeg Goldeyes. But two good teams that have played each other pretty tightly throughout the season. Winnipeg is plus one in the head-to-head division between Fargo-Moorhead. If it ever come down to a tiebreaker between these two teams, the Red Hawks would need to win tonight and tomorrow to hold the tiebreaker edge over the Winnipeg Goldeyes. There's lots of scenarios out there. We got a pretty good grasp on most of them tonight. We'll let you know how that goes as we move along. On our pregame show, we'll look at all the action last night around the league. As I said, we'll update the standings and more to get a little look-see in what's happening tonight around the league. But when we come back, we'll be joined by Red Hawks manager Chris Coates. That's coming up next. As I said, a gorgeous night for baseball tonight. Lots of blue skies, some sunshine, a bright breeze blowing in. And it looks like from right center field here tonight at Newman. It's Kyle Krieger for Fargo-Moorhead. It's Kevin Vaupel for the Winnipeg Goldeyes. We're back with Red Hawks manager Chris Coates. Coming up next, this is the pregame show, and this is FM Red Hawks Baseball.
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12: We continue on the pregame show here tonight from Newman Outdoor Field, the Red Hawks and the Winnipeg Goldeyes. The Hawks taking a game 17-7 last night, dropping 8-0 that nightcap, and a good challenge tonight for Fargo-Moorhead facing Kevin Vaupel. You know, when you look at Kevin Vaupel this season, he's a left-handed pitcher, you know, a solid left-handed pitcher, Pittsburgh, Pennsylvania native, got some time in the Miami Marlins organization. Coincidentally, Kyle Krieger going tonight for Fargo-Moorhead. He's got time in the Miami Marlins organization. We're joined by Red Hawks manager Chris Coast, and I can call it chatting with the skipper, and Coaster joining us here. And I know, Chris, that at times the team hasn't, you know, played the cleanest brand of baseball. Some errors have factored in, and, you know, maybe just some awareness stuff. But, you know, that resiliency that we're used to seeing the Fargo-Moorhead Red Hawks do, Chris, I'm sure you're looking at that too. Let's just talk a little bit about the the play, the intention, the awareness of this team in your estimation?
17: Milwaukee rolled into here with an amazing pitching staff, and they shut us down. I would say that we are the best offense in the league, and they did. They made us look like we were not. That's one. So, again, I want us to be more competitive against good pitching. But for me, the biggest thing is resiliency. We've been fairly resilient this year, but the last week to 10 days we have not been. We've let one mistake trickle into two or three, and I'm not even talking about errors. Errors are going to happen. I'm talking about a bad read on a ball, not making a play you're supposed to after someone else already made an error. When the ball gets by the catcher, we need someone to step up, and I hate saying step up, but we just want our guys to be themselves, and we've kind of shown the last week when one mistake happens, we're vulnerable to a second and third mistake, and that's not what championship-level teams have. So I want us to be more competitive against better pitching, but resiliency. We need to be, as a man and as a team, we need to be more resilient.
12: The Red Hawks are going well, Chris. You know, and I can't wait to see what Kyle Krieger is tonight. You know, and he's really stacked some things together. But base hits with two outs and runners in scoring position. Adding on scoring in multiple different innings on this. When that's happening, Chris, to a man, you know, what's happening? What is that magic formula when that's – is there anything that sparks that?
17: Well, I think you've said it many times, that's hitting is very contagious. And the one thing – I think one of the themes that we've had a lot this year is those two-out rallies. Not just two outs with runners scoring, but two outs, nobody on, and all of a sudden we score three. Now, our opponent has done that to us as well. We haven't done that as much lately, so that is another area where I would love to see, like with two outs, let's find a way to put up two and three runs, like on occasion where opponents continue to do against us. And we certainly have the offense to do that. And we haven't done that as well lately. For us to win games, that's going to happen. And I love the fact that you also brought up multiple innings of, say, two or more, three runs in like three innings. And that's not going to happen all the time. But you know our offense is going good and has a chance to be consistent when you see that. So let's see some crooked numbers in more than just one inning, or a three spot more than one inning. But I really want us to see us be a little bit more productive even after two outs.
12: Krieger, what do you want from him, Chris? And I imagine that some of the young guys, including those who pitch college, collegiately, we've seen not uncommon to have more fatigue because the innings chair up. Krieger seems to be the opposite side. You know, he's a pro, he's been around, and he's actually stacked some – I'm stopping short, Chris, I don't want to jinx anything, but he has really stacked some things together. What's been the change for Kyle Krieger?
17: I think he's starting to feel more healthy, which is not always the case later in the year. You and I were talking off air. His last outing in the first inning, he hit 93 multiple times. I don't think he's hit 93 since he's been a Red Hawk, so he knew that was a good sign. And velocity is not the be-all, end-all for him, but you knew he was going to be strong when that happened. He's a highly motivated guy. But the fact he's probably more healthy now than he's been all year is a great thing. We don't need him to be Jack Morris in Game 7 of the 1991 World Series, but we need him to be the bulldog and the competitor that he always is, because when he takes the mound, our team knows that he demands a lot out of himself, but wow, he demands a lot out of his teammates. He's almost like a catcher back there, where when you're playing shortstop, he knows that he demands a lot out of you, and he's going to get a lot out of you just the way that our team is going to get a lot out of him as well.
12: I love that. I love that totally about Kyle Krieger. Good luck tonight, Coach. We'll talk to you after the game.
17: Giddy up. Let's turn this thing around.
18: That is Red Hawks manager Chris Coase joining us on our pregame coaches conversation, manager's conversation, our chat with the skipper. If we come back, we will take a look around the league. Again, we're winding down. I mean, this is game 95 tonight for the Fargo-Moorhead Red Hawks. Only five of these babies left in the regular season. Update those standings, get a look a little bit ahead, maybe some crystal ball as well when we return. Tonight, it is the Fargo-Moorhead Red Hawks and the Winnipeg Gold Eyes. 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
18: Good evening. Back at Newman Outdoor Field, we continue on the pregame show here tonight. The Red Hawks and the Winnipeg Goldeyes, a West Division foes, going at it tonight and then one more time tomorrow, and then that's it for the regular season between these two teams. Let's take a peek yesterday of action around the American Association. Saw Kane County defeat Chicago 5-2. So Kane County, a win. They've already punched a ticket for the postseason. Milwaukee, 16-5 winners over Lincoln yesterday. It was Cleburne defeating Sioux Falls, 11-2. That has some significance because Sioux Falls had a one-game lead on Sioux City for fourth place heading into that game last night, and Sioux Falls falls to Cleburne, 11-2. Sioux City, meanwhile, well, the little 4-2 lead slip away in the ninth inning. Kansas City ties it. It goes to the 10th. Sioux City scores two runs, and Kansas City scores one run. And Sioux City wins it in 10 innings yesterday by a score of 6-5. Lake Country defeats Gary 15-7. The Red Hawks, I mentioned, a 17-7 win over Winnipeg, and then fell 8-0. Here's what you need to know. Coming into tonight, the West Division. Now, Kansas City has already clinched a playoff berth, but they haven't clinched first yet. They've clinched a playoff berth. They haven't clinched first place yet. Kansas City is 55-39. Winnipeg is three games up for second place, for first place. Now, the Red Hawks are in third place. They're three games behind Winnipeg for the second place spot. Sioux City and Sioux Falls are both nine back, and they're dead even for fourth place in the West. Now, the standings can certainly shift from now until that final regular season game, next Monday. And the Fargo Moorhead Redhawks, good to know if there were some tiebreakers, and we'll get into this a little bit more. But know this, if it's a three-way tie between Fargo Moorhead, Sioux City, and Sioux Falls and Fargo Moorhead would get in. If it's head-to-head between Fargo Moorhead and Sioux Falls, Fargo Moorhead would get in. If it's head-to-head between Fargo Moorhead and Sioux City, Fargo Moorhead would get in. So that's the one thing to know, that the Redhawks do have a number of those tiebreaker scenarios that would fall back to Fargo Moorhead. Now, let's hope that that's not the case. The Red Hawks just earned their way in outright. A win tonight would certainly be a step in the right direction. Isaac Olsen singing the Star-Spangled Banner and O Canada. Let's go down to I.O.